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1: It was another moonless Monday, but no troubles, Bubbles. He returns tomorrow. Today we learned that Riz is a CPAP man after a sleep study. 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
1: Amel and the Sniffers will be at the Factory next Friday night, June the 12th. Godsmack will be at Hollywood Casino Amphitheater with Stone Temple Pilots on June 14th. 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Ryan Purds will be at Blueberry Hills Duck Room along with Tidal Volume on June 18th. Ben Folds will play the Factory on June 19th. Muse will be at Hollywood Casino Amphitheater with Block Party on July 5th. The Black Keys will be at the Factory on July 19th. And The Urge will be headlining the Big Throwdown with Less Than Jake and My Posse in Effect on July 25th at St. Louis Music Park. 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
8: Izzy, what's going on, man?
9: You know what, Eddie boy, I've been pretty busy. Got to get out there and got to do the mowing.
8: Yep, I'll tell you what, when you get done mowing the grass...
9: Well, I do my best Forrest Gump impression with all of that mowing I have to do around the property.
8: It. Do it for St. Louis, do it.
9: Like Mama said, life is like a box of chocolates. You never know what you're going to get, except at Fast Eddie's Bon Air. What are we going to get at Fast Eddie's?
8: Let me get it right. You can come on over to Fast Eddie's Bar Bon Air, you know, located on the other side of Clark Bridge in beautiful Alton, Illinois. When you're done mowing the grass, come over here and lounge around with me on the beautiful outdoor patio with all the big screens, the live music playing, the hot chick on a stick.
9: What about that fancy surf and turf you came up with?
8: Man, I'm telling you what, that is meat and seafood on one stick. And it's called the Eddie. It's the king of all foods.
9: Like Mr. Shannon always said, if you're 21 and in the mood, come on over to that Clark Bridge and come see Fast Eddie's Bon Air in beautiful Alton, Illinois.
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Well, it was another moonless Monday, but no troubles, Bubbles. He returns tomorrow. Today we learned that Riz is a CPAP man after a sleep study. It was tarps off in Smithton at my Lane Narrow show on Friday night. People aren't smoking anymore, which is good. We also got into factors that can contribute to people getting divorced, and it is National Dinosaur Day. 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

Well, it was another moonless Monday, but no troubles, Bubbles. He returns tomorrow. Today we learned that Riz is a CPAP man after a sleep study. It was tarps off in Smithton at my Lane Narrow show on Friday night. People aren't smoking anymore, which is good. We also got into factors that can contribute to people getting divorced. And it is National Dinosaur Day. 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
1: Well, it was another moonless Monday, but no troubles, Bubbles. He returns tomorrow. Today we learned that Riz is a CPAP man after a sleep study. It was tarps off in Smithton at my Lane Narrow show on Friday night. People aren't smoking anymore, which is good. We also got into factors that can contribute to people getting divorced, and it is National Dinosaur Day. 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Back

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1: It was another moonless Monday, but no troubles, Bubbles. He returns tomorrow. Today we learned that Riz is a CPAP man after a sleep study. 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People aren't smoking anymore, which is good. 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

0: Take over Arsenal BG Ballpark for a night at the Grizzlies. Next Sunday evening, June 14th at the Gateway Grizzlies game. It all starts with a Riz Show first pitch off. Five show members, one mound. Who will bring the heat? 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

0: They take over Arsenal BG Ballpark for a night at the Grizzlies. 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
3: Listener discretion is advised.

0: Thank God Scott's here, Rafe's here, Learn's here.
1: Kind of. Yeah.
0: What?
1: I'm like half in and half out. I don't know. It's Tuesday. Crap. I mean, all right. And Moon's here. I took a phone call yesterday. One of my buddies called me who listens to the show religiously. And he goes, when is Moon coming back? The whole point of the phone call yesterday was, hey, when is Moon coming back?
0: Well, he was supposed to be back yesterday.
2: All right.
0: You got stuck in Germany?
2: I was stuck in Germany.
0: Well, let me ask you. So you were, Goldfinger had a couple shows out in England.
2: Yeah. Yeah. We had a Slam Dunk Fest. The thing is huge. It's like 30 or 40,000 people. They do it just outside of London, and then there's always a Leeds show. So, London and Leeds.
0: Hang on one second. There's a mysterious substance on the...
1: What do you mean?
0: What is that?
2: What'd you spill?
3: What?
0: No, I mean, what is...
2: Wasn't. I'm backing them.
0: There's something on the board of a mysterious substance. What is that? Don't touch it.
2: Oh, is that a fuzzy?
1: Asbestos. Do we have asbestos
0: asbestos? What is this? Is the ceiling falling?
1: Oh, God.
2: Maybe that's a French fuzzy
0: that?
2: I brought back.
0: Wash your hands.
1: That's like a big nose hair.
0: Is that... I don't think Donnie was here yesterday. It's not my nose hair. I trim.
1: What?
0: Yeah, yeah, I trim my nose hair.
1: So do I.
0: I got the buzzer.
1: Do you have one of those things that's like a little cylinder and it goes up? And
0: yeah.
1: I need to get one of those. I just do the little snips with
0: you
1: the itty bitties.
0: You have nose hairs?
1: Yeah, man.
0: Women get nose hairs?
2: Of course, dude. And they poo, too.
0: I didn't know
1: we're
0: that.
1: We're humans, too, dude.
2: Yeah, both.
0: What? Women get long nose hairs?
1: Sometimes, yeah. I got Italian blood. Sometimes I got
0: you
1: like,
0: a hairy back?
1: Not that I like to talk about. Can you imagine if I did? Hello.
0: It's an Italian thing.
1: It's my
2: case. That's the one thing you won't talk about?
1: Yeah, that's the Italian side I don't talk about.
0: It's an Italian thing.
2: Those little nose things that you stick up in there, do they ever get this front cave? Mm-hmm. Never.
4: The cul-de-sac?
0: No. Yeah, but I get in there. It's
2: untouchable.
0: I grind in there.
1: Could you ever like cut your septum or anything?
0: No.
1: Okay, great. I need to get one of those.
0: I bought a new one.
2: Oh, bring it in. Let me try it.
0: No.
1: Also, we're supposed to have nose hair to filter things. Like,
0: sure, but it's ugly.
1: Sure.
0: Now I'm like very, and it's because of Moon, by the way.
2: What?
0: You called me out once for having a nose hair sticking out.
2: Oh,
0: we were
2: it
0: doing
2: was,
0: a meet and greet.
2: It would have poked you in the eye had I not said something.
1: Had you not?
0: No, it had
1: trimmed?
0: Blended into my,
2: no, it didn't.
0: Into my
2: no,
1: mustache.
0: There was one rogue nose hair.
2: Yeah, and that's what every single person
0: and we
2: meeting
0: were doing
2: you
0: like
2: would have seen.
0: A 2-hour meet and greet. You could have just said tuck it in
1: Italian
0: or go to the bathroom.
1: Hair,
0: but you called it out. Never forget.
2: What?
0: And now I bought like a, it's like a gas powered.
4: That was your,
2: oh,
4: that's your 9/11.
1: Never forget.
0: No, Rafe. 9/11 was my 9/11.
2: Are you talking about
4: 9/11 is your second 9/11. Your first 9/11.
1: A lot of terrorism.
2: Are you talking about Point Fest 3 years ago?
0: No. We were at a Hot Shots, I think.
2: Oh. Okay. That must have been something else I called you.
0: That's what this tattoo that says never forget means.
1: With the Twin Towers.
0: Oh, no, it's a nose with one hair coming out. Never forget.
1: No, it's your nostrils with the Twin Towers coming out of each nostril.
0: That's it.
2: Oh, man.
0: That's it. No, I got like a nice Norelco. I think it's Norelco. Okay. Good company. Good company.
2: Oh, yeah.
1: Paid endorsement, right?
0: It takes a AA battery.
1: Handheld? No cord?
0: How... I would think it'd be handheld.
4: You gotta get the one that has the one that's just a little knob that spins inside. Garbage.
0: Right. I have like it's like an outer blade almost.
4: Yeah, you gotta get one that almost looks like you're taking a risk putting it in there.
2: The comb blade, right?
0: Yeah.
2: But again, that still can't get up in this.
0: Dude.
2: In this zone.
4: You know what you need is one of those micro, what are they called? Learn, help me out.
1: Microderming. Microderm.
4: The ladies
1: right?
4: do it. The ladies use it to peel a layer.
1: Microdermabrasion. Yes.
2: It's just a blade, isn't it?
1: When we get our periods, our skin peels off, you know, so this helps
0: this
1: us
0: I have. It's a Con Air.
1: Scrape it off.
2: Oh, and here you are thinking you're driving a
0: Norelco. No, but look at that blade, though. See, it's like the.
2: Oh,
0: it's
2: see?
0: Not. It's not. There's no cone.
2: That's
0: right,
2: what he was
0: see?
2: Talking about.
0: There's no cone. No cone. It's just a.
4: That sucks. That one sucks.
0: What do you mean it sucks?
2: Yeah, you're just jamming hairs into a
0: this
2: a
0: works
2: cylinder.
0: Good.
1: Let me see it.
0: You can hear it when it grabs a hair.
2: That
1: sounds like a sex toy.
2: It's a little speaker.
0: It is a nose trimmer and sex toy.
1: Okay.
0: What other one is it? Look.
2: There's a blade on the side.
0: This is a 360-degree beveled metal blade for close, pain-free trimming.
2: No, it's a blade on the side. It's a comb blade on the side, not a cone.
4: Yeah.
1: That's a Con Air brand?
0: This is Con Air.
1: Don't you wish that so badly they would do like a Nick Cage team-up for Con Air? For men, like that's
3: you have to.
1: I mean, I'm sure anybody can use that, but for male products specifically?
0: Yeah, I had that one. I don't like that one.
1: Let me see that one.
2: It can't
4: that one gets
2: in
4: up in your business, dude.
0: I had that one.
2: It can get the firewall. It can get both firewalls. Yeah. It can't get the zone.
4: It's got the all the attachments where you can get in there and really just.
0: Is that when you can also do your eyebrows?
4: Yeah, you can, but you can really get in there and punish your nose hair. You can really get in there and punish your nostril.
2: The chat is saying the Panasonic Premium. That's the.
0: Oh yeah,
2: that is the way.
0: The Panasonic. All right, this one's working great. But when you hear it grab a hair and it's like almost like a garbage disposal. Work is being done.
4: Yeah, but I think that's it's fake, dude.
2: I do. Me too.
0: It's fake.
4: It's Fisher Price business.
2: I think it's maxing out the sound. So
4: I
2: you
4: do
2: thinkers.
4: Too, man. Because I'll be in there and I'll be like, nothing changed. It makes that noise. I think it's like when it touches the sides, it's almost like when you play the game Operation. It's just made.
0: Yeah.
4: Like,
0: it's
4: just we're touching the side of something. Buzz, buzz.
2: It's just
4: buzz, buzz, buzz. And they're like, oh, this thing's awesome. And then you've still got crap hanging out of your nose when you leave the house. I wax, and I'll tell you what, I don't do it all the time, but every once in a while, if I got to really get in the milks and they're pissing me off, I'll
0: take the stick?
4: I'll put the stick up in there, put the little nose tampons in, wait about 10 minutes, and then
3: rip out.
4: You got to be committed, because if you don't rip hard, it's going to be the worst day of your life. And somehow that hurts less. My uncle, I saw my uncle pluck his one time, and I'm like, that's...
2: I pluck.
4: That's like torture.
0: You start crying, you're like, a single tear.
2: Once. Yeah, but it's one tear, and then it's over.
0: Have you done the wax with the sticks?
2: No,
0: oh, dude, that is...
5: You didn't do that at the bachelor party?
0: I did at your bachelor party.
3: That's what I love watching Queer Eye, because they'll do like men's ears, nose, like they'll wax his entire head.
2: I saw a werewolf in the airport. I saw a guy... dude, I felt like such a jerk, but I was pointing him out to everybody. I was like, did you see this guy's ears? I mean, he had black hair all the way down the rim. Not the outside. The outside ridge, yes. But I'm talking down the rim of the inner ear. And it was like, I mean, it looked like it was coming from his head and just coming down like a nice, silky, like window shades or something. It was crazy.
0: It almost like... It's ooh, wow, that's crazy, but almost beautiful in a way.
2: It was so silky and soft looking that it looked like a woolly worm was living on this guy's
0: ears.
2: It's
0: so gross, but it's
4: what color was beautiful. It? Is it done raining?
2: It was.
4: How many rings did it have?
3: Yeah, is it going to be early winter?
2: You know what I'm talking about, the woolly worms without the brown stripe.
0: Yeah.
2: It was just full woolly worm on this guy's ears.
0: So Goldfinger played a couple shows in England.
2: In England.
0: Right, and then... Was your whole family out with you for the
2: England
0: shows?
2: No, just Mallory and two of the kids. They did not come to the shows. Because the show's like, nobody... They've seen me play a million times. They don't want to see that. And it's not about not seeing it. Because the shows are incredible. We played in front of 30,000 for both.
0: Sure.
2: But it's the train rides, and it's all the dragon gear across the country and all that. They don't want to be a part of that. So they flew out the day after and met me in London. And we had 3 full days in London, and then we took the Channel train to Paris, and then we spent 3 days in Paris. And then we were supposed to fly back from Paris, but we decided to save the $1,000 and have like 3 or 4 layovers, right? Like we're going to hop around all over the place. And it was Paris to Frankfurt, which by the way
0: I guess it's saving $1,000. Is it really saving $1,000?
2: It was $1,000. It was $1,100 cheaper to take the... to take the 2 stops as opposed to 1 stop or finding some sort of direct
0: thing. Man, you're leaving a lot of things to chance.
2: Well,
0: then you got bitten in the ass.
2: Yeah, not usually. But I think the German airports, they run by different rules. So we were supposed to go from Paris to Frankfurt, Frankfurt to Boston, Boston to St. Louis. The Frankfurt layover was supposed to be about 2 hours. Boston was about 4 hours, 4.5 hours. And that's the one you usually got to have all the time for because you're clearing customs, you're doing the immigration, doing all that crap. And you think when you get to Germany, it's going to be pretty quick because you don't have to go through immigration because I'm not coming into Germany. I'm coming from an international France flight and I'm going on a USA international flight. You would assume it's the same terminal. And man, dude, like, I mean, I have so many stories, but we left Paris, which by the way, I was – super bummed on having to go out of Charles de Gaulle because that airport is just the crummiest piece of crap.
5: Really?
2: For international. Yes, but not anymore.
0: Oh,
2: and
0: duh.
2: It's
0: everybody knows that.
2: And it's because I forgot they had the Olympics.
4: They got a Shake Shack.
2: No, well, they do have a Shake Shack now.
0: Do they? At Charles de Gaulle?
2: Shake Shack is everywhere.
4: Not messing around, dude.
2: They run the planet.
4: They heard what Lambert was up to, and they're like, whoa, we need to raise the bar.
0: We need a Hudson News and...
2: Yeah.
0: Shake Shack.
2: Charles de Gaulle was the Lambert of Europe. until they had the Olympics. They totally changed everything. And they changed the train. The Paris trains were much nicer than they were last time. Still not as nice as the tube in London, but whatever. Anyway, so we get to the airport. We're super early. We're sitting there. It's the morning. We did not sleep the night before, and I'll get into that later. But we get there, and they put us on a plane. They put us on a bus, and they put us on a plane. And then the captain comes over. Full French. I am sorry, but this is not what I want. I know it is not what you want.
0: You know, that everybody goes, oh. But groans, get off the plane.
2: There is a storm in Germany, and we are going to have to wait just a little bit, maybe an hour.
0: Or
2: maybe
0: so deplane or wait on the plane?
2: Wait on the plane.
0: Oh.
5: Yay.
2: Now, by the way, I forgot to mention, Europe, this particular part of Europe, had a heat wave for the entire week that we were there. And I'm talking mid-90s, upper 90s, like oppressive heat. People were dying. I don't know if it made news here, no. But it was news over there. People had died.
0: We don't have stuff going on here. We don't need to know what's going on.
2: Okay, so it was on the news. People were dying in London. They were dying in Paris. They were dying all over the place because they don't have air conditioning over there, because typically they don't need it all that much.
0: What's crazy is, you know, we're going to Paris in a couple weeks, and like when we're looking for our Airbnbs, they said you got to make sure that it's got an AC. It's got to be listed AC because it's not standard.
2: Yeah. Our Airbnb did, and even that, it's hardly air conditioning. Because all these buildings are ancient, dude. They don't have...
0: Is it a wall? Is it a window unit?
2: It's all wall stuff.
0: It's like a window unit.
3: Uh-oh.
2: The buildings are old and they're stone, so you can't put in central air.
4: As long as the window unit's close to where you sleep. It's got to be blowing close to where you sleep.
0: Yeah. No, yes.
2: It's usually not window units because those windows are a few hundred years old as well, and they don't want to put a bunch of window units. So they're like these weird wall things.
0: There's nothing like coming out of, off the hot street and into a room that is just window unit cooled.
2: Yeah.
4: It's a freezer.
3: Oh. Putting a blanket over the window unit and just being in the little cold cave.
0: Yeah, central air could suck it.
4: No, I'm not ready to say all that.
2: Yeah, really
4: I lived that window unit life for about 10 years where we had three down the side of the building that they can only do so much once it gets like 110.
2: Yeah.
4: They couldn't keep up.
2: It was crazy hot, dude. And none of the restaurants have air. So
4: the odds that this many people from this show are going to be in Paris this close together.
2: Yeah, it's wild.
0: Yeah.
4: That's bizarre.
0: Well, and European hygiene standards aren't the same as hygiene standards here in the States.
2: People smelled so bad, especially on these planes.
0: Yeah, lay deodorant is not really a thing.
4: We do deodorant. They actually have like stink sticks they put on.
0: Yeah.
4: They only do deodorant that smells like BO.
3: Yeah, it's American repellent. It's great.
2: It was gnarly. So Le Pilot comes back on, and we're on the plane for about an hour in the heat. And he's like, I have unfortunate news. Again, I don't like this. I don't want this. I know you don't want this. But we may be here for another 20 minutes or another hour.
0: Okay.
2: He goes,
0: 20 minutes to an hour.
2: He goes, there are 65 of you that have connections. You may not make it.
0: You will miss them.
2: You may not make it.
0: You will miss them.
2: And we are sorry. But there is really nothing we can do.
0: We will offer free baguette.
2: We will go when we can. Thank you. He's like, this, by the way, it had nothing to do with France.
4: Do they have a baguette claim?
0: Yes. France. You could go and claim your baguette at Carousel, at Carousel 2.
4: Baguette claim.
0: Carousel 2.
4: It's got a little tag on it with your name. It's just a bread roller that comes around. That's how they make you feel better.
2: We will give you two croissants and you will be fine. So they said it was Germany. They had a storm there and they won't allow you to land. I guess it's easier to take off in the storm than it is to land. So they said, when we get a clearing, we'll leave because the guy goes, I don't want to fly around in circles all day with you here. So we will just sit here. So we sat there for 2 hours and we land and we've got time and we see that our flight has been delayed by 10 minutes. So the gate, you know, is supposed to close 20 minutes before. If we get there in 10 minutes or under, we're going to make this flight. And there's a lot of people going to Boston.
0: Yeah.
2: A lot, and they all got the Boston accent too, so they're all pissy.
0: Right, yeah. And I get to the ad.
2: I seen this dude. I don't know where he's from. I hope he's not listening. He was in the French airport, and his wife like handed him this piece of sushi or something. He dropped it, and he was so pissed. He was such an a-hole to her, and like the whole time he was like yelling at her, and he was huffing and puffing. This is in the French airport, so we haven't even like left yet, and he was just like, "Oh, look at this guy! Like, what a What a turd this guy is, right? So then we get to Germany. I don't know, dude.
4: I was waiting for you to be like, he's like, hey, love the show. Listen to it right now.
2: Oh, God, I hope not. So we get to Frankfurt, and we're running. And we run to a line that's 45 minutes long.
0: You're not going to make your connection.
2: What is this line? It's German immigration. And by the way, Germany is like on most things, they are top of the line, tech savvy, forward. They are awesome. Their immigration system is the dumbest, slowest, just worst thing I've ever seen. And these people were all a-holes, every one of them. The officers, everybody like trying to corral thousands of people in
0: the lines.
2: Well,
0: you know, Germans are known for their sensibilities.
2: Wow.
4: They are known for being able to corral a lot of people and get them onto it.
2: They had people.
0: Onto a transportation device. Get out of here.
2: They had people in a lot of lines.
5: All I'm seeing is Kristen Wiig, welcome to Germany.
2: And I love Germany. I can't say enough great things about them. But this was not the trip for them. So then we get through immigration. And like, why am I going through immigration? So anyway, so that takes up so much time that then we're sprinting and we got to go across another terminal. And we get down to the place where they put you on a bus to take you to the plane. And the guy goes, Boston? And I go, yeah, we make it? And he goes, no, gate's closed.
0: Oh.
2: And we're like, what do you mean? It's not even taking off for another 25 minutes. He goes, yeah, well, if you had gotten here 2 minutes before. And I was, you know, in like an accident. And I was like, you closed the gate 2 minutes ago? There's 65 of us coming. And he goes, well, if you didn't get here late. And I go, oh. And then I'm like, you dropped me off here late. You know, and like, I'm not having it at this point.
6: And now that guy that you said was an a-hole is looking at me like, what is this guy?
0: No, he always let somebody else in that situation be the bad guy. I don't want a chance being put on a no-fly list.
2: So I'm trying to calm myself down. I was like, it was one of those like, don't talk to me like that, man. It's like, you dropped me off here late. I go, so what am I supposed to do? Can you rebook me? And he goes, I can do nothing here. And I was like, well, who can? Where am I supposed to go? And he goes, you have to go all the way to ticketing. You have to leave the terminal, go to the other terminal, go to ticketing, go to Condor Airlines, by the way. Condor Airlines. It's a German one. And you have to go wait in line and get rebooked. And I was like, where is that? And he goes, oh, it's another terminal.
0: It's in Belgium.
2: This was a half an hour run. So we ran for a half an hour because we're trying to beat all the people that we know are about to get the same news over there. We get over there, and there's a line, and I go to one place, another place, and like, no, we can't help you. So we wait in line to find out that they can't help you. It's this one line. And the guy, we asked, like, hey, how long do you think this line is? He goes, 4 or 5 hours.
0: Oh.
2: And we're like, what? There's one
0: is
2: person
0: there a fast
2: working.
0: Pass option?
2: Yeah. So then we're waiting in that line. Then we hear, and if I go on, this story is going to take too long. There was four different times where we moved lines because suddenly somebody would come out and say, guys, this isn't the right line. This is the line for hotel vouchers to get a hotel if you're stuck here overnight. You actually need to be in this line. And then we get in that line and go up to a person. So all four of us were separating to go into different lines to make sure that we had it covered.
0: Yeah, that's a good – we do that too. Yeah. That's a good strategy. Yeah. Do you intend to do that?
5: Mm-hmm.
0: So you go into different lines and see which ones it's going to go quicker?
5: We do that with like getting into venues a lot.
2: Oh, my God. We're going back and forth. We've been here now for probably 3 hours in different lines with the immigration and everything. And here comes Mr. Yell at his wife. And Mr. Yell at his wife, I guess, had waited in another line. And he comes out screaming. He goes, you mean to tell me this isn't the right line? There's no communication here. This is the worst experience. And he's going off. Then this German guy comes by. And he goes, oh, no, I'm stuck in the he said some really funny expletives in this German accent. He's like, I'm stuck in the worst city in Germany. I hate this place. Frankfurt
0: Oh, making fun
2: sucks.
0: Of the guy?
2: No, so he's losing it in German accent over here. An American guy is losing it. Then he jumps the line and goes in the face of this old lady who is running one of the ticket counters and starts screaming. And she's like, she's screaming back, dude. This broad could beat up anybody, dude. She is big and burly and just waiting to swing.
0: And this big German woman?
2: Yeah, dude. She was amazing.
5: Right on.
2: And this guy is screaming in her face saying, I want to see a manager. He actually said, I want to see a manager. Like he's at a Starbucks and got a bad coffee.
5: How old is this person?
2: I'm going to say he's 47.
5: Okay.
0: He had it. Traveling will break people.
2: Dude, he's breaking at this point. He's screaming about a manager. And they're all like saying, like, this isn't the place to help you. Like, no one is helping anybody.
0: Traveling will break people. I mean, you'll take the – it can be the calmest person
5: I know.
0: In the world.
2: So then some people are cheering for him. And I'm like, ah, oh, man, I'm on his side because he's right. He is all of us. Like, I'm on his side if he wasn't such an a-hole in the last airport. And then the guy's like, oh, okay, sir. Yeah, yeah, we'll call you a manager. We'll call you a manager. So go ahead and call the manager.
0: Did you all put up the two fingers like it was Hunger Games?
2: He's like, we'll call a manager.
0: He is all of us.
2: Dude, this gal picks up the phone and says, yeah, yeah, we need a manager down here. There's somebody that has some trouble. And this is what he looks like. She describes his physical appearance, and I hear it. And dude, it wasn't 30 seconds.
4: Bring in the manager, Hans Lander.
2: Yeah, two guys and a gal with the biggest guns I've ever seen come down.
4: Oh, really?
2: Fully tacked. There is nobody scarier than a French or a German police officer. Whoa. They are all buff and ripped out of their head. It don't look like America, man. These are like machine people. And they came down and they surrounded this dude. And they got in his face. And I thought, oh, he's going to German jail. This guy is going, like, this is a way to get stuck here. Didn't see him for a while. And then we finally, after 5 hours of waiting in lines, we got rebooked. She tried to send us to Seattle and said, I'm going to send you to Seattle. You have 5 hours here. You're going to go to Seattle. You'll find out in air when your flight to St. Louis from Seattle is. And I said, no, we're not.
0: Oh, man, we're not going to risk that.
2: And my wife was losing it. Cause
0: so this is Sunday.
2: This is Sunday, yeah. So she wants to see the other kids, and she thought she was going to be home today. So she's starting to, like, break a little bit. And she's like, let's go. Let's go to Seattle. And I go, No. Well, what are the options for St. Louis? Because I was just in Seattle, and there are very few options to get back to St.
0: Right.
2: Louis.
0: Right. So where'd you wind up going?
2: I said, listen, I'm staying here, or I'm staying nowhere. I'm not going to sleep in Seattle and do this whole thing. Mm-hmm. I said, I know there's a Frankfurt to St. Louis. Figure it out. And the lady's like, oh, yes, there is. Which is so ridiculous. So you have to tell somebody. To find
3: to
2: something
3: job,
2: that it's
3: yeah.
2: like you're the error.
0: You have the computer.
2: You're looking at the screen.
0: You could just type in a couple things, a couple keystrokes, and you go oh here's how you get to St. Louis.
2: But I knew one of the few things that Lambert has going for it is this Frankfurt to St. Louis flight.
6: Yeah,
0: right. Lufthansa, right?
6: Good luck figuring out our airport code.
2: It's Lufthansa. So I told him, I was like, yo, there's a Lufthansa flight that goes to Frankfurt or goes to St. Louis. I know it exists. It's like one of the few things we got.
0: It's pretty new. It's within the past couple of years.
2: Exactly. I was like, it's one of the
0: terminal
2: few
0: two.
2: Look for
0: I even know the terminal. Too.
2: It's like, look for it. Come on, man. And she goes, oh, yes, here it is. It's tomorrow at 10 a.m. It's direct. Would you like that? And I go, yes!
0: Yeah,
2: yes!
0: Direct. Nice.
2: Yes!
0: Nice.
2: Put all four of us on there. Let's go. So she's like, okay. And then she goes, now you have to wait in that line, the eight-hour line for the hotel. And I go, no.
0: 8 hours.
2: I go, no. I see this over here. And I'm like, I grab the piece of paper off the other desk. And I go, look at this. It says hotel voucher. It's in English. There you go. Write my name.
0: That's all you need to do.
2: So she writes two of them. I go, give us two rooms.
0: I thought Germans are supposed to be efficient.
2: I know. She was handling Mr. Yell at His Wife guy and some other things. So she was a little distracted, I
3: Mr.
2: understand.
3: Sushi.
2: Yeah. So then we were stuck in Germany and, you know, my kids were just like done. They were done. So they went to the hotel and slept. And my wife and I took the train into downtown Frankfurt and
6: Sweet.
2: Tried to waste as much time as we can.
0: We had a couple knockwursts and some schnitzel.
2: There's a lot of alcohol-free beer over there. They're used to that. So we had some alcohol-free, F-R-E-I, on the river there in Frankfurt and then flew home the next day. And then we see Tim Convey and his wife, Tim and Emma.
3: I love that.
2: In the German airport because they were coming back from a wedding in France. Mm. So it was lovely. And it was not even a full flight.
3: Ugh.
2: Kids had their
0: St.
2: own
0: Louis?
2: Kids had their own rows.
0: How long is that flight?
2: I think it was 9 hours, maybe a little over nine. Saw a lot of movies.
0: And, on the flight?
2: Yeah. Well, by the way, we had no luggage. All of our luggage was just somewhere in the airport. It was scattered. The AirTag said it was like scattered. And we kept asking him. I had to go to another line, by the way, to print the tickets and check that. I forgot about that line. And I asked the guy, I skipped that line on accident, kind of. And then he says, I said, is my luggage going all the way through? And he goes, I hope so.
0: I go, that's
2: wonderful. That's I hope so too, man.
0: Feel pretty confident about that answer.
2: Yeah, so we had nothing. So we had to go, when we were in the city center, we wanted to go get some like cheap shirts because we had no underwear. We had no nothing. So we washed our underwear and socks in the sink.
4: Oh, Lord.
2: And we bought new shirts. So we all have shirts that like have German flags on it.
4: Did you use a coffee maker?
2: No, did not use a coffee maker. So we all have German shirts on. And my wife and I are twins. It says Frankfurt, Germany. It's got a big German flag.
3: So when you roll up on the con, you're looking like tourists. Yeah, like, I love it.
0: Two tourists.
2: Yeah.
6: National Lampoons.
2: Tim saw us and goes, how much time do you spend in Germany? And we're like, 4 hours.
3: We're big fans.
2: Yeah. So even unbeknownst to us, I mean, not even unbeknownst. How do I say this? We were so stupid. On the flight back.
0: Okay, you told me what the answer is. I'm going to ask you guys. What's the worst movie to watch?
3: Probably like Castaway.
0: What's the worst movie to watch coming from Germany?
3: Oh, Inglourious Bastards?
0: Well, that'd be, that's a bad
2: one. That's maybe
0: one.
2: The worst.
6: Yeah.
2: Yeah, that, yeah.
0: That's up there.
2: We'll say the second worst.
0: Schindler's List?
3: Oh, Schindler's List.
2: Okay,
3: well,
2: we'll say the third worst. Okay.
0: What's the worst movie to watch?
6: Is it like that?
0: Going to or coming from Germany?
6: Going to or?
4: People to watch over your shoulder?
0: Yeah.
2: Yeah.
4: American History X.
2: That's fourth. Yeah, that's fourth. One. I still say that this is the third.
0: So we'll just say Inglourious Bastards or Schindler's List, number one or two.
3: Yep. Yes.
0: As far as worst movies to watch coming to or from Germany.
2: It's a German airline. It's a German crew. We're surrounded by Germans.
4: Boy in the striped pajamas.
0: Ooh, okay. That's up there, too.
6: That beautiful
0: Jojo one. Rabbit?
2: Yes. Okay, yes. These are all top 10.
0: These are all bad.
2: By the way, wearing German shirts, surrounded by Germans.
6: Hilarious.
2: And my wife and I were watching movies. We were staying away because it was in the middle of the day, and we were trying to like just like zone it out so we could somewhat get back on schedule when we got here. Didn't want to sleep it off and then just be up all night.
3: Yeah.
2: So we were watching movie after movie, and we'd started identically at the same time, so we're kind of watching the same movie. And we're like, oh, you know what? That's a great movie. It's 3 hours long. That'll kill 3 hours. I don't want to
0: do
2: it.
0: So what movie was it?
2: Saving Private Ryan.
6: Oh, no. Good one.
2: Which starts and ends with... an American flag, like, slow motion in the wind.
3: They're like, these American idiots just being turned.
2: And I saw the lady, give us our chicken lunch or whatever it was. And she puts it down and looks at the screen. It's like, she kind of paused for a moment. And I thought, oh, she likes the movie, too. Hmm. And I didn't even think about it until it ended. And I went, oh, my gosh. Yeah.
0: Why that movie? That's not a plain movie.
2: Well, it was. I mean, we're
0: Saving
2: just
0: Private Ryan.
3: Just long though.
2: We're scrolling through, and she loves those types of movies, and I love those types of movies, and it was like.
0: I usually like to watch happier things. Maybe.
6: Yeah, like comedies or.
2: Nah.
0: Although I did watch the.
4: You guys aren't happy when they save Private Ryan. I was very happy.
2: Yeah, man.
3: Spoiler alert.
0: It's not an uplifter.
2: No.
0: Although
2: really.
0: I did watch The Substance on my last flight. That's not.
6: That's a good. That's an incredible.
0: Terrible movie to watch.
2: She did Begonia and then Saving Private Ryan.
0: Do you watch this on your phones or you have an iPad?
2: No, it's got a screen. It's a screen in the thing.
0: In
2: the international. Yeah, in the seats. But they are all garbage. They work terribly.
4: We all seen Begonia at this point.
0: No, yes. I've seen. Is that Emma?
4: I think it was, if not the best, top three movies of last year that kind of got slept on. I mean, I know it got some attention, but I feel like when we talked about it, none of us really got
0: too hyped.
4: She
0: with the shaved head?
3: Yep.
0: Yeah. I got to see it.
2: Jesse Plemons.
4: It was good,
0: Jesse
4: man.
0: Jesse Plemons.
4: It was really good. And original. It was an original concept. It was cool. And it was really, I just feel like they didn't really do a good job letting you know what the movie was about. It was one of those movies where you don't know until you watch it, and then you're like, oh, this is really good. They could have thrown another hint or two out about what it was about, and I might have watched it in the theaters.
2: Mm-hmm. But it's bloody and gory.
4: A little bit.
2: And she followed that with Saving Private Ryan.
0: No, God.
2: What a trip back.
0: Oh, well, listen, welcome home, buddy.
2: Thanks, man. Thanks.
0: Glad to have you.
2: I have so many stories that we'll get into later.
0: Well, welcome back to St. Louis.
2: It is so good to be back. So good.
0: And I got a local story here. It's kind of close to home. Our buddy Steve Ewing. I hate to hear this, but incredibly frustrating to see. The crew over at Steve's Hot Dogs woke up to some awful news yesterday morning. At exactly 3:14 a.m. And the irony that it's 3:14, huh?
3: You know.
0: Did you think about that?
3: It is ironic.
6: You're up at that time.
0: 3:14 a.m. Somebody smashed their front window on South Grand. And they put out a post. Being super real about how tough things have been lately, and this is Steve, between the never-ending spire and water construction and less foot traffic in the area. So he's on South Grand, so that's Tower Grove.
3: Mm-hmm.
0: Which side? That's
3: if you're going south, it's on the right.
0: Oh, yeah. Okay, we took a...
2: not the one we did, Jeff?
0: We took a golf cart over there.
4: Yeah, I did
0: once.
4: A show in the garden.
0: That's right.
4: And
0: that's
4: you when and Tommy,
0: Tommy
4: showed
0: and
4: up
0: I showed
4: up
0: on a golf cart. That's right.
2: Isn't that the one that we did... We made Jeff into a human hot dog?
0: No, that was when he was on the hill.
2: Oh, I see.
0: This is South Grand. Okay, I know exactly where it is. He said, between the never-ending construction and less foot traffic in the area, the hit to the window is like a gut, gut punch. He goes, a massive punch in the gut. The good news is, they know this one bad apple doesn't represent the neighborhood. But keep an eye out. They posted a full security footage video on their Instagram stories. If you recognize the person or know anything about it, reach out to Steve so they can hand it over to the police. If you're hungry today, maybe consider rolling through South Grand, grabbing a hot dog.
3: Yeah.
0: Help them bounce back from a from a rough go of it.
3: And it looks just like a young kid just throwing rocks because he doesn't go into or anything. He literally just crosses the street and it looks like he had a big rock in his hand or something in his hand that was able to go through a plate glass window and he just throws it and he took off.
0: So it's just destruction.
3: It was just destruction, yeah. You can kind of see him in the video. It's kind of a blur, but his demeanor seemed really young, like a high schooler. That's what I thought.
0: How old did you think?
3: Like 15, 16.
0: That's the kind of vibe I got. Like 14, between 14 and 16.
3: Yeah. Like these are young people crimes. Like I think he was just out to destruct something, you know?
0: I hate to see. And those glass windows are, I mean, insanely expensive.
3: Yeah.
0: And when you're running on such slim margins, man, that sucks. And I don't know if insurance will cover it.
3: Right.
0: I don't know what the deal on that is, but consider rolling through Steve's at some point this week. Buying yourself, hey, go buy a bunch of hot dogs and bring them back to the office.
3: National Hot Dog Day is coming up in a couple days, I think.
0: Are you making that up?
3: I'm not.
0: Oh, well then.
3: We're having steaks here. Haven't seen all the signs around Hubbard?
0: Oh, you're right. Yes.
2: July 18th. Duh.
0: July 18th. Yes. July 18th.
3: We are having Steve's that day. Like there's been notes around the building about like Steve's hot dogs is going to bring.
0: Well, that's when Scott's going to try to put as many hot dogs in his mouth as he can.
6: That's right.
0: That's going to be the big. Yeah. That's going to be the big thing here.
2: Now, this says National Hot Dog Day is typically celebrated on the first Saturday in May, aligning with the start of the U.S. hot dog season from
0: Memorial Day
2: through Labor Day.
3: And I also, if I'm being completely honest, a lot of hot dog news over here. Before this news hit, they reached out to me and they were like, hey, do you want to design a hot dog for National Hot Dog Day? And I said yes.
0: R. Lern Elwell was asked to design a hot dog? Yeah.
4: The one person on the show who doesn't not eat.
3: No, I do eat Steve's because they have veggie dogs. So it will be a veggie dog.
0: So there'll be two sold, okay. Which is fine.
3: Listen, you shut your mouth.
0: No, all right, so what are you thinking?
3: They already have like a macho nacho man hot dog. And so I just decided to customize. And I don't know if this is the go yet. But I was like, can we make a nacho veggie dog that is my hot dog? And so I'm waiting to hear back if they are cool with that. But it should—they have all the ingredients.
0: Nacho veggie dog.
3: So,
0: can I get that on a real dog?
3: I guess so. Yeah, it wouldn't be authentic to loving me, but yes. No, I eat their veggie dogs all the time. I love Steve.
0: It was nice to see them crowded on Saturday before the Primus show, packed. Yeah.
3: I know they do well at that.
0: They do well
3: location,
0: at the district. If there's a show, man, they're doing good business.
3: Yeah,
2: they need to get it together with this National Hot Dog thing. I guess it's July 15th. Some things say the 15th. Some say the 18th.
0: Well, when are we celebrating here at the office?
3: I don't know.
0: 15th,
3: I need to wait.
0: I think
3: I feel like it's coming. I thought it was this month, but maybe it's next month.
0: I think we're celebrating the 15th.
2: We're celebrating National Hot Dog Month in July. Let's just do that.
0: Okay. My son loves going down with his buddies to the district and going to Steve's. And he called me. He goes, "Hey, man, Steve's here." I go, say hi.
3: Yeah.
0: Tell him who you are. Wouldn't do it.
3: What? He's the sweetest.
0: I could go say hi. Go.
3: I love all the people who work there. They're so great.
0: Right. They're very nice.
2: 905 million pounds of hot dogs sold last year.
0: Good to know.
2: 905 million.
0: Good to know. Hey, put that fact in your pocket.
2: All right. It's an $11 billion industry.
0: It's good to know on today, which is, by the way, it's National Rotisserie Chicken Day. Just so
6: you're looking for something to celebrate.
7: I celebrated early. I bought one yesterday.
0: Oh, yeah.
3: You just go stand and look at it.
0: Today is National Rotisserie Chicken Day. Just see if you're looking for something to celebrate today.
3: You rotisserie gotta go salute chicken. At the Schnooks. Like, you have to go up to the thing where it's just like they're rolling. You got to salute it today.
2: Rot chicken isn't touching wieners, I'll tell you that.
0: No, we were at Costco on Sunday. I mean, those chickens, I mean, people, they had them just flying out of the kitchen there, and just people grab them. They're a loss leader. I think they lose money. Costco making those chickens
2: on rotisserie chicken.
0: Yeah, it's one of those loss leader things. People go into the store to get them, and they're all the way at the back usually. You got to walk through all of Costco to get them. But man, those things were flying off the shelves.
6: I always like when they roll it out of the oven and they're sitting there putting them into bags, and there's like 1,000 people just waiting for them to finally get over to the little thing.
0: Waiting. Hey.
3: I need my bag.
0: Careful.
3: Chicken.
0: Easy. Speaking of Costco, I got Costco gas on Sunday. And Costco has experienced unprecedented demand for gas, and the line was long. Mm-hmm. Long lines, the need to bring in tanker trucks to avoid running out. Costco sells at a lower price than local gas stations, undercutting them by around 30 cents a gallon because of its scale and its membership model. Costco makes a profit on gas, albeit a couple cents per gallon compared to the 35 cent markup most gas stations. But okay. I did look up what are the lowest prices in the St. Louis area. I have the list of the gas stations with the lowest prices in St. Louis.
3: Okay.
0: The absolute lowest price is the Costco on Olive. Is that the one down here? Is that the one you go to?
6: Yeah. There's no way, because I looked. That was the highest price.
0: $3.75 a gallon.
6: I drove by there yesterday. It was like $12.
3: What?
6: You don't want to go.
0: Oh,
6: so it's so busy
0: lying.
6: Over there.
0: You're a jerk.
6: It's so busy.
3: Don't gatekeep, Sky.
0: Don't gatekeep.
3: They have to have a membership.
0: $3.75 at the Olive Costco. $3.75 at the Sam's Club in Maplewood.
3: Oh.
0: $3.75 at the Sam's Club in Ferguson. $3.76 at the Circle K in Maryland Heights.
3: Really?
0: For cheaper gas.
6: Well, I'll be darned.
0: $3.76 at the Quick Trip on Dorset in Maryland Heights. $3.76 at the Mobile in Maryland Heights. $3.80 at the Express Mart and Phillips 66 in Imperial on Seckman Road. $3.86 at the Casey's in Crystal City. $3.86 at the Casey's in Hillsboro. And $3.86 at the Quick Trip in Herculaneum. Which you'll be at.
3: I will be there.
0: You'll be
3: on
0: in Herculaneum
3: Saturday.
0: On Saturday.
3: I will go fill up. So I'm going to need it because I'm going to be all over.
0: You're going to be hanging, be driving around on Saturday.
3: My husband will go out of his way to go to Costco to get the gas.
0: Like, will he?
3: He will wait and be like, nope, I will wait till tomorrow to go get gas instead of the gas station that we live nearby.
6: Yeah. Like,
0: do you guys hunt for cheaper gas?
3: Tim does, yeah. I don't. I'm just like, when I need to fill it up, I will.
0: Because you have quite a few gas stations near you.
3: Yeah. I filled up on Saturday, $48. I was like, crazy. And that's probably on the cheap end, you know? And I saw yesterday diesel was like $7. I was rolling through Valley Park. I think it was like $6.50 or something.
2: Holy crud.
3: For diesel. That's crazy.
0: Yeah, diesel, though, gets more gas mileage,
3: does
0: though.
3: It?
0: So they're filling up, right? They're filling up less?
3: Yeah, but they're driving more.
0: Yeah, it's usually for trucks.
3: Right.
6: That's funny because that's weird that would be more expensive.
0: Yeah, it is more expensive. But have you ever gone across town on fumes just to find out, just to find a cheaper gas station?
3: When I lived in Columbia, Illinois, everybody would drive over to Missouri to get gas to fill up.
0: Yeah.
3: Because, it's obviously
0: that's what we used to
3: cheaper.
0: Do in New York. You drive to Jersey to get cheaper gas. But you're spending more gas mileage going to Jersey to get to what?
3: Yeah, just
0: to
3: a
0: save
3: bit.
0: What?
3: Over the JB Bridge from Columbia wasn't too bad. Just a couple miles.
0: Hmm. Well, there you go. I don't say I didn't do anything for you.
6: Thank you.
2: I do know that the dollar is trash right now. Everything was so expensive in Europe, dude. The dollar is garbage. It was 135 to the pound.
0: Hmm.
2: 135. That means I'm paying 35% more.
0: Wow.
2: For everything, because the dollar is so weak.
3: Dang.
2: In Europe, it was a little better. I think it was 120, maybe 118. But awful.
0: Hmm.
2: Awful.
0: I can't wait to spend a lot of money out in Paris.
6: Lucky.
0: Looking forward to that.
2: It's better than London, dude. The dollar's not doing well.
0: A lot of those gas stations I mentioned were in Maryland Heights. They still got the Hooters up there. They got the Hooters up there on Lackland.
3: Yeah.
4: It's not far from here. It's like 5 minutes from here.
3: Yeah.
0: Yeah, up near Westport,
3: off
0: right?
3: Of Page, yeah.
0: Yeah, okay. That's still is that a thriving Hooters?
3: Last time
0: still
3: I
0: one
3: there.
0: Of the last in the area.
6: There's always cars over there.
4: Still there.
3: Are they doing the family
4: when
3: thing
4: I
3: now?
4: When I go to the Bone, I sneak up that way. I come up on Lackland, and there's always cars in the parking lot.
2: Well, that's good.
4: Like when I go to the Funny Bone around Tuesday nights at 8:00, I'll be getting there about 7:45 to do a set. On the mic or whatever, I'll drive past it. And
0: still packed, huh?
4: I mean, it's not full, but it's like there's it's a half, you know, on a Tuesday night, there's cars in the parking lot. There's people going up there.
0: Headline.
2: Oh, no.
6: Golly.
0: Serial exposer busted at Maryland Heights Hooters.
3: Okay. What do you mean by serial exposer? Because I remember whenever the Hooters was downtown at Union Station and, like, our sales ladies would go over to that Hooters for, like, lunch for the day. There was a guy that was, like, exposing himself there. Is this the same guy? Is he a Hooters-only exposure man?
6: I don't assume it's a guy.
2: Maybe he's exposing.
0: Yeah, how do you know it's a dude?
3: I don't know. Just
0: wow.
3: It's just one of the things.
0: Wow.
3: It's one of the things.
8: Feminism.
3: Well, you're exposing your Hooters at Hooters, so anything less than that or worse than that would be male junk.
0: You're assuming a guy is just hanging brains?
2: Why does it make it worse than that?
3: Well, it's...
2: Why is one worse than the other?
3: Because he doesn't have little shorts on. I don't know. But a tank top on, sir. Let's go.
4: Because it's not called turtles.
3: Listen, is it a man?
4: Of course it's a man.
0: Yeah, of course it's a man.
3: Okay, thank you.
2: Right. But let's not assume.
0: I hate stereotyping, though. Come on.
3: Oh, really? Do you?
4: Yeah.
6: That's like his thing.
4: That's
6: he hates
4: the last thing Scott Rizzuto would ever do.
0: Never.
3: I would never.
4: Is lean into this show.
0: Lean into a stereotype.
4: That's right.
0: A St. Louis County guy, Reuben Hicks Jr.
6: Reuben.
0: Old Reuben Hicks Jr. is facing some serious heat after allegedly exposing himself inside the Hooters right off Lackland in Maryland Heights. So according to the police report, this went down back on March the 15th. Apparently, Reuben sat down at the bar, pulled out his phone, and then just started openly watching porn.
3: Huh.
4: Okay. That's one strategy. God. Reuben. We've talked about this.
3: I know what I'll do today.
0: I'll get a dozen wings and just watch porn at the Hooters.
3: I'm going to blend my favorite activities all at once.
0: Not even at a table.
4: The bar.
0: Like at the bar.
3: Yeah,
0: openly watching porn.
3: Can I say this, though? At least the bar, there's no table to see through. So if he's going to be hanging brains, at least only the bar will see it. Instead of if you happen to look at that table and you see a man's junk out. At least he's facing toward the wall.
0: Well, I mean, when you put porn on your phone, you know what's coming next.
3: Yes, we do.
4: Tater tots.
2: Was that banking?
4: Tater tots. Sucks.
0: Gosh. No guy just watches porn for the plot line.
4: Well, just in his mind, I wonder if he's like...
2: There's some guy out there that does, by the way, that's really upset that you keep saying that.
6: Yeah.
3: I just love the storytelling. Yeah.
2: I don't know.
6: There's a director out there that's like, man, I make art.
0: They don't do...
4: That was Burt Reynolds' character in Boogie Nights.
0: Right, but that's not a thing anymore.
3: Which is sad, because honestly, porn from the 70s rules, because
0: porn
3: there was
0: now,
3: a whole buildup.
2: Maybe
3: to
2: it
3: the
2: is.
3: Experience.
0: Porn now
2: maybe
0: is not.
2: Maybe it is. You're not searching
0: there's no
2: for
0: story.
2: It, so you're not being served it, but maybe there is.
6: You give us
0: is
6: great
0: there?
6: Titles all the time. Those titles have to do
0: yeah,
6: something.
0: Those titles are usually from the 80s and 90s.
3: These pipes aren't going to fix themselves.
2: That's a title.
3: What?
0: Pizza delivery guy.
2: You seen that movie too?
0: Plumber. Yeah. Woman can't pay rent.
3: Babysitter.
0: These are all, these are all classic porn plot lines.
6: A bar patron.
0: So this guy goes, Reuben goes to the Hooters, sits at the bar, pulls out his phone, starts openly watching porn, and then decides to expose himself and then start joeing right there in the middle of the restaurant.
3: I wonder how crowded it was.
0: At our Hooters. At our Hooters.
6: Was it ding night?
0: That's bad. Don't encourage that.
2: It's been a while since I've heard it, so, I welcome it. My quota is not full on the Scottism.
0: So when the Maryland Heights police arrested him, he reportedly admitted to the officers that he, quote, had a problem. Yeah. No kidding.
3: Yeah.
0: Turns out, guys. Yeah, he's just getting
4: what
0: over
4: a turn of events. What didn't have anything to do with the porn or the joeing. Listen.
0: Turns out he's just getting over carpal tunnel.
4: I have a problem. Severe rheumatoid arthritis. And sometimes if I start to tense up.
0: Yeah. It's going to be a problem.
4: It's a problem.
0: My wrists lock up.
4: Yeah. I didn't want to do this. No one's more upset than me than Reuben.
0: Guys, turns out.
4: Friends call me Reuben.
0: Turns out not his first rodeo either.
4: Imagine that.
0: Yeah.
3: Where did you do this before?
4: In the creek in a park near Ellisville.
3: Oh, my God.
0: Police
3: say
0: that Reuben is actually a serial offender with multiple prior convictions for the exact same kind of disturbing behavior at other areas.
3: Wow. Yeah, was he in a creek?
0: I would like to know what the other areas.
2: First of all, that sounds like something that if you've been convicted of, an alarm should go off if you get near a Hooters. Or places like that.
0: Yeah. Showmies.
2: Yeah, if you're convicted of that kind of stuff, you should not be
0: alive. Hot Shots.
3: Twin DBs.
0: Oh, definitely not DBs.
6: Well, also,
3: we would get this ass kicked at DBs.
0: Oh, God, no.
3: Could you imagine
0: what
3: would happen
0: what?
3: If
0: Reuben,
3: somebody tried to do that at DBs?
0: Go to DBs.
2: I'm not sure he'd make it out.
3: Holy crow. Goodbye.
0: Go to DBs.
2: He'd make it out half a minute.
0: Go sit at the bar.
6: Well, these security guards work.
0: Free Wi-Fi.
6: Uh-oh.
0: Sign onto their Wi-Fi. Let's see.
6: So is it...
0: Actually, don't go to DBs.
6: Also, is it legal for someone to watch porn out in the open like that in a public space?
0: No, I don't think so.
3: I don't know. People do it on planes.
0: Who?
3: Randoms we've talked about.
0: They get arrested.
3: Do they?
2: Oh, speaking of.
0: They do.
2: When we got off the flight, there was a cop waiting. Somebody did something.
0: Oh, yeah?
2: Oh. Couldn't figure
6: did
2: out
6: you count all your kids?
2: They're all with us.
6: Okay.
2: Yeah, somebody did something. Because it was a big old burly cop.
0: Oh,
2: like,
0: waiting.
2: At the door. Like, oh, no. At the door.
0: Oh.
2: Which is cool, right?
6: Mm-hmm.
0: Yeah, if it's not for you.
2: Didn't seem like it.
0: No, I think maybe looking at porn is not illegal unless somebody underage sees it.
3: Okay.
6: Oh, boy.
0: Right? I would think.
2: I don't know.
0: Look that up.
4: I think that that's incorrect. I believe there's obscenity laws. Wasn't that the old Supreme Court ruling? I don't know. It was the old
3: Here
4: Two Live
3: is.
4: Crew thing. It's like, I know it when I see it.
0: 3 on 4. I guess this isn't America anymore.
3: Guess not. Watching porn in public is generally a bad idea and can easily cross a line into illegal behavior. So like minors, if minors are present or can see the screen, legal consequences become significantly more severe.
0: Oh. This your old pal Riz was right.
3: Exposure to exposing others to that material, you know, like on a laptop or at a parked car, you can be charged with a crime.
0: Okay.
2: Here's a dude that said somebody at his old work used to Joe in the bathroom, got caught, and claimed that he had to do it for some kind of health reason. Because he saw that Instagram thing that said, we got to do it 28
3: we
2: times a month.
3: We talked about that
0: yesterday. To 21 avoid, times a month.
2: To avoid prostate cancer. I'm trying to avoid cancer,
0: 21
2: boss.
0: Times a month.
2: do you want me to get prostate cancer?
3: Maybe we need like designated Joe areas, like smoking sections.
0: We don't.
3: What?
2: Well...
3: If it would help.
0: How are we going to keep them clean?
6: We could take those old ashtrays that were kind of like a little tower, you know, and convert those into something else, I guess.
0: What, Scott? What
3: like
0: are we converting them into?
3: Light? What are we talking about?
0: Oh. 618. First on planes, now on Hooters. Thanks, Bin Laden.
3: Thanks, Scott.
2: Oh, my gosh.
0: Well, so what should Ruben's punishment be? Obviously, he's a serial offender. I don't know what the end goal here was. At the Hooters.
4: Say how many?
0: It just says multiple prior convictions for the exact same kind of disturbing behavior in other areas. So he's been charged with first-degree sexual misconduct. God, I can imagine. You know, you're an employee up there at Hooters, and you go, what is going on? Oh, is that what I think it's?
2: Like, whoa,
0: is that what
2: no
0: I think
2: way.
0: It is?
2: I'm here for one of these experiences? No.
0: Yep, that's what
2: way.
0: It is. Get out of here! Do you spray him down? Do you take a hose out? You go, get out of here, Ruben. Get out of here.
3: Hmm. Yeah, I don't know if you coyote ugly him like that. I don't know.
0: I mean, well, he's been, again, charged with first-degree sexual misconduct. Not booked into jail right away. Handed a criminal summons. So he will have to be in a courtroom on July 7th to answer for his crimes. So he's out there.
6: Mr. Ruben, get out of here.
0: Get out of here. Get out of here. All right, this is... This is something. Oh, all right. Good news. Good news. And then we'll get on to the other stuff. Good news. And you could suck at New York City.
3: Okay.
0: You could suck at New York City. Because USA Today just released its 10 best Reader's Choice Awards for 2026. And guess what was just voted the best city park in the United States?
4: Forest Park.
2: Balboa.
0: Forest Park.
2: All right.
0: St. Louis, Missouri. How about that? Outstanding. Oh, Central Park, huh? Best city park. Central Park didn't even make the top 10.
3: It's great.
0: We already know Central Park is overrated, but now it's official. Not only did our hometown powerhouse take the crown, but it completely embarrasses New York City on size alone. Forest Park is 1,300 acres, roughly 1.5 times bigger than Central Park, just so you know. Since 1876, Forest Park has been flexing on urban parks worldwide. It's not just some grass and a concrete path. It's a full-blown ecosystem and a cultural playground right in our backyard.
2: Mm-hmm.
0: So we had 170 acres of pure nature, real forests, wetlands, prairies. So, you know we have savannas?
3: Of course.
2: Savannas.
0: Yeah, we do.
2: Huh.
0: It says it right here.
2: Filled with
0: 3 miles of waterways, from catching views of the Grand Basin to renting boats on their lakes. Over 200 species of birds, deer, foxes, coyotes living their best lives in the middle of the city. Golf courses, tennis and basketball courts, soccer fields, running trails. Steinberg skating rink in the winter. The zoo, the art museum, science center. You know the zoo is free?
3: Yes.
4: Jewel box.
2: Shakespeare.
0: The Muni.
6: Wait, the Muni?
0: The Muni.
6: In Forest
0: Park?
6: Which
0: you got to pay for, yeah.
4: Okay. Is the butterfly house down there, too?
2: No, that's Faust.
4: My bad.
3: But there are butterflies. Another nice,
0: yeah, there are. You can find some butterflies.
2: The Arch.
4: Stolen Valor. Is the Jewel Box.
0: Jewel
4: there?
0: Box, yes.
2: Yeah, Jewel Box.
0: Jewel Box, yes. But this is not some fluke either. We took a weird detour at number three last year, but Forest Park previously held the title in 2016, 2022, and 2023.
2: Yeah, dude.
0: So big shout out to the crew at Forest Park Forever, the nonprofit that keeps the place looking pretty good, immaculate.
4: I have a question about that.
0: Yeah, please.
4: Because I gave some friends the tourist tour a couple weeks ago because they were in town. And I took them through Forest Park, did like a drive through, which I, you know,
0: were they
4: impressed? When you live here, they were. And you kind of forget when you live here. I don't go there a lot. I should go there more. But as I drove through, I was like, giving them I was the tour guide that I was like, yeah, a lot of stuff here in St. No, this is bigger than Central Park. I was giving them all the details.
0: Now you could say 1.5 times bigger than Central
4: Park. I didn't have
0: Park,
4: all 1,300 acres. I know, I wish I had this information.
2: And if you look to your left.
4: Because they actually asked me, and I was like, I'm such a dumbass, I don't actually know. They were like, how's all this stuff free? Who pays for all this? Why is it so beautiful? Who's paying for this? And I go, that's a good question. So I think there's like a nonprofit Forest Park Association that like
3: it's Forest Park Forever.
0: Forest Park Forever keeps it nice.
6: Yeah, they maintain, but they maintain. It's taxpayer.
0: Taxpayers keep the
4: so it is sales tax. It's not. They don't do. And there isn't. This isn't a.
0: Well, there are a lot of
4: fundraisers.
0: There are a lot.
4: The
0: oh yeah, they're for the zoo.
2: But
0: oh,
2: this,
0: yeah,
2: but this is a you
0: fundraisers.
2: Paid for it. This is a you paid for.
0: Well,
2: it.
0: A lot of donations.
4: I just made stuff up, but I was close. I was like, this is what I think.
0: No, the
4: and
0: zoo.
4: I was like, well, here's what I think. I think there's probably an organization of, because it was founded a long time ago by some sort of philanthropy, right?
0: Yeah.
4: It was a philanthropist organization, and they've just kind of made it a point to keep it free and do have it be taxed for the city and have it be do fundraisers throughout the years. That sound right to everyone?
0: Yes.
4: Okay.
0: The big
4: I wasn't
0: zoo
4: far
0: fundraiser.
4: Off, and I feel good.
0: They always got like a huge act at the zoo fundraisers, don't they? Mm-hmm. Remember Huey Lewis did one year?
2: Huey Lewis did that show?
0: Yeah, the one year I was invited, I didn't go.
4: Except to be free.
2: That was one of his last ones, too, right?
0: Huey Lewis?
2: Yeah, didn't he, like, announce he was not going to tour something a year later? Because we were all bummed that we didn't go.
3: I think you're right.
2: Right? I think we talked
3: about it. Because Tim was, it's one of his faves, and he was bummed out. And, like, one of our friends, Katie Ward, who we used to work with, she works over there. And
6: also,
3: I was like, damn, she got to see him.
6: If you want to help the zoo out, you could rent out rooms there in the middle of the park for your birthday parties or something like that, and it's perfect because you already got the whole.
0: I didn't mean to stay.
6: Well, you could do that too.
4: Yeah, my
6: well,
4: friends
6: and
4: got married.
6: Let them
4: there.
6: Know.
4: So you can rent it out to get married too. My friends Tim and Annie got married. It was cool. Like right there where you walk in, they had their ceremony.
0: That's a cool spot.
4: The,
0: that's
2: great.
4: I don't know what that building's called, but it's right where you walk in.
0: The Herpetarium,
4: where they have all the little exhibits and stuff when you first walk in. They just got married right down in the bottom of that.
2: Oh, at the zoo, you mean? Oh, yeah.
4: Yeah.
2: I did a night wedding there, and I got intoxicated, and I walked into the zoo and didn't realize
4: me
2: you could,
4: too.
2: Like, walk into
0: what?
2: The zoo.
0: Yeah.
2: Oh, brother,
0: how cool was that?
2: I was in a state of mind that I was not prepared to hear animals
0: man.
2: At night, and it's dark. So
0: yeah.
2: I was, like, walking around the zoo.
0: Oh, dude, that'd be totally cool.
2: It was super cool.
0: Was
2: and at the
0: cool.
2: same time, I was like, whoa, bro, I'm in the jungle.
4: And I don't think you're supposed to, but we did, too.
2: Yep.
4: I was like, if you're having your wedding at the zoo, they have to make account that, like, you're probably going to wander a bit.
2: Oh, yeah.
0: Yeah, I would think they would have barriers to prevent the drunk.
4: They may have. There may have been.
2: I don't know.
4: Inadequate barriers.
2: I remember zero barriers. Zero.
6: They have bears ears. No, I got the zoo at the or booth the zoo. We did that a couple years for the point whenever I was a promo. So I got to drive the van in there at nighttime.
0: Cool.
6: That was awesome.
2: That is really neat.
0: Yeah, they do the big fundraisers. Yeah, help raise.
4: It was
0: funds.
4: A fun wedding. It was a lot of improvisers. So there were people literally tagging out. Like their wedding, I hosted and like brought up everyone, and then we the person.

0: Lindell.
1: Yeah, dude, there's some great houses. That's a great drive if you're bringing somebody into Forest Park for the first time. All those old ass houses. That's pretty. It's a, I tell you what, man.
0: And all those trees are
2: impressive.
0: Gone.
1: It's impressive.
0: Yeah.
1: It's impressive. So you said Huey Lewis, that was his last show?
3: No, I just remember whenever he came through St. Louis and actually did perform, it was like very shortly after he took a break from touring. I don't know if he's touring again, but remember he was like,
1: yeah, I had these hearing problems.
3: Something going on in my hearing. Yeah. I can't sing right. I can't deliver this.
1: This was a good trivia question. What was the final concert that Glenn Frey performed with the Eagles? Glenn Frey's final concert with the Eagles.
3: What were all the Eagles? We got Henley.
1: It was Don Henley, Frey. Joe Walsh.
0: Timothy B. Schmidt.
2: Now Vince Gill.
1: Yeah, what was Glenn Frey's last concert with the Eagles?
2: Was it that acoustic one that they made a big deal of? Double album?
0: It wasn't when they were here at Bush, was it?
1: No. It was a CBC private fundraiser in 2015.
3: No kidding.
1: Oh. Yeah.
0: Wow.
3: Well, it's got to be something.
2: Holy cow.
1: It was a private fundraiser for CBC. And that was Glenn Frey's final show.
0: That's crazy.
1: With the Eagles.
3: All I'm saying is, dang, CBC.
2: Good job.
3: Well, what'd y'all pay for that?
2: It's we know who's funding the zoo now.
1: Very expensive.
3: Holy crap,
1: very expensive tuition. A radio buddy in Louisville sent me this email he got from a listener. That's a real. I wanted to make sure we were all here. And this is specifically to our friend Learn here.
0: Oh, no.
1: So what should this guy do? He says, hey, guys, please bear with me. This is not a joke. So you know he's not joking when he says this is not a joke. My ex-girlfriend, who I dated for 3 years, is an admitted practicing witch. She has a whole coven thing. She has all her witch friends. It was the real deal. I just sort of put up with it, but never got involved, and I never said anything about it, but it did really creep me out towards the end of our relationship, and she got more serious and more involved with this witchcraft stuff. Her area in the house was full of spell books and all sorts of weird stuff. I would hear her practicing chants. Needless to say, I ended things with her, but she always talked about putting curses on people that wronged her.
0: Mm.
1: She and I did not part ways under the best circumstances. I basically packed all my stuff up while she was out of town and left. Kind of ghosted her, and I've avoided her ever since. But since I left, one bad thing after another has happened to me. I lost my job, out of the blue, the head gasket on my truck blew, I severely burned my hand on my lawnmower, my best friend moved away after he lost his job. This is freaking me out. Has anyone had something similar happen to them? And how did you deal with it? Thank you, guys. And that is from quote-unquote Chad.
0: Okay, Chad. I mean, maybe.
1: I think he's cursed, honestly.
0: Yeah, she might have done a little voodoo.
1: I think.
0: I don't know. Or black magic. I don't know.
1: How does this guy reverse what's going on?
0: You got to go get blessed. You got to go get a protective light. You got to go get saged or blessed
2: or
0: by a priest.
2: Crack open the Bible and start reading some scripture. You got to do something. Speak it over yourself.
0: There you go.
1: Speaking over yourself?
2: Yeah, speak it out loud.
1: Oh.
2: I mean, that's how a curse is done. You got to also battle back.
0: Yeah. Whoa. I would say go.
2: But just bind it in the name of Jesus and you're good.
0: There you
2: good.
0: Go.
1: That's it?
2: Easy.
1: That's all you got to do?
0: Yeah, this should be
1: That's all you got to do.
2: We have authority over it.
1: That's all you got to do?
2: Yeah.
0: There you go.
2: Somebody won.
3: And shift your perspective on whatever these troubles that are happening. Like, this gal ain't got nothing to do with that, I hope.
1: You have no idea?
3: No, I'm saying, like, unless she called and got you fired or something, she ain't got nothing to do with it. And you were going to have problems anyway, because life is problems. And problems aren't bad. Problems are just the next thing to figure out how this is going to steer you in a better direction, in the more narrowed
1: I don't know,
3: place
1: man.
3: You're supposed
1: I think
3: to go.
1: This guy is cursed.
0: I also think a hex isn't necessarily those things happening to him. It's the binding of his brain to thinking that
1: so
0: those
1: now
0: things
1: he's
0: are
1: like,
0: happening because yeah, of moon's the
1: So every bad thing now, he's saying it's
3: yeah,
1: that.
3: Yeah, you're giving her power. She has no power.
0: It's the power of, it's the law of...
4: manifestation.
0: Manifestation, but the law of attraction. So, like, he's getting it in his head, like, she freaked him out. And maybe she did, maybe she didn't, but like the fact that he's thinking that, he is attracting these negative things to come into his life because he is like, oh my God, I'm hexed. Oh my goodness, she did this to me.
1: I don't
0: and
1: know,
0: he's bringing
1: man.
0: It on himself. But that's what the hex is.
3: And just real quick, no matter what

0: happened to you, congratulations on dodging the bullet, because this chick sounds crazy. And not because of any of the witch stuff, but she puts hexes on on people that wronged her.
1: And what was the actual hex?
0: It's like, dude, if...
2: He didn't say. He just said she always talks about putting curses on people that wronged her.
0: Always
2: and
0: talks about
2: it. And he ghosted her.
0: Always talks about it. If she's this bent and spends this much energy thinking about the people that wronged her, good for you for getting away from her.
2: I actually think
1: but now he's
2: she's
1: cursed.
2: A cool person in case
0: cursed.
2: She's listening. I think you are very cool. And feel free to hex one of the other boys on the show.
3: What?
2: And because they're talking trash on you. And
1: not
2: I think
1: me.
2: You're just a witch who deserved a face-to-face goodbye. Quite frankly.
4: I will say this. If he's on the market again, don't pick up another girl in a broom aisle.
3: Well, that is true.
2: Have you considered just this could be your own guilt for ghosting her? So now you feel like you deserve all these things. Maybe if you just reach out and say, hey, sorry, I ghosted you.
1: And then lift the spell. Lift the spell.
2: You don't even have to say that. Just be nice. Just be like, hey, I'm sorry I ghosted you. Dirtbag move. Should have been a good guy and told you that I'm going through some stuff. It's not me. It's not you. It's me. It's definitely me. And if you happen to put
1: sack
2: any hexes
1: up.
2: Out there,
1: sack up, admit your wrongs, and then, you know,
2: yeah,
1: you'll hang up the phone and she'll go, okay. And then she'll go, zimzalabim, badabuzalabim.
2: And she'll take your little doll down off of the thing, and she'll take the little sewing needles out of it.
1: Yeah.
2: She'll kiss it on the forehead, and then you'll get
1: it. And then bury it in the yard and be done.
3: Yeah.
0: You'll get a great job.
2: And if not, we can get you an exorcist or
3: what's hey, that? Just need
1: this is down in
2: this is the guy that blessed your thing. You know a guy, right?
1: I know a guy.
2: There you go.
3: There you go. And there's tons. You can unbind things through prayer or through manifestation or through saging or. But you know, if he sounds like he's not interested in this at all, so he probably won't go that route. He'll probably
1: we had a building on the farm that was cursed.
3: Uh huh.
1: We brought a guy in.
3: That's great.
1: And he said, "This house." It's clear.
3: That's beautiful.
0: How was the house? How was the house cursed? What do you mean? Because the guy died in there?
1: Yeah, it was real. Strange things were happening.
0: People die everywhere.
1: I know, that's but true. This was weird.
2: There were a bunch of flies on the windowsill.
1: This was very strange. It was weird. And
3: I
1: sage like, you know
3: my
1: what?
3: House often. I mean, I do it when I clean my house every Friday. I have like sage spray, and I'm like,
1: I wish I had a video. So I was in with this guy. He's like, somebody's got to come with me. And I go, I'm doing it. I'm going in. Going in. And there was the house with like. A guy killed himself in there, and it was like cold spots and warm spots. It was odd, man.
0: Well, that's an old house.
1: It was strange.
0: You call Anton's for that.
1: Fine.
0: That's a guy. I called the guy. I fixed your cold
1: sage.
0: Spot.
1: He lights all the sage. I can't breathe. I kick open the front door, and I go, as the smoke is billowing out behind me, this house is clear.
0: Get out of here. We went through the catacombs under Paris.
1: Yeah, you see. Yeah. I saw pictures.
3: And that's awesome. So cool.
0: And, well, you're not supposed to see pictures. Well.
1: Ooh. Oh, now you're cursed.
3: You did that.
0: Well, it is wild because I've seen the catacombs underneath St. Stephen's Dome in Vienna, and they're crazy strict about, like, you cannot take pictures in here. You can't turn lights on and that kind of stuff. Paris, they don't care. These French people are like, oh, there's 7 million dead people here. Please don't take any bones.
1: Right.
0: Which, by the way, they even said, like, all these little missing holes, those are people that stole skulls and
3: wow.
0: stole
1: oh,
0: this
1: ain't
0: and
1: cool,
0: stole
1: man.
0: That. Weird. That, I agree. That ain't cool. But my son was like, suddenly, because I guess he's watched a lot of YouTube videos about this place, and he was like, hey, don't take pictures in here. They'll haunt you. And I was like, they're going to haunt me? You think these people have been dead for a few hundred years and pissed off about a phone picture?
1: You don't know.
0: Well, I don't
1: Why
0: know.
1: Why would you chance it?
0: Wait, what do you mean?
1: What do you mean? You know what I mean?
4: Well, maybe they're Android
3: taking
4: users.
3: Photos like isn't it was like your soul is being stolen, right?
2: Yeah, but I don't think that's
3: what that was.
0: I think whatever has happened
1: man.
0: To their
1: they're
0: soul was determined
1: take pictures,
0: quite some time
1: pictures.
0: Ago. Yeah,
1: I'm not a chance people. Nothing.
3: But I'm saying, so interested in the catacombs.
0: But it was wild and it was so cool. And my son was like, "Yo, you see what I did? I saw him touching the leg bone. He's that dude's."
3: He's superstitious.
0: It's going to be bad. And I was like,
2: those people died before
0: maybe.
2: Cameras existed.
0: Well, that's what I mean. I was like,
1: yeah, but who knows if the souls are still around, man? I don't know.
0: No, well, I understand. And it is a very, it's a really humbling and intense experience when you're sitting here and you're just walking about 7 million.
3: Yeah, you're surrounded
0: dead
3: by death. How do the bones, I've always been curious, like, are they plastered up?
0: No.
3: Or they're just loosely stacked?
0: They're stacked in, like, I forget what the term is, but they build walls out of them. And they're just like, just like they used to build the stone walls with no mortar and all that, and mm-hmm. just kind of like find the perfect stones or chip it down. Like they put the legs and twist them and whatever, and it's all femurs up into the wall, and then the skulls help keep the femurs together.
3: Donate their bones to this day?
0: No, it's completely done.
1: Centuries old.
0: This is a thousand years of people being buried.
1: I saw what happened at the end of Indiana Jones. Everybody's face is melted.
0: And that's what it feels
1: like.
0: I'm
1: taking no chances.
0: And that's what it feels like. You're in Indiana Jones. Because you're down in subterranean Paris, and these tunnels have been there for hundreds of years. So you see, before you even get to the bone part, you see where they have been mining the giant blocks that you've been seeing the buildings made out of in the city. Mm-hmm. So it is a really cool experience to see historical Paris. And then when you go through there, it is a humbling, cool experience. But, you know, like I said, I've been in some catacombs before, and you take in this whole finiteness of life, and you see, like, oh, here's just this dude's skull. This cat lived a full-on life. I mean, his big old skull, he obviously was
1: full-grown. When I go to Paris, I think that'll be one of the stops.
0: It's very cool, but it's just like, okay, enjoy. See it. Like I said, in Vienna, it's much more like, hey, this is a sacred place, and this is where 50 million people died from cholera, from the bubonic plague or whatever it is.
1: Paris is just like, here you go.
0: Paris is like, it's a lot of dead Parisians. Here you go.
2: Yeah. We did have an emailer that has a good point about Chad's dilemma, though.
1: What?
2: He just said, sorry, Chad. Sounds like everybody's mid to late 20s.
1: That's true.
2: That's a good point.
1: That's true.
2: That is a good point.
1: Things happen.
2: Life does kind of just suck, Chad, and it may not have anything to do with being hexed. It's just living in America in 2026 in your mid-20s.
1: Yeah, stuff happens. It's not a curse. It's just, it's living. Hey, I do want to bring something up before we move on. And there was big news over the weekend impacting one of the biggest families in the St. Louis area. Adolphus Bush IV. You guys know about this guy?
0: Yes. He's one of the big dudes that did all the conservation stuff.
1: Yeah, and I was reading up on him, and what a life this guy had.
0: Yeah. Interesting.
1: Yeah, interesting life. So Adolphus Bush IV, one of the heirs to the Anheuser-Busch Empire, avid outdoorsman, and a guy who was never afraid to really stir the pot locally here. He died suddenly on Saturday at the age of 72. So the Bush family put out a statement on Sunday confirming the loss, asking for privacy, asking for prayers. They described him as a humble, selfless guy who loved the outdoors and quietly helped a ton of people behind the scenes without ever taking credit or looking for credit. Now, if you know your St. Louis history, Adolphus was one of Gussie Bush's 11 kids. But instead of climbing the corporate ladder at the brewery, he really carved out his own path as a massive conservationist in our area here.
0: Mm-hmm.
1: So here are the three big things he'll be remembered for around town. So number one is the fight for the floodplains. He absolutely loved hunting. Loved the outdoors, living on a massive 2,000-acre estate out in St. Charles County. He started the Great Rivers Habitat Alliance and spent nearly a decade in a brutal court battle fighting against the city of St. Peter's to stop them from turning agricultural floodplains into the premier 370 logistics park. Now, even though he lost that legal fight, he became a champion for the local wetlands, and just recently his nonprofit helped secure an 800-acre former duck hunting club to turn into a county migratory bird park.
0: Yeah, it's like a whole conservation area for migratory birds. It's huge. You say how big it was? It's like 800
1: acres.
0: Yeah.
1: 800 acres. Back in 2013, after the Sandy Hook Elementary shooting, Adolphus made national headlines by publicly and highly visibly resigning his lifetime membership to the NRA. Massive hunter, but he explicitly called out the NRA, saying that they had evolved into a lobby for gun and ammo manufacturers rather than actual gun owners.
3: Wow.
1: And then the InBev buyout drama.
0: Oh, yeah. He upset the family. No, he didn't.
1: No, he didn't.
4: I thought he was the one.
2: No, he advocated for it.
1: He advocated for it.
0: Saying this is a good idea.
4: Oh.
1: This is the one that still gets people talking, about him. So back in 2008 when InBev launched this hostile takeover of Anheuser-Busch, effectively stripping St. Louis of its, crown jewel headquarters, Adolphus was the only Bush family member to publicly back the deal. A lot of local insiders figured it was the ultimate revenge play. So decades earlier, back in 1973, his half-brother, August Bush III, had staged a boardroom coup to oust their father, Gussie, from the company. Family lore says the brothers even had a legendary explosive argument right on their St. Charles property line over it.
0: So this was a getting even from 1975.
1: That's what legend has it.
0: Right.
2: It's like Succession.
1: Yeah. Later in life, he also jumped into the family drama surrounding Grant's farm.
0: Oh, yeah, because this was when they were going to sell the thing. He was a big part of trying to keep it in the family.
1: He was backing his brother Billy's bid to keep it, to keep running it, when the other siblings wanted the St. Louis Zoo to take over. Right.
0: I think they even, bid for it.
1: Ultimately, he just wanted out of Grant's farm, the business altogether, because of the lack of privacy and the bad memories of old family feuds. So he leaves behind three kids, four grandkids, and a legacy of doing things basically entirely his own way. What a life, though.
0: Mm-hmm.
1: What a life.
0: I'm curious as to what happened. He's only 72.
1: Only 72. They said he died suddenly.
0: Hmm.
1: So, I
0: hate that.
1: Thought I'd just recognize that. And interesting man, sure. An interesting legacy.
0: Wow.
1: All right, let's do this.
5: Hey, it's the Team Riz member of the day.
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0: Yeah, Matt.
1: Old Matty Williams. Team Rich Month today. Matt has been an avid listener since the Woody and Rich Show days. Matt says, I love the sarcasm, the humor, and all around everything that the show has, ready for this, matured into.
3: Whoa.
1: Matt is a medically retired Marine Corps veteran who works at Orthoco Prosthetics. 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
0: And a former third baseman and baseball manager for the Washington Nationals.
2: Yeah, and also, was on streak to break the home run record before the big strike in 93. Congratulations.
1: Yeah, also career. The San Francisco Giants, right? Was he a Giant?
0: I think he was a Giant, yeah, third baseman.
1: Matt Williams from Wood River is our Team Riz member of the day. 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
1: All right, it's 7:20. Grab on celebrities after the break. Traffic and weather. First look, Moon coming out.
0: 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Road closed intermittently. It says stop traffic 70 westbound just before Hochul Parkway. Your point forecast, a beautiful day, mostly sunny, high of 82. But right now it's 65 at the Point Studio.
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3: Diddy is back in the news. Swiftie's got it right. Gene Wilder is getting the biopic treatment. Somebody is talking about dead Val Kilmer for some reason. And let's ruin everybody's Tuesday with this list of traumatic animal death scenes from our favorite movies and shows.
1: Yes.
3: Holy crap.
1: Traumatic animal death scenes from movies. Think about it.
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1: 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Hypothetical. 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And I'm going to give you four options. 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You have to pick one.
3: Okay.
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0: Nothing looked different.
1: And it's big glass cases and salespeople yelling at you and trying to get you in and out for a commission.
0: Well, speaking of overseas, I was just thinking about, we were just talking about first class. 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
1: Oh.
0: Because you're getting pure expertise. And by the way, that's with any budget. Any budget. I love that. And Dan was always talking about that. He's like, dude, you got to make sure that people know that we're not just for the first class people. 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It is for everybody's budget.
1: From doctors to dirtbags. Honestly.
0: That's
1: and everybody
0: right.
1: in between.
0: That's right. And we're somewhere in between for sure. Closer to dirtbags.
1: Had a, you know, very, very popular former Cardinal player go up there just a couple weeks ago to get some jewelry fixed. And, you know, somebody could walk off a construction site and get his lady an engagement ring.
0: I'm a popular Kirkwood Cardinal. Former Kirkwood Cardinal. So.
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0: 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Matchup with Moon is coming up in just a little bit. We'll give away some prizes. Our friend Jamie Rivers and his fiance Ashley will be stopping by.
1: Yes. Dr. Ashley.
0: Dr. Ashley. Big news in their world besides, you know, getting married. They're opening up the Synergy Integrated Health.

0: Yeah, how exciting, guys. I got an email when I landed in Paris. Hey, Moon, just reaching out. Sorry to tell you that the Blue Angels did not select you.
1: What do you mean?
2: Why?
3: Oh, it was no. A selection.
4: Did you not
3: process?
4: Do the? I'm going to kill you.
0: You didn't do it.
4: We talked about this while you were gone. Did you not do the paperwork again?
0: Listen,
2: buddy,
0: I did the paperwork. I did everything else.
4: I want to see it.
0: No. I did. There's emails back and forth. My doctor was even annoyed because I had to send it to him like three times to sign and fill out.
1: You were not selected.
0: Yeah. So apparently,
2: of your health.
0: No.
2: Oh.
0: Apparently, they were.
4: They say your name's not on the door.
0: I'll say
4: therefore
0: this.
4: You thou shalt not fly.
0: Mark at the air show is amazing. This dude is incredible. I've talked to him for years. He, you know, is a big supporter of the show.
1: Yeah.
0: And I've been out to the air show many years in a row. And Mark reached out, and he's the one that put us up as candidates.
1: Yeah.
0: And I guess you, for the media, they put like five or six people, like half a dozen people, forward to the Navy for candidates for this. And all of those people have to send in the physical stuff, and I sent in everything, and I'm good.
1: Do they know we're a very influential
4: forward
1: morning radio
4: emails.
1: Show?
0: Don't they know that I had the Blue Angels poster on my bedroom closet? For some reason, I was not selected. They did not tell me why.
1: I want to know why. Mark?
5: Requirement?
0: Mark didn't do it. It was the Navy.
2: Why didn't all of you put in? Why was it just one
1: because only one of us was allowed to.
0: Only one of us.
2: Oh, one from the
1: one
2: show?
1: One from the show.
2: Yeah, that is silly.
1: Only and, one from the show.
0: Well, all I'm saying is, I want to see who they selected.
2: Uh-huh.
0: Because if they selected some, no offense, like, you know,
1: no, all
0: Channel 11 nighttime news all person offense. Or something, I'm going to be so, I'm going to be so
1: is
0: hurt.
1: Is Mike Bush going up?
2: Is it somebody else from this building going up? Is it Mike Bush?
4: It's actually,
0: no I don't know.
4: All of Godsmack is going up.
5: Oh, yes.
0: I would think that's funny.
1: They're in town next week. It doesn't the dates don't match up. It would be funny though if they were in town a week earlier, and that would have matched up.
4: They're like, "Sorry, Godsmack's in town, dude. You got bumped." Yeah.
2: What if it's Courtney Landrum? Could other stations?
1: Gosh, Courtney Landrum's going up.
2: Well, could all radio stations submit? Like, did they reach out?
1: They
2: to
1: just asked. I think they just asked us.
0: Yeah. So I mean,
2: silly.
1: Rejected.
0: I sent all this stuff over. I sent all the stuff over to the gal that runs it for
1: well,
0: the Blues.
1: Well, because you blew it for us last time.
0: I screwed up last time.
2: You're literally the Blue Angel.
0: Yes.
2: Because you blow it every freaking year.
1: The BLEW.
0: A couple
1: angel,
0: years ago,
1: the Blue Angel.
0: I blew it.
1: The Blue It Angel.
0: Here's the email. Sorry to inform you that the Blues did not select you for the flight. We'll try again next time.
1: Mark, why? Who's going up?
0: I don't know.
1: Who's going up?
2: Give us a name.
1: Give us a name.
0: Tell me
1: ask.
0: Who.
4: We want ask names.
2: Yeah.
4: Write them. Who's going up, Mark?
2: Yeah,
4: Mark,
2: we need to
4: who's
2: know.
4: Who's going up, Mark?
0: I put, biggest bummer of the
1: who
0: year.
1: Who will be acceptable?
2: Yeah.
1: Who will be acceptable?
2: Who did you pick, Mark?
1: Maybe a Blues player or a Cardinal player. I don't know.
0: Okay.
1: I would imagine a Cardinal player would not be allowed
4: who
1: to
4: who would you
1: up.
4: Feel right. good about getting bumped for? Ozzie
5: yeah,
4: Smith?
5: Yeah, that's a good question.
4: Like, how high up the echelon of fame
1: no
4: would
1: offense,
4: go
1: Ozzie Smith. He's too
4: feel...
1: old to go up.
2: Oh.
4: If the Wizard can do a back... Like, why does someone do a backflip for him every once in a while?
2: That's right.
4: He deserves it. He's been doing backflips for us his whole life. He deserves someone to take him
1: up and
4: do a barrel
1: roll. The Wizard is in
4: his
1: 70s, right?
4: The Wiz knows how to be upside down. Ozzy's in good shape, dude. When he hugged me, he's still firm.
2: It's 2 years ago, and we talk about it pretty often. It's great.
4: I think about it. It gets me through a lot of days.
1: Terry Pendleton?
4: Yeah.
5: That'd be the perfect one.
2: Who the hell's Terry Pendleton?
0: Former third baseman. And then we traded him to the
1: Braves. He's going up.
0: The Braves.
1: He's,
0: yeah.
1: he's going up.
0: And I think he won a World Series with the Braves.
2: Yeah. Dang it.
0: Come on, Terry.
4: John Tudor.
2: Back it up, Terry.
1: John Tudor's going up.
0: Yeah. Oh, heck yeah. I had a Terry Pendleton t-shirt. Man.
1: Who's acceptable?
0: Nobody. To be honest, no one should get this before me.
1: I will take a Blues player. If a Blues player goes up, fine.
2: It's Chris Kerber.
1: Chris Kerber.
0: Oh, because the Blues players have the number one show, and they talk about it.
5: Well, the Blues Angels.
0: Help advertise the Blue Angels even more. Get out of here.
2: Maybe it's Weatherholt.
4: It is good cross-promotional marketing.
0: Yeah, that video gets 400 views. No.
1: J.J. Weatherholt?
2: Yeah.
1: They will not allow a current rostered Cardinal player to go up. Guaranteed.
0: Yeah, I don't think that's kind of...
1: They don't want to.
2: Hopefully we can find out.
1: Hurt. Oh, we'll find out.
0: My email says, Riz says... Quote, give me names in all caps.
1: I want to know who's going up instead of us.
2: Yep.
4: We have to know.
2: We're never going to be able to let this go unless we know.
1: Margie Ellisor?
2: Oh, no.
1: From Channel 2?
0: I mean, she's got reach.
1: Nobody watches that.
2: She wasn't in Germany with Goldfinger.
0: Yeah.
1: Nobody watches.
4: Oh, he just emailed us that it's the Dubman twins.
2: Oh, no.
0: Are they twins?
2: Yeah. Carol House?
0: They're twins? I had no idea.
4: Yeah, sorry, dude.
2: Two Both for one of them. Deal.
4: You lost to twins.
1: They're twins?
4: They're going up.
0: Are they really?
2: Are they, twins? Are they brother and sister?
4: I just assume.
0: You assumed?
4: I just assumed
1: they're
4: twins.
1: Just brother and sister?
0: You never assumed twins.
4: They seem like they are very close. They got a twin closeness.
1: Maybe they shared a womb?
4: Yeah. If they're not twins, I find it a little alarming. I'm going to be honest with you.
0: At least an apartment?
4: If they're not twins, it's off-putting. I need them to be twins, so don't ruin this for me.
2: Okay.
4: I need them to have shared a womb and, like, telepathically be able to talk to each other, because if not, their closeness is a little alarming.
1: Oh, one of the Saint Lunatics.
4: What? No.
2: Hmm.
1: John Hamm would be fun.
0: Yep.
4: Oh, yeah.
0: I would
1: Andy
0: lose,
1: Cohen.
0: I would lose
2: anything. Oh, Andy Cohen.
0: I would
2: He's
0: lose anything
2: hammered.
0: To Andy. Andy has a bigger reach. Wait, I mean,
1: Andy Cohen,
0: times.
1: John Hamm.
2: Watch what happens next, Moon.
4: Could be Nikki. Yeah.
2: That's what he says. Oh,
0: no,
2: Nikki?
0: No, Nikki's not here. She's in France.
1: She's not doing that.
4: She's in France for the Blue Angels.
2: What if it's Greg
0: no,
2: Warren?
0: She got shows.
2: Let's start going through everybody we know.
0: Mm-hmm.
4: Greg wouldn't do it. He's too hypochondriac. I don't think he would do it.
1: Jenna Fischer.
2: Dang it,
0: Jenna Fischer. She don't want to go with. She don't want to.
1: Well, we'll
0: ride
1: find
0: a jet.
1: Out. Buckley.
2: She's gonna find podcast.
1: Out. Buckley. The. Buckley from Instant Credit Auto Mall.
4: Yeah, Buckley's going up, dude.
2: I knew it.
0: Buckley's geriatric. This guy's 40 years old.
4: You got bumped for Buckley, homie.
0: That dog is 40 by now.
1: That dog's not around anymore.
0: No, yeah, dude.
4: Buckley 3.
0: Oh, shoot.
2: We are up against celebrity dogs like Terry Crouppen's Goldie dog.
1: Oh, yeah.
2: Dang it.
1: Yeah, what if it's Terry Crouppen? Oh, he ain't going up. We'll find out. We'll let you know.
0: I'm going to the thing anyway, for sure. I can't wait.
1: Yeah, it is air show week, so that means practice is over.
5: Yeah,
1: my
5: be
1: house.
5: Back up there.
0: Nice. I love the air show. Have you been recently?
1: Well, I could see it from my house.
0: Oh, that's right.
2: Oh, so nice. Loud.
1: It's very loud. Yeah. It's cool though. Everybody puts the lawn chairs out on the, on their driveway and watches.
0: That's cool.
1: But you don't get the commentary though.
0: The commentary is cool. Commentary
1: is cool.
0: And being right there on the runway is
1: pretty
5: awesome. Spectacular. And you sitting down there
0: and they do all the tricks. The biplane
1: they play
0: things.
1: To the crowd there.
0: Yeah, for sure.
5: Yeah. Another great spot is Family Church there in the Valley, St. Louis Family Church. They're opening up their parking lot, so you can watch it. Because the flight paths are right
0: That's like
5: over that, and they got food trucks that will be out there.
1: Wow.
5: All
1: right. Yeah. Is this a plug for that, Scott? Okay. Okay, so I asked this question before the break. A random hypothetical, and this has been going around on socials. Oh, Bart Inman's going up?
2: Bart Inman?
5: Yeah.
2: Very simple phone
4: this
2: number.
4: This is the most exciting time I've ever had.
2: I would love to hear a commentary from
0: Me
2: Bart
0: too.
2: Inman.
1: That's fine. It's acceptable.
0: That video would get more views than mine.
5: And he won't pass out. You know that.
4: This is the most fun I've ever had, I think, in my life.
0: Just landed
1: you know
0: Mets.
1: What?
0: L-A-N-D-E-D.
1: If he goes up, that's cool.
2: Yeah.
5: Yeah.
1: That's cool.
5: That's a good one.
1: All right. Random hypothetical. And this is on social media. Somebody asked this question. You could only listen to one type of music for a whole year.
2: Mm-hmm.
1: Which do you choose? But you were only given four options. Mumble rap, post 9/11 country, Christian death metal, or AI-generated EDM. Now, mumble rap. Who am I talking about? Moon, who am I talking about mumble rap?
0: I have no idea.
1: I'm talking about Lil Uzi Vert. I'm talking about Migos. I'm talking about Lil Pump.
0: Mm-hmm. Oh, okay.
1: I'm talking about Playboi Carti. I'm talking about Future. I don't know any of these people.
2: I know some of them. I'm going mumble rap.
1: Okay, let me talk about post 9/11 country.
2: Okay.
1: We're talking specifically like Toby Keith, courtesy of the Red, White, and Blue. We're talking
2: Daryl
1: Worley, Have You Forgotten. We're talking Brooks and Dunn with Only in America. We're talking Alan Jackson with Where Were You?
2: We're talking Dixie Chicks.
1: We're talking Trace Atkins, Arlington, and Fightin' Words. Christian death metal. We're talking groups like, and of course Scott would know this, Mortification.
0: Mortification. Whoa. Rips, dude. I was going to say Mortification, X-Tole, Zayo.
1: Crimson Moonlight. Living Sacrifice.
5: Living Sacrifice.
0: Living Sacrifice is Hammering Process.
5: Incredible.
0: Is one of the best records of all time.
1: Yeah. Imminent Sonic Destruction.
0: Embodied.
5: Demon Hunter.
0: Demon Hunter is still playing. They're playing the festival circuit right
2: what
0: now.
2: What about Rotting Christ? Is that on the list?
1: No. Antestor.
0: Don't have that one.
1: Antestor, which is more Christian black metal, of course, but that's fine. And then AI-generated EDM.
0: You know.
2: Like?
0: You know.
2: Oh, you can't name one because it's a machine?
1: Because it's AI-generated EDM.
4: But isn't all EDM machine-generated, really?
2: It's true. Only by humans.
4: So it's just EDM.
1: Okay, so Learn, you are listening to?
2: Mumble rap. because I feel like I will be able to take my time with it, and it will not be Mumbles No More at a certain point, because I will then have known all the music.
1: Okay. Boom.
0: Christian metal, for sure. 100%.
1: I think I'm going Christian metal, too.
0: I mean, I have all the Zayo records. I was a big fan.
5: You also get the Train for Utopia Zayo EP.
0: Yeah, X-Toll, that. I don't know if Under Oath, I mean, that's more metalcore, but yeah. You can put them in there.
2: Did they ever put, like, communion wafers in the CD jewel case?
5: Probably.
2: Dang it.
0: No, but I've seen some of the coolest shows I've ever seen.
2: Yeah. She's asking questions.
0: At those shows.
1: Christian death metal is a real thing. I mean, often referred to as unblack metal or white metal.
4: That's problematic.
0: Dude, if you like heavy stuff, that Living Sacrifice Hammering Process record.
1: I've never heard of any of these groups. I had to look up what Christian death metal was.
0: Living Sacrifice.
5: Well, actually, they're Rocky from that band is in Evanescence.
0: Well, not anymore.
5: But, or it was, but yeah.
0: Yeah, the guitar player for Living Sacrifice was one of the first drummers for Evanescence.
1: Well, I said so. Musically, it features all the brutal hallmarks of traditional death metal, guttural vocals, blast beats, down-tuned guitars, but replaces the typical gory or anti-religious lyrics with themes of faith, spiritual warfare, and salvation.
0: Mm-hmm.
1: That's Christian death metal. Yeah. I'm going that route. I think in order, it's probably, if I'm going to order them,
2: okay,
1: I'm going to go Christian death metal, mumble rap, post 9/11 country, and then AI generated EDM.
5: It gets on.
2: Okay.
5: I thought EDM would be.
1: You thought EDM would be first?
5: Yeah, well, before your country pick.
1: No.
0: The post 9/11 country was the narrowing of that genre, for sure. It got a little bottlenecked.
4: Had to ask for a clarification because I'm like, is this all country after 9/11? Because I could probably find something in there.
5: Yeah.
0: Or
4: 9/11 specific.
1: The question was post 9/11 country.
0: That's got to be the 4 years afterwards where everything was one of two zones.
5: Okay. Everyone's cashing in.
1: What would you pick?
0: I'm driving trucks for America, or I'm drinking beers for America.
1: What would you pick?
5: I still got to go post country. I mean, Toby Keith putting the boot up, you know. And,
1: listen, I hear that at a blues game.
2: Up the boot up, you know.
1: I hear that at a blues game, and I get
0: choked up.
1: I get an America chub.
5: Yeah, Living Sacrifice never sung that.
2: That's your patriotic duty.
5: But also, you know, Alan Jackson. I think. That's tough. I thought it was going to be up till now, post, but so I'm going to switch back to Christian metal.
1: Christian death metal.
5: Death metal, then country, and then okay. AI, and then
1: mumble rap at the end?
5: Yeah.
1: Rafe?
0: Hopes fall.
4: I think I'm in the mumble rap camp also, and it hurts me to say that, but I think there's more artists. I'm bound to find something in there.
0: You're just doing it at law of averages.
4: Averages. Like you said, so many artists that I don't really listen to that I'm like, maybe
1: I've heard Amigos.
4: Me too.
1: Lizzie Vert, fine.
4: I know a few songs from these people, but I don't know their whole catalog. And I'm like, I would hope somewhere in the mumble rap sphere, I could be like, okay.
1: You could find a little something.
4: Something I could live on for a year. And then at least I'm cool. At least I'd be familiar. At the end of a year, I'm like, I'm about to talk to some Gen Z. I'm about to lay it down.
1: I'm about to lay to some kids.
4: Slang, dude. They'd be like, who's this unk kicking the knowledge?
2: That's sweet.
4: As opposed to, I can't do 9/11 country for a whole year. That would I can't do it, man.
2: You'd look like Toby Keith at the end of the year. You're just slowly.
4: If you'd learned to listen to 9/11 country for a year, you just slowly turn into a jet ski.
5: Yes.
4: Not even a human being anymore.
1: I'm changing my name to Sea-Doo.
4: Yeah, my name is Sea-Doo Williams. You will no longer call me by my government name. I am Sea-Doo Williams. I'm going to go across the ocean and just bomb everybody.
2: My goodness.
4: I don't care who it is. France? Fine.
1: Is this a Christian death metal?
0: This is one of my favorite records from Zayo.
1: All right, let's.
2: I like this band.
1: A lot of curses.
0: Yeah. Dude, this came out like 99 or something, 97?
2: Didn't they have a song called Angel Without Wings?
0: Could have. Maybe on this record, actually.
1: I've heard of this group.
0: We saw one of these first shows live, and dude, it was maybe one of the most violent and bonkers shows I've ever been at. It was.
1: And it's Christian death metal.
0: Yeah, it was spectacular.
1: I will tell you what America said. What do you think America said? What do you think America went with first?
5: Country. And by the way, guys, we forgot a big post-country song.
1: What?
5: Team America World Police.
4: I sang it.
2: Yeah.
1: All right. So what do you think? What do you think America?
4: My order is this: mumble rap. This is my personal order, and I think I'm going to be close.
1: Okay, mumble rap,
4: electronic EDM, post 9/11 country, and Christian metal. Last.
1: Okay. What do you think America said?
2: I think mumble rap. Yeah.
1: Mumble rap. Okay. What do you think America said?
0: I think if they're asking anybody that's close to my kids, they're saying mumble rap is first, country is second, and then EDM, then metal.
1: Yeah. I will tell you, it was pretty even.
0: Actually, no. EDM's probably second.
4: EDM's not going to be that different than listening to regular EDM.
0: I think you're right.
2: True.
1: I will tell you that AI-generated EDM came in last.
0: What? Oh, because of the anti-AI stuff?
1: I don't know. I don't know why. Huh. I don't know why. AI-generated EDM came in last.
4: I want a person pushing the buttons on the computer.
1: Number one, with 29% of the vote, and these were thousands upon thousands of people voting in this little survey, with 29%, Christian death metal, number one.
0: Yeah! Why did they go to Cornerstone to ask people what is
1: 29%
0: this?
1: 29% pick Christian death metal, 25% pick mumble rap, and 24% pick post 9/11 country.
0: Holy cow, what?
5: It's because Extol. It has to be.
1: Yeah.
4: I think it's just brownie points.
1: They said, you know what? The post 9/11 country category was pretty debatable. Most people seem to think, you know, it was the hyper-patriotic country that came out in the early 2000s, but not all country from the past 25 years. So people may have been confused by what that exactly was. But that's the order.
2: Okay.
1: Christian death metal. Congratulations. Congratulations.
5: Good stuff.
0: If you like heavy stuff, I will send you a couple things that I think you might like.
1: Please, I do like heavy things.
0: Yeah, I think you would like Living Sacrifice in particular.
5: Dude, and Police John, Police Red from Training.
1: Throw me some stuff. Let's
0: go. That's a little intense for him.
1: Yeah.
5: Okay.
1: All right.
5: Frotus?
1: Let's do this. The Rizzuto Show. Crap on celebrities. All right, time to find out what's going on in the world of music and entertainment with your crap on celebrities.
2: Oh, we begin with this. Diddy has been locked up for a while. I don't think he's getting out until 2028 is what you read yesterday, Riz.
0: Dang it.
2: Diddy's release.
1: 2028, yes.
2: Yes. So just when you thought that we were done talking about him, a video with explicit footage hits the internet yesterday, allegedly showing Diddy present during an intimate encounter between adult film performer Sly Diggler and model Daphne Joy, who happens to be 50 Cent's ex and the mother of
1: and
2: his
1: baby
2: son.
1: Mama. And baby mama. I saw mama. A little of this. I watched a little bit.
2: So a lot
1: well,
2: of...
1: I saw about 5-10 seconds of it. That's all I needed. What?
2: Oh, no. At work or where'd you watch it?
1: At Hooters.
2: Oh, my God. Major news organizations haven't independently verified the file, but media personality DJ Vlad just stepped in to say he's seen it, and it's exactly what people think it is, saying the rumor mill started spinning because he posted a YouTube video addressing the leak, and he explained that he had previously interviewed Sly Diggler and had been sent a censored screenshot of the encounter a while back, and now that that actual footage is out, Vlad says that it perfectly matches what he originally saw in that edited image. So Vlad...
1: Sly Diggler has a giant dong.
2: Really?
1: Yes.
2: Well, this is going to be interesting because 50 Cent and Diddy have been... Well, the whole time that Diddy's been incarcerated...
1: Oh, yeah. 50 Cent has been very vocal. In fact, he put out the documentary.
2: Yes. That was very... Which was very tell. I mean, it.
1: And the, well, and the chick, what's her name? Daphne?
2: Daphne.
1: She could put out a statement too.
2: Yes. So 50 Cent spent years relentlessly trolling Diddy online. So users immediately started placing bets on how long it's going to take him to come forward and do something about this, especially since it's, like you said, his baby mama in the video. So Diddy, who is currently serving a federal sentence following his convictions earlier, hasn't commented yet, but his reps for Daphne Joy, they have not responded yet either, from what I'm reading here. But this video hasn't triggered any new legal action yet, but it definitely is adding another layer to the scrutiny that Diddy has faced.
1: So she came out and she says, you know what? I would do anything to please my man. So she did it.
2: Oh, that's what she said about
1: that's
2: this video?
1: That's what she
2: said
1: about
2: leaked?
1: The video.
2: Oh, like, I don't have that.
1: She's not embarrassed, not ashamed. At the time, I was doing anything to please my man. There we go.
2: And that's what she's... That was her a direct statement from her?
1: I'm paraphrasing. How big?
2: But it wasn't like a rep for her saying that?
1: No.
2: Interesting.
1: How big is Sly Diggler's penis? Let's
2: see. Okay. Yeah, look that up.
1: 11 inches.
2: Oh, my goodness gracious.
0: That's...
2: Whoa!
0: Dare I say too much?
2: Holy
0: I'm no receiver, but dare I say too much?
1: He's 5'7".
0: 5'7"?
1: Yeah.
0: What a stupid so proportion. It's like a, you can't even
2: he looks like a picture frame. You know how like a picture frame like has the back that like sits out? And you can...
0: I mean, honestly, this can't be very enjoyable for him.
2: Yeah, sometimes.
1: Daphne Joy...
0: I'm sure he sleeps well at night, but...
1: Daphne Joy shares a statement on alleged sex tape with Diddy and sex worker. Announced I never consented.
2: Oh, that's what the update is?
1: Everybody plays the fool sometimes, and I've been the biggest fool. I just wanted my man at the time to be happy and satisfied. That's where I got that from.
2: I see.
1: I just wanted my man at the time to be happy and satisfied. I wanted to fulfill all his desires, even if that meant breaking my own boundaries. I deeply loved him, and I believed he loved me too. It's still so painful for me to process the harsh reality and truth of that relationship, but as time passes and in my quiet moments, I realize it was far from love. So a little more than what I said originally,
2: okay,
1: but that was in the statement.
2: Gotcha. Well, legal experts are pointing out that if the leak was indeed the result of a digital hack or unauthorized distribution, it could open a door of a massive civil lawsuit.
1: Well, also, if that was leaked, there are more. There's got to be more videos.
2: There may be more, for sure. In rock news, Chris Robinson of the Black Crowes is facing backlash from the audience at a Tampa Bay concert where he sarcastically responded to chants of the USA during the show. So this happened on Sunday. And so one of the band's characters, you know, the Crow, is dressed up as Uncle Sam, and that's displayed on the screen. And then the crowd, you know, in Florida starts chanting USA. And so then he said, you know, thanks for the geography lesson. That did not set well with many in attendance. And then they started booing him. And then here's what that sounded like.
6: Have real faith. And for those of you booing us, some of us are not afraid. And we most assuredly are not ignorant. So thank you.
0: I don't even know what they're talking about.
1: Well, the crowd starts chanting USA, USA, and he goes, oh, cool, thanks for the geography lesson. And then
0: They booed, and then he responded,
2: So he said, you know, he avoids discussing politics. He recognizes right from wrong and has expressed concern about the current state of the world. And so I think that he was essentially like,
1: he was ironic. And he's just reacting. You know, they're on. I don't know.
0: You can't react anymore. It's an entertainment.
1: You know, it's funny. So I was at the Primus show on Saturday, and Jimmy Griffin was at a table near us. And my buddy that was with me went, is that Chris Robinson from the Black Crowes?
2: Aww.
1: They do look alike.
2: Yeah, they got the same style for sure.
1: You don't think they do?
2: They're like,
0: I don't know anything about
2: slender, long-haired men with great style. Yeah.
1: Pull up a picture of Chris Robinson from the Black Crowes.
2: Jimmy doesn't normally have facial hair, though, and Chris Robinson sometimes does.
1: Sometimes does. But they look alike.
2: Yeah, I could see it. Well, the Black Crowes will be here with Whiskey Myers on July 25th at Hollywood Casino Amphitheater.
0: Is this Chris Robinson?
2: Yeah.
0: Brother, that looks like Tim Mahoney from 311. If I
1: no,
0: ever
1: not
0: seen
1: with
0: a guy
1: the beard.
0: Look like Tim Mahoney.
1: Not with the beard.
0: Oh, I can see a little bit.
2: Chris Robinson.
1: Look at the picture of the two brothers up. See right there?
2: He just looks like a guy that was born way too late. Like
1: that's a young picture.
2: You know, he should have been making the music he's making now in the 70s, and he would have fit right in. Mick Jagger can't wait to tour again, you guys. So the Rolling Stones have this new album, their 25th, called Foreign Tongues, coming out on July 10th. And there's been some speculation as to if the Stones are going to be touring again. Mick Jagger is absolutely dying to get back on stage. Not going to happen this year, though. Keith Richards couldn't commit to a grueling schedule at this time, so that's why they're not touring in 2026.
1: Clock is ticking, fellas.
2: It is ticking. So 2027 could be a real target. And here is Mick Jagger. They were interviewed by the BBC for a big, long interview. And here he is talking about how you have to show off to be a front man.
7: That's the exciting thing about it, is being this big show off. And you have to be an extrovert. There's no really room for shrinking violets in that particular role. You could be a shrinking violet as a bass player or a drummer even, but you can't be a shrinking violet as front person. So you have to give yourself into the crowd. You become part of them and have a relationship with them.
1: Is he the best? Is he the best frontman of all time?
2: No, Freddie Mercury is, in my opinion.
1: He's in the conversation, though, right?
2: He is, yeah. I mean,
1: top five?
4: I don't know, dude. He's carrying the Stones right now.
1: He's still
4: like
1: got
4: when
1: it.
4: When I saw them live, the rest of them looked like animatronic puppets. And Mick was still popping up. He'd like be disappear under the stage and pop up on the other side.
1: There's a stat that
4: he's like a dancing skeleton.
2: He dances all the time.
4: He's like one of those Halloween dancing cactuses to get a little kid or whatever. So if for sheer time put in, I'm not saying Freddie wasn't a great front man, but, you know, his time was cut short, tragically. But Mick has been doing it for 50 years, and he's 60. Still, that dude is still active. He's not phoning it in. He is all over the place. And I feel like if you went and saw a Stone show and Mick wasn't doing what he was doing, I don't think they could still tour, because the rest of them are standing pretty stationary. So a lot of moving around.
1: So they said he does something like, with the amount he dances and runs around, between 2 and 5 miles.
2: But he's always done that. Like, you're
1: but
2: talking
1: he's always,
2: about...
1: I've seen the Stones 3 times. Yeah. And it's...
2: But I even mean, if you go back to the 70s for the Stones, like, Keith Richards isn't moving around a lot. Like, it's not... I don't think it's them...
1: Yeah.
2: Like,
1: yeah.
2: I feel like he was so bubbly this whole time. So Keith is just smoking a cigarette and playing how he does, and that's all
1: he's
2: ever done.
1: Ron Wood doesn't
2: done.
1: Move around.
2: Right. But this new record is going to be kind of cool. So you got Andrew Watt, who did Hackney Diamonds from 2023, producing this one. And then you got Paul McCartney, Steve Winwood, the late Charlie Watts, whose birthday it is
1: Steve
2: today.
1: Steve Winwood?
2: Steve Winwood. And Robert Smith of The Cure will also be
1: on this. Oh, yeah, that was a weird one.
2: On this. So they're also going to do a, and I loved Amy Winehouse, they're going to be doing a cover of her You Know I'm No Good. So this, again, Foreign Tongues will come out July 10th, and they are going to have various foreign languages, this record being translated, I guess, for different languages, which is part of the Foreign Tongue titling.
1: Ah.
2: In creepy news, Sabrina Carpenter gets a restraining order after stalker tries to force his way inside of her house. So she was in L.A., Hollywood Hills home, and this guy, who's 31 years old, his name is William Applegate, he has to legally now stay away 100 yards from Sabrina, her sister Sarah, and her sister's partner, all of whom live at her residence. According to the documents, this got really weird on May 23rd. So this guy allegedly walked up to her front door, tried to force it open.
1: Old Billy Applegate, huh?
2: Old Billy Applegate. Her security team was on it, luckily. The guard confronted the guy with a flashlight. The dude struck the guard, refused to leave. And then this is all on Ring camera footage. So the guy claimed that he knew Sabrina Carpenter and that she was, quote, expecting him. And she says that is outrageous, entirely false. He wouldn't budge until the cops actually showed up. And then the very next day, so they sent him away. The cops are like, get out of here. The next day, and he's got the restraining order, came back to the neighborhood. And she had to declare in court that he parked his Prius nearby and reclined the seat all the way back so people couldn't see him. And he was just there.
1: Drives a Prius. How environmentally conscious.
2: Right.
5: Can't get mad at him.
1: No, you can't.
5: No.
2: And so this guy's got a pattern of stalking, trespassing, and surveillance has caused her severe and ongoing emotional
1: That's
2: distress.
1: Off-brand for a stalker to drive a Prius, honestly.
2: I thought that too, actually. I was like, what are they, usually what it's are like they a van or something.
0: What do they usually drive?
2: I don't know.
1: Vans.
0: Like an Aerostar? Like an old van?
2: Yeah, like a... Or in my head, it's like, yeah, like they're going to put you inside. Or,
1: yeah.
2: something with like, like a side
1: windowless.
2: Door.
0: Those are kidnappers, not stalkers.
2: Oh, well. I mean, they grow up to be stalkers. So anyway, I hope everything works out. Taylor Swift, yesterday we were talking about Swifties looking into the clouds and all these advertisements for Toy Story 5, and we were like kind of giving them like, they're
1: crazy.
2: Well,
1: there was a TS, right? TS initials put out during one of the advertisements.
2: And, there was.
1: Which could be Toy Story.
2: Right. There was TikTok animation.
1: Or could be Taylor Swift. Mm.
2: There was also Spotify and Apple Music. There was iconic seagulls on her 1989 Taylor's Version album that mysteriously turned into clouds.
1: Right.
2: So people are trying to put these things together, and we were like, what do they know?
1: All signs point to Taylor, huh?
2: And it does. They nailed it. So Taylor Swift just broke the internet. She is going to be putting out a brand new original song for Toy Story 5 called I Knew It, I Knew You. It drops this Friday. People are losing their damn minds. And physical copies are going to go fast. So there's 3 collector's edition.
1: Of course. You got to be kidding.
2: I'm not.
0: 17 different versions of vinyl.
2: 17 different versions. They go on sale Wednesday. This is tomorrow, people. This is tomorrow.
1: 3 different versions?
2: Yes.
1: Of ones? What?
2: They're going to be available for 48 hours. They will be gone in 4 seconds. Tell your kids.
1: Wait.
2: Call your daughter right now.
0: Good for her.
2: I know.
1: It's one song, 3 different versions. Sold exclusively at
2: collector edition.
1: Where? Walmart or?
2: I don't know.
1: Target.
2: Online. Wherever you get them.
1: Wow, man. I'm not hating.
2: Yeah, don't.
1: I'm not hating, but you guys are idiots.
2: She's been a huge fan of Toy Story, like so many of us that grew up at that time. Watched it all the time in the 90s. And then she immediately connected with the character of Jesse. And so the director, Andrew Stanton, says that he teased it. The second they listened to the song, he instantly knew that it had always belonged there, like a long-lost family member.
1: Is she going to be a voice in one of the one of the characters?
2: That'd be cool, too. She's like a side toy. This is exciting, guys, and we know exactly how this needs to go. So we all love Gene Wilder on this show. Biopic is going to happen. We
1: the
2: love
1: documentary.
2: The documentary
1: is unbelievable. I watched the Martin Short one, by the way.
0: Oh, yeah. How was that?
1: Excellent. You love it.
0: It's a watch. Mm-hmm.
1: It is 1,000,000% a watch.
2: And it answers your question, because you said this. You're like, how did that guy, like, we didn't really talk about Martin Short until, like, later in his life. They address that exact thing and tell, like, the story of how he wasn't more famous 30 years ago.
0: He was just, like, yeah, born in the wrong time, I feel. Like, right. He was, like, the last,
1: no,
0: like,
1: it was almost by, it was almost by choice.
2: It was, like, bad luck, too. Like, a couple of bombs.
1: Bad luck. Some bad luck. Not being one of the original cast members of SCTV and turning that down and quitting Saturday Night Live. It's a very interesting and very worth a watch documentary.
0: I'll check it out.
2: But then Gene Wilder documentary is as well. And now we are getting a biopic. And so people are already speculating Jeremy Allen White needs to play him. Clearly, the adult version. Or Rafe Dean Williams. You could also.
4: Come on, if you're ever going to put me in something, let's go.
1: The Gene Wilder documentary?
4: Yeah. I can do Gene.
2: That'd be amazing. So according to Deadline, the film will trace his journey from a shy theater kid to one of the most unique and comedic voices in cinema history, while also looking at the personal struggles and relationships and things behind the scenes. There were challenges that shaped him.
1: Right.
2: We don't really have any more details other than that, but I look forward to it.
1: Jeremy Allen White is the guy.
2: Yes.
1: Or if he can't do it, Rafe Dean Williams.
4: Well, let's go.

0: Jacob,
1: you want to play the moon?
2: I'm not going to get to do anything until they do a Jeremy Allen White biopic, yes. And then I get to play him.
3: It's called, the movie's called Jimmy.
2: Yeah, man. Oh, no way. It looks really, really good.
1: It's a biopic or a documentary?
2: It's a biopic.
3: Biographical drama film.
2: It's about him, like, leaving Hollywood to go fight World War II.
0: Who's playing it, sir?
3: KJ Apa.
1: KJ Apa.
0: Oh, okay, yeah.
2: The guy does a good Jimmy Stewart.
0: Yeah, same.
3: From New Zealand.
1: Damn it, Clarence, or whatever he says.
3: Who is this? I don't know what this
2: is. It's about him, like, they didn't want him to go. It's about him going to World War II and being a pilot and coming back and making a wonderful life.
3: Oh, he's one of these kids from that show, Riverdale. Oh, he plays Archie in Riverdale.
1: I don't know.
0: Oh, yeah, we all know that.
3: Riverdale was a big show.
1: Yeah, my girlfriend's like Riverdale.
2: It looks good. In a world of too many biopics, this one looks like it's going to be good and stand out. I hope that it's good.
1: Fabulous.
0: And no news on who's playing.
3: He won a Teen Choice Award, for God's sakes.
1: Oh, my goodness.
0: I missed it.
3: Oh, also nominated for People's Choice Awards.
1: Look at him. I look forward to it.
3: Which, of course, is my favorite of the award shows.
1: As we know.
3: Because the people. It's the people.
1: It's the people. Power to the people. Val Kilmer is dead, and that's sad. He died from pneumonia last year. Last April. Doesn't it feel like he died a long time ago? It was just last year. Yeah. It's weird. Well,
3: it's another one, man. Watch that biopic.
1: That documentary, Val.
0: Yeah. That one is incredible. Because he's there.
3: And his son is the one that narrates it.
1: Right. Ugh. Not a dry eye after
0: that's
1: that.
0: Heavy boy.
3: That's a heavy one.
1: Well, you know who didn't cry at the Val documentary is Adam Marcus, who directed Val Kilmer in the thriller Conspiracy back in 2008. He did not hold back for some reason. Just almost a year. So Val died last April 1st of 2025. So after we hit a year mark of Val Kilmer being dead, this guy decides to get online and share a photo of himself with Val Kilmer and saying, quote, "Micro Intellect Monday." To that time when I directed that guy, the guy that played Iceman and Doc Holliday, you know the one. Here's me and the putts working it out on the set of Conspiracy. And to any of you rolling your eyes because of the whole don't speak ill of the dead BS, F that. If he did one tenth of what he did on my set today, he would have been canceled in a blink. Worst human being I've ever known, and that is really saying something.
3: And you know what? That there's always been kind of rumors of him being very difficult.
1: Yes,
3: not really a nice person.
1: You're talking about Joel Schumacher.
0: Difficult is one thing. Is he suggesting something else? Because difficult, like, I'm always defending the artist if the artist is difficult. Whatever. But the way that you read that.
1: Like he's talking about getting canceled.
0: Getting canceled. That's different than being difficult.
3: That's a great. What a great insult.
0: But doesn't cancel to you somewhat suggest some sort of sexual misconduct or
3: something
0: in that
3: very troublesome
0: in that world?
1: Maybe not, though, because so I guess like what Riz is talking about, like in the 90s, he had kind of a reputation for just being difficult and a douchebag. Like Joel Schumacher in Batman Forever famously called Val Kilmer childish and impossible, even describing him as a psychologically disturbed human being. And then the guy from the Island of Dr. Moreau, John Frankenheimer, he also said that he was extremely miserable working with him because he publicly vowed that he would never share a set with Val Kilmer ever again. So I think maybe he was difficult. I don't know if there was anything like...
0: Yeah, that's all fine. This vague
1: terrible.
0: Posting a-hole. Like, if you're going to post... Yeah. If you're going to post with such...
3: If you're going to lob something out there...
0: Yeah, if you're going to post with such venom, like, be specific, you turd. You don't say the word cancel. Now you're suggesting something that perhaps didn't happen.
3: To be fair, Val has atoned for...
1: He did.
3: He did atone for a lot of his
0: misgivings. Yeah, and he said
1: it in that documentary.
0: He said, "I was a young a-hole that was aggressive, and I pushed my thoughts a little farther."
1: Yeah.
0: Like, you know, I mean, he said all that. Like, how is this news? I think this vague posting.
3: I hate that.
0: So somebody can, I don't know.
1: It's just like so unnecessary. It's like he's dead. You don't have to like bring it back.
3: He's not hurt.
1: He did.
3: He's not hurting anymore.
1: Val Kilmer did say, "I have behaved poorly. I have behaved bravely. I've behaved bizarrely to some. I deny none of this and have no regrets because I have lost and found parts of myself that I never knew existed." Mm-hmm. That's from his documentary. And finally, who's ready to get your Tuesday ruined? Because these will do it. 10 on-screen animal moments that ruined our childhoods and probably still ruin us in adulthood.
3: Let's see if we could pick these.
0: Number one, we all know.
3: His never-ending story.
0: Artax. Right there.
1: Yeah, the never-ending story actually is number six on this list. So, you know, you have to try. You have to care. The beautiful white horse that literally gives up on life and sinks into a black pit of goo and is easily one of the worst scenes of our childhood.
3: I only have 5 seconds of it.
0: No, you have the... I thought you had the...
3: No, I don't have the... No, I just have...

0: All right, everybody. Okay, go on, Lauren.
1: Okay. Anybody else want to take a guess?
0: Can you give us a
2: live?
1: These are animated and non-animated movies.
2: Mufasa.
1: Mufasa, oh. Of course, yes. That is number two, the final scene. So Mufasa, betrayed by his own brother, trampled by wild beasts, and then Simba nudging him, begging him to get up, and then the limp paw.
2: My Bambi's God. Mom.
1: Bambi's mom is not on this list.
0: What's a
1: this
0: year?
1: This is just 10.
0: Can you give
1: I don't
0: years?
1: Have years.
0: Oh, okay.
2: What about the dinosaur movie?
1: The dinosaur movie, Land Before Time.
2: Yes.
1: Yes, Littlefoot's mom dies. I'll be with you even if you can't see me. So yeah, thanks a lot.
0: Doesn't Dumbo's mother die like real early?
2: Yeah, nobody cares.
1: She gets or taken away.
0: Bambi.
3: Taken away.
0: Well, said he said Bambi.
1: Oh, Dumbo's mom gets
0: Dumbo,
1: taken away.
0: Dumbo.
1: Bambi's mom gets killed.
3: Yeah.
1: But you know, like
2: Little Anne and the red where the red fern grows, because old Dan dies defending the boy from a mountain lion, and then she dies of a broken heart. It's so freaking sad, dude. And then a red fern is only planted by an angel, and it grows between their graves.
0: Well, I don't have to see the movie now.
1: That is not on this list.
2: That's also on the that's also a book you can read.
0: Old Yeller?
1: Old Yeller? No.
2: That's upsetting.
0: What? Dang.
1: Like, for instance, Mighty Joe Young. Mighty Joe Young falls from the Ferris wheel. I never saw that.
0: But Old Yeller is the worst because he has to do it. It's the kid. The kid has
1: no,
0: to do it.
1: I get that, but...
2: King Kong.
1: King Kong is on this list, but hang on that. Because the whole reason this list was even compiled, and I don't watch Dutton Ranch, which is the spinoff to Yellowstone, but spoiler alert, Rip, the character, has to kill an entire crop of cows. And a cow, a baby cow that he had saved from a herd. Yeah, what did I say? Flock.
2: All right, you said a crop.
1: I'm sorry, crop.
3: Crop of cows.
1: So I don't watch that show, but I'm definitely not going to be watching it because this guy had to get all of his infected cattle into a massive pile of cows, put them in a massive grave because I guess they were all infected, and he had rescued a calf from a fire, and then he had to pull the trigger, and before he does it, he says, "You don't deserve this." So one by one, boom, boom, boom, they're killing these damn cows.
4: I wish he would have,
1: I will never watch.
4: He used a BB gun, so it took forever
0: bad
4: to kill one of them. It was
0: bad,
4: sad.
0: Bad burgers.
1: That's number one on this list, by the way.
2: King Kong.
1: You were talking about King Kong, yes, the Empire State Building. So Peter Jackson really knew how to weaponize this giant gorilla to break our hearts. Kong didn't ask to be kidnapped, brought to New York City.
2: Right.
1: He just wanted to chill on the island and hang out with Naomi Watts. And then the biplanes take him down just as he's trying to protect
2: her. I wasn't thinking about the Peter Jackson version. I was thinking about the original,
0: OG.
2: Like Faye Ray.
1: I'm sure it's all encompassed.
0: What about...
2: what was number one?
1: The Dutton Ranch.
2: That
1: none of us have watched.
0: Silly.
1: Sounds terrible.
2: What about Charlotte in Charlotte's Web?
1: That's a good one, too. That is not on here. And I'm surprised you haven't mentioned this yet, Rafe, because you love The Fox and the Hound.
2: Oh, God.
1: That's number five. Widow Tweed abandons Todd.
0: What about the German Shepherd and I Am Legend?
2: Oh, that, yeah.
1: I Am Legend, yeah. Robert has to kill Sam.
2: Todd doesn't die.
1: Todd doesn't die? Well, it's not just death. It's like abandoned, like just trauma.
2: Oh, I thought there was death only.
1: No. It's a lot of death, but that one, I guess, is not.
2: Oh, yeah, I Am Legend. I love that movie.
0: That's heavy,
2: it's so
0: brother.
2: Sad.
0: Heavy.
1: He has to strangle that dog.
2: Yeah, hate that. I hated it too.
0: It happens.
2: I hated that movie.
1: I can still see it in my mind. Anything that happens to the dragons on Game of Thrones and House of Dragon is number nine on this list.
2: The wolves. The dire wolves all get killed in that show too, and it's like they don't give them any. They kind of buried those.
0: Yeah.
4: Yeah, they kind of forgot there. About those.
2: Scott, what did you say about
0: I Am Legend? He casually said, it happens.
1: It
0: strangling
1: happens,
0: your dog.
1: Scott. We're taking your dogs from you and Al.
0: Jeez, dude.
1: Also, last on this list, number three, Shadow limps over the hill. Everybody thinks that Shadow is dead in that muddy pit. And then
0: they knew what they were doing.
1: You see Peter standing there heartbroken, and then Shadow comes limping.
0: Dude,
1: the
0: way that they painted that, it was in childhood seconds.
2: What is this? What?
1: Homeward Bound.
0: In Homeward Bound, dude.
2: I don't remember.
0: What?
1: Oh, my God.
0: An Incredible Journey?
2: You blocked it out.
0: Dude,
4: it's so good.
0: They mathematically figured that scene just to rip the hearts out of children across
2: the
0: universe.
2: Shout out to a forgotten animal death in a movie that never gets mentioned is the cat in Boondock Saints. When they're
3: getting shot on the table.
2: You remember that?
1: Oh, my God.
2: Where they're getting drunk, and he just like is excited, and he pounds his fist on the table, and the gun goes off and just blows the cat across the room. And I'm like,
1: man. Men love that crap so much, that movie.
2: Marley and Me.
0: No, we like it because the guy from Fraggle Rock is in there saying, get the F out of here. It's the best.
2: Get the F out of here.
0: There it is.
1: That's good stuff. And that's your crap on Celebrity.
2: No Marley for Marley and Me, huh?
1: No.
0: You know what? I'm happy to hear that.
4: Wow.
5: I'm never going to sue them.
1: I'm so sad now from reading that list and just like thinking about every one of those damn scenes. Oh.
5: All right, birthdays.
0: Birthdays, Ethan Slater, that's the Tin Man from the Wicked movies, is 34. Awkwafina is 38. Morena Baccarin, that's Vanessa from the Deadpool movies, also in Gotham and Homeland and Sheriff County and Masters of the Universe.
5: Homeland.
0: This is the sorceress in the new Masters of the Universe movie, is 47. Justin Long is 48. Dominic Cooper from Preacher and Agent Carter is 48. Zachary Quinto. I haven't seen that guy in a while, but he was in Heroes, he was in Star Trek, he was in a bunch of stuff, and then I haven't seen him in anything. He's 49. Wentworth Miller is 54. That's the guy from Prison Break and Legends of Tomorrow. Wayne Brady, two first names, is 54. Liam Cunningham, that's Sir Davos on Game of Thrones, is 65. Dana Carvey, SNL legend and more, is 71. Dennis Haysbert, that's President Palmer on 24, also in the unit, Lucifer, and that is... His first big role was 1989 as
5: Pedro Serrano
0: in Major League. Hats, four bats, gracias. He's 72. Jerry Mathers, the Beeve, he's 78. And Stacy Keach, Henry Pope, the warden of the first season of Prison Break. And
5: great actor.
0: Matt LeBlanc's father on Man with a Plan and a whole bunch of other stuff. He did 9 months in the clink for smuggling cocaine in 1984. And then played a narcotics cop in Cheech and Chong films.
5: Sergeant Stadenko.
0: Yeah, he's 85 years old today.
5: All right, today's porno birthday is Greta Carlson. And today's birthday girl has been in 257 fine films, including Two Men and a MILF, Amateur Babes in Joyland, America's Raunchiest Home Videos 3, Battling Bitches, Binder's Keepers, Charm School Dropouts, Dial E for Enema, Don't Mess with a Mistress, Professor Butts, Rodney Moore's High Heeled and Horny, and Who Could Forget a Role? In 1994, Spanx for the Memories. Greta Carlson is 68 years old. That's your porno birthday. Those are your crappy birthdays, and that was your crap on celebrities.
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5: 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I'll let you know what that is. Sounds super poetic, right?
1: Yeah.
5: Wildflower.
1: Very Tom Petty.
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0: 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Everything seems to be moving along as it should. Your point forecast, mostly sunny, high of 82. Right now it's 68 at the point studio.
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0: Hey, this is Nimesh Patel, and you're listening to The Rizzuto Show. Happy birthday, Riz.
1: Boy, we got some good friends in the studio, huh? Some good friends here.
2: What's up, nerds?
1: I'd like to welcome Miss Ashley Vogt to the studio and her fiance, Jamie Rivers. That's right.
3: Yes.
4: Let's go.
1: And I did that on in order.
4: Oh, I know why you did it that way. I'm well aware of
1: you. You know,
4: game.
1: It's funny. The last time you were here, I think I was like, hey, when are you going to...
5: Oh, you totally rolled him under the bus.
4: Yeah,
1: I know.
5: Yeah, it was weird. Big time.
4: What was even weirder was the 10 and 11 text messages after that for him apologizing for
1: I did apologize. I honestly did. I was like, man, shouldn't have done that.
5: I wasn't mad at it. You're good.
1: I know you weren't mad. It was him.
4: I wasn't mad.
1: Okay, all right. I just wanted
4: to make
1: sure.
4: In fact, I think I told you at that time, I go, it's coming.
1: I know.
4: Don't worry.
1: I just wanted to kind of shove you guys along. Well, listen, you guys are here to talk about Synergy Integrated Healthcare, which we'll get to in a second.
5: Absolutely.
1: Are you guys going anywhere after?
4: We're going down to the Courtney Show following.
1: What time is that at?
4: Just whenever.
2: 11?
1: That's fine.
6: Yeah, you can hang with us.
5: Stick around.
1: Let's get to some Risho emails.
7: Hey, are you going up with the Blue Angels?
6: Yeah, did you get the call?
7: All right, it's not him.
4: No,
2: okay, good.
6: Ashley, are you going up with the Blue Angels? Did they call you?
5: I mean, I could never
4: how do you know that?
5: Confirm okay. Or deny.
6: Okay. What?
5: Are you, it's Ashley.
1: Mystery. Okay, no, listen. So one of us was invited to go up with the Blue Angels. Okay, So they can only choose one of us. So we said, all right, Moon, you've always wanted to do this. Go do it. Because the air show's in town this weekend.
5: Yes.
1: Over at Spirit Airport. And Moon was rejected.
4: Oh, yes. Man.
2: Rejected.
1: He was rejected.
2: I was accepted. They said, you need to do this, have your doctor fill out this, sign this, blah, blah, blah. I gave everything to him. And then I was like, I'm going up in June. This is going to be the greatest. And then I was in France, and I got the worst email of my life.
4: Did they give you a reason?
1: No.
2: They just said,
1: they picked somebody else.
2: Sorry.
1: They gave a seat to go to somebody else. And who is that person?
6: We're finding them.
4: Okay. Womp. That's not me.
1: It's not you.
4: I would do it, but they did not ask me.
6: Why is your phone ringing, Jamie?
1: We were trying to think of who would be acceptable to take Moon's seat. What about Steve Ewing?
2: Oh, yeah, that'd be cool.
5: A lot of texters.
2: He's in way better shape than I am, and he's probably got similar reach. So it's all good. I understand that.
1: Steve Ewing.
5: What about Steve Templeton?
2: Steve Templeton. He's cooler than I am.
4: He'd give us a bird's eye view of the weather up
2: yeah.
4: there.
2: Yeah,
1: what's
2: yeah.
1: the weather like up there, Steve Templeton?
2: If he did a tornado report or something up there, you know.
1: Steve Templeton is our guy.
5: Up when he's up there. We're in trouble.
1: He's our guy. It's fine.
2: If he did it in character, I would think that would
1: John
2: be
1: Hamm,
2: amazing.
1: Fine.
4: Yeah.
2: Sure.
1: Ozzie Smith, fine.
5: Yes.
2: John Goodman,
1: John
2: fine.
1: Goodman, fine.
5: Nikki Glaser, fine.
1: She's not doing it.
7: Buckley, 3 from Instacredit Auto Mart, fine.
1: Fine.
4: Who is too big of a celebrity, do you think, for this?
2: To do that?
4: Yeah.
1: I mean, it's the Blue Angels.
4: I'm just saying, because like, is Wayne Gretzky, too, is that too much?
2: Oh, that would be...
1: I'll be honest with you.
2: That would work.
7: Oh, really?
1: I'm not sure about Wayne Gretzky.
2: I don't think he...
4: Although he might be working some of the Stanley Cup final, I'm not sure.
2: Because he's so chill and so calm, at least in my experience.
1: I don't need the great one going up with the Blue Angels.
4: You don't need
5: what?
4: Him?
2: Yeah, he's exactly.
7: Don't put Gretzky in danger till you get my letter.
6: Yeah. That's true. Got to get him to Canada.
4: I'm just wondering who we think might be
1: I don't know.
4: Too big.
1: I want to know.
4: Yeah.
1: I want to know who took your spot.
2: I know, me too. We will get to the bottom of it.
7: I think it's the Dubman twins from Carroll House Furniture.
4: They're not twins, Brief.
1: See?
2: Yeah, we found that
5: How
2: out.
5: How do you know?
4: Listen. Because I know Brooke Dubman
5: okay,
4: very well.
5: Okay, well, maybe he's been lying to you
4: yeah.
5: this entire time.
1: I mean, they're not twins, Brief.
4: Not twins.
7: They act like twins.
4: They're very, they're a tight-knit family.
5: Yes.
7: They're very tight. They got a twin energy, I'll tell you that.
1: They
2: twin,
1: do.
2: Twin energy.
1: But they're not twins.
7: Okay, well,
1: we're
7: today
1: find
7: I learned
1: out.
7: The Dubman brother and sister are, in fact, not the
1: Dubman
7: twins.
1: Siblings.
7: The Sibs are not twins.
2: Dub Sibs.
5: That's so much
1: we're
5: going
1: to find
5: today.
1: Out. And we'll destroy this person. What?
5: What?
1: We're not going to do that.
5: Oh, yeah.
1: We're not doing that. We're not doing that.
2: You know, what if it is somebody like Andy Cohen or something? That would all
1: Andy
2: make
1: Cohen's
2: sense.
1: Fine.
2: That would totally make sense.
5: I can see that one.
1: And I
2: would love to see that video.
1: Andy Cohen's not going up with the Blue Angels.
5: No. Unless there's a cocktail.
4: Could be after. That's for sure.
5: Anderson Cooper would have to go up with Andy Cohen. And like they'd have to be doing their thing up there.
1: What thing is that?
5: Drinking on television is the thing. Their amazing friendship that I love.
1: All right, let's do some emails, and then we'll get to what Synergy Integrated Healthcare is all about.
2: 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All right. I'll do the first one. It just says, hey, guys, what are your thoughts on throwing organic trash like banana peels, orange peels, and apple cores? Is this littering or is it trashy? I'm assuming it's not somebody's yard.
1: Just out your window?
2: Mm-hmm. We've been through this.
1: We've been through this before. It's not.
7: Why are you pointing at Jamie right now?
1: It is not encouraged.
3: I'm going to let Jamie.
1: Do you throw garbage out the window, like apple cores and stuff?
4: Oh, my God, I've got the greatest story.
3: This one's a good one.
4: We were dating for days, probably.
3: I think it was our first trip to the gym.
4: That's
7: a big step.
4: It's a big step.
1: And whose gym did you go to? His gym or her gym?
3: Oh, he went to mine.
7: What day was it? Leg day?
2: You did that after only days?
7: Squats.
4: So we're on the way to the gym, and back then, before my tooth had gotten broken and whatnot, because I've got a fake tooth now, so eating an apple can be a challenge. But back then, it wasn't. And I'm eating an apple on the way to the gym every morning is what I...
3: Every morning. It was like his pre-workout.
4: Yeah. And we're driving down and we're on the right side of the road. So I'm not going to roll my window down and throw it into traffic. No, I mean, it's biodegradable. It's not a big deal. Roll down the passenger window. Every day I did that, even before we started dating. So now she's sitting in the passenger seat. I'm not even thinking. I'm nailing down this apple down the window, and I go,
1: you wing it across her.
4: Right across her.
3: Dude, shot straight across the bow. I thought he was going to take my nose off this apple core.
1: Yeah. Would have been better if the window was closed.
4: Oh my God.
5: What kind of apple do you remember? Like a Honeycrisp?
4: It was a green apple.
3: Oh, yeah.
1: That was your garbage Granny Smith.
4: No,
2: Canadian.
3: He's a psychopath.
2: That's such a Canadian thing.
4: I go in
2: thing.
4: Stages of red apples, green apples. I get sick of it, then I go to the other one, and I go back.
1: Well,
2: yeah. What's
1: Moon
2: fun?
1: Talked about doing that. People get pissed because you're not allowed to introduce foreign things into the ecosystem.
5: Yeah, animals eat it.
2: So, Jamie,
4: so what happens when an apple falls off the tree into the grass?
5: I think it's because it's near the road. Like, deer or raccoons will go eat that.
1: They would appreciate it.
2: Well,
1: Why not?
2: It's funny you say that because I justified it in my mind, too, because I did the same thing, and I would always throw it across Mallory, and she'd always be like, dude.
4: See?
2: Why do you throw this out the window? Just wait until there's a trash can. And, like, she is famous for leaving banana peels in the car all the time.
1: In the cup holder, right? My wife does the same thing.
2: Yeah, she puts them in the cup holder. And I'm like, but I don't want to have a chance of leaving this apple core in the car and making it smell like a rotten apple the rest of the time. I'm going to toss it on. And it's just in the grass. It's earth back to earth.
3: Yes.
2: And then I said that on the show, yeah, thinking it was normal. And, oh, my gosh, our listeners destroyed
1: well,
2: me.
1: Well, it is littering.
4: What?
2: Yeah.
1: Dropping trash in a vehicle criminal. Is commonly treated as littering.
3: Good job, Jamie.
4: I've been avoiding the man for a long time.
2: Yeah, dude, you're a criminal. We're terrible people.
7: Was that almost a deal breaker for you? When he tossed an apple core,
4: I think she got turned
7: inches
4: on.
7: From your face.
1: This man is what a rebel, huh?
2: It worked. You're engaged.
3: That was probably the least of all evils. I mean, this one, he's thrown some curveballs over the years.
5: Let's get into him. Like, no,
4: I'm one step above caveman. I admit it.
3: 100%.
1: Well, Missouri law makes littering illegal when you throw, place garbage, trash, refuse on a public road or other property without consent. So, yeah, you cannot do that. Hmm. You are breaking the law.
4: What if I ask the city of Cottleville if I'm allowed to throw my apples in the grass?
1: Cottleville's got enough problems.
4: Hey, well, don't you talk about the Ledoux of St. Charles.
2: And
4: like
2: enough
4: that.
2: Apples.
5: The Ledoux of St. Charles. That's so perfect.
1: Cottle Vegas has enough problems. Yeah. Next email.
2: Okay, the next email says, hey, have you guys checked in recently with that guy that's live streaming and living in his apartment for 365 days?
3: Yeah.
2: And the fact is...
1: Oh, you guys know about this guy? This guy is living... Okay.
4: Oh, wow, there he is.
2: Skip Boyce. I've been checking in with him every day.
1: He's on day 143.
4: Yeah.
1: Come on.
2: I do.
1: Come on. So this guy at the first of the year locked himself in his room. And he's not coming out until he achieves certain goals.
4: Does he have a shower in there?
5: Yeah,
2: he's got everything. So he's got a bathroom through that little
4: just
2: door.
4: Just making sure.
5: Now, that's now, great question.
2: Can I update you a little bit?
7: He's got Canon 3D printer in there, dude.
2: It is day 143 for Skip. He has not been locked in there the entire time.
1: Oh, what? He left the room?
2: He did leave the room. Something happened with his mother. And he was like, he was devastated about it.
4: Shouldn't he have to start
2: it.
4: Over?
2: I don't know. Yeah, so I haven't checked in with him personally since that happened, but he was like devastated. And he was on social media saying, I know you guys are angry with me and whatever. But something, some emergency happened with his mother. I think his mother is okay, but now he's back in the room. He has lost something like 60 pounds.
1: He started at 330.4. He's down to 268 and a half pounds.
5: He started sewing. He didn't have the sewing machine in there last time.
4: I mean, look, pick up a hobby.
2: He looks smaller since the last time we've seen him. There he is.
1: Live 24/7.
4: So what's the point? Is he raising money?
1: No, he wants to do one pull-up and lose weight.
5: And he's, like, ignoring his children because his children are, like, in the rest of the house with his wife.
4: So this seems... weird. Okay,
3: I have so,
4: so
3: many questions.
4: Massive sacrifice for... I don't want to say for no reason at all because obviously he wants to get healthy and do that. So I'm never going to criticize that. But seems like he's jeopardizing a lot of other things in the meantime. At least he should have some kind of a GoFundMe for a charity or something where people can donate for, I don't know, why pick a cause.
3: I just want to know, is
4: Riz, otherwise this is just weird.
1: Donate to himself.
5: No.
4: Why?
5: Or maybe he works from home.
7: YouTube channel.
5: I don't know.
4: He might be.
2: Yeah, but he's got four viewers
7: right now. I don't
2: think
7: it was an unintended consequence, but I think it picked up a bunch
4: of
7: followers.
4: But his wife and his kids and all that, like, come on.
5: They're in the other room.
2: It did, but it didn't.
4: Maybe they're happy.
2: If you look, he's got 16,000 subscribers, but there's only four people watching it.
7: Wasn't there some extenuating circumstance where he's away from home anyway a lot?
1: He worked on an oil rig.
2: Yeah, he was on an oil rig for like a year.
4: Yeah, but isn't it different when the guy's on the other side of the door?
7: Yeah. I agree.
1: Yeah. He looks good, though, by the way. He looks like he does look like he lost a good amount of weight.
5: That room is way too messy for me. Like, if I was locking myself in for a year, it would be immaculate.
4: I'd like to see.
3: It's kind of making me twitch.
4: Yeah. Ashley's got a splash of OCD, maybe
3: you know
4: like
3: what?
4: A big splash.
3: Totally. Splash.
5: I get that.
4: A big splash, maybe.
5: I get it.
1: Well, there he is. Yep. Checking in.
8: I think I'm going to start this in September.
2: And he's a delightful guy.
1: Oh, be in that room.
5: When your baby is here, you
1: yes,
5: stop
1: nice.
5: That guy.
1: When the baby comes. Stay in that room.
5: No.
4: That room only.
1: Right, that room only.
4: Only leave to potty.
2: And I'm going
4: to
2: put on weight.
3: That would be an amazing experiment.
7: Yeah. That would be a good punishment for something later on is that Scott has to just stay in his room for 24 hours.
1: Dude, when that baby comes, you're like, okay.
2: Okay, I'll
1: 48
2: agree.
1: Hours.
9: Please, let me lose something.
1: Next.
2: Okay, the next email is, guys, I've noticed an uptick in alpha gal talk on your show. I wanted to provide some info. By the way, my son in Europe was like talking about this tick bite that was real itchy. And it was huge. It was like a red line, like this long. And I go, dude, I hope you don't have alpha gal. And even he knew what it was. 16-year-old kid was like, oh, is that the meat thing?
1: It's a big story of the summer, man.
4: Oh,
1: the Lone
4: kids
1: Star
4: are
1: tick?
4: Reading it all on TikTok and things like that. We're going through some stuff with her oldest where Instagram's become a thing,
1: yes.
4: And he's believing a lot of what he's
1: every
4: reading.
1: Tick is now the alpha gal carrier.
4: Yeah.
5: Oh, goodness.
1: First of all, so yes, the Lone Star tick does carry this particular thing, but it's not, if you get bit by this thing, it's not necessarily you're going to get it automatically.
5: Right.
1: It's like one in a however many thousands of a chance to get it.
2: This person goes on and says, it's prevalent in my area, which is Phelps County, not too far. Sadly, even a lot of kids are getting it right now. You cannot eat any red meat. This includes beef, pork, lamb, deer, etc. Also, no dairy, and oftentimes you'll also develop a sensitivity to gluten. This is becoming so common that it almost feels like when and not an if situation, at least where I'm from. As somebody who raises beef, it feels twice as scary. All in all, it affects more than just macho men who don't like vegans, so I hope Learn can have some empathy for the rest of us as well. Love you
5: all.
1: I've
5: made some comments. Well, because it's so funny, like, I get thrown under the bus often because, like, I don't eat a lot of meat and I don't mind vegetarians or vegans. And so it's like the one thing that all these, like, and it sadly is a lot of burly big men that are big meatheads.
4: Why are you looking at
5: the
4: me?
5: One thing that they are so afraid of is this little bitty tick. And I kind of love, like, the nature about it. I'm like, this is hilarious. And you're out hunting.
3: It's a little sadistic.
1: Most
4: people. I feel targeted.
2: That was vicious.
4: For eye contact, I feel targeted.
1: Because you're here. She was looking at me last time.
5: Well, you know how often I am like thrown under, like Steve's Hot Dogs, we were talking about this morning. This is a perfect example. I was like, yeah, Steve's Hot Dogs reached out. They're like, hey, do you want to make like a celebrity hot dog? I go, yeah, I'd love to make, like, I always eat the veggie dogs when I go there. This whole room erupted. They're like, nobody's going to be eating that. Veggie dog.
1: Oh, man.
5: So.
4: You know, I can't. Triggered. If I walk up and order the veggie wiener.
5: Oh, yes, you will, Jamie. Oh, there's nachos
7: good luck.
5: On top
7: of it. For someone whose product is entirely processed red meat to pick the one person on the show who stands against red meat.
2: Yes.
5: You sound triggered
1: good
5: as
1: luck,
5: well.
1: Good luck,
7: I don't mind at all. I'm happy for you. But
1: just so
7: think
1: you guys know, you know, most people who are bitten by ticks do not develop this alpha gal thing. I mean, the per bite risk is low. I can't give an exact, like, number.
2: And don't we just have enough numbers now to start looking at the acupuncture thing?
8: Yeah, the acupuncture.
2: I don't know anything about acupuncture. I really don't. Except for I have seen...
1: Which is offered at Synergy Integrated Healthcare.
2: Yeah, I have seen a whole lot of anecdotal evidence that says that the people that have had it reversed, it was due to some acupuncture systems.
4: Well, honey,
3: you are correct, yeah. There's a couple
4: of
3: really good case studies out there.
1: Yeah.
2: Right?
1: Are you allergic to red meat?
3: Did the tick get you? Come to Synergy.
2: Would you like another burger?
1: Show me where the tick touched you.
5: Yeah. Oh. That's going to be part of it.
4: Sometimes it's a bad area.
2: Dude, yeah, my son got it real close, real close. Yeah.
1: I had one in between my toes. That's the tick I had.
2: Oh, that's the dumbest.
5: Have you eaten red meat since the
1: yes,
5: tick?
1: Yes, I'm fine.
2: Okay. It wasn't even a smart tick.
5: For now. You don't know. Oh. This stuff. It's like a, you'll find out in like a month.
3: I think she's wishing this on you.
2: Dude,
1: don't put that out there. Don't you put that out there.
5: I just, we, don't you put that out there. It would be so crazy because you could never have a meatball again.
2: Don't you put that evil on me, Ricky.
4: You are kind of casting a witch spell across the table at him.
5: Could I imagine? Yes.
1: I'll kill you.
5: I'm not the tick, dude.
4: Scott, delete that from the podcast, please.
5: You're the one talking about it. You just brought it up.
1: You put it out there. Wouldn't it be funny if Riz couldn't eat meatballs? What?
4: That'd be horrible.
1: That's my identity.
2: Right before you go to Europe.
5: He's a big hairy meatball.
2: Right before you go to Europe.
1: Right before you go to Europe?
5: You better lock it down, because you're not going to be able to have any meatball in Italy if you keep going out in the woods saving
8: get
5: deers.
8: Coconut oil
1: my
8: over
1: foot
8: you.
1: Was ishy, and I said to my wife, I go, my foot's ishy. Okay, put some calamine lotion on it.
5: Oh, God.
1: And she goes, you got a tick between your toes. I go, I'll get it out.
2: Dude, I ate like total garbage the entire time in Europe, and I lost weight. The food is so much better there. It is so much better. You're going to have the greatest time
1: there,
2: of your life.
1: You're all trash.
2: I'm saying, you're going to have the greatest time of your life. And if she curses you with Alpha Gal before you go, may as well just...
1: Imagine being gluten-free.
4: Cancel the trip.
2: Go to hell.
1: No gluten going to going to croissant world.
5: Oh, Lord. Oh. You better just... Hey, man, be safe. Like, don't leave the house.
1: I'm not going to. I don't like to leave the house.
7: She's moving her fingers under the thing.
4: Yes.
7: A lot. She's doing a lot of... casting
3: do
7: under
3: you
7: the
3: have
7: table.
3: Some kind of voodoo doll?
5: I do. I got
1: yes.
5: some quartz over here, and I'm pointing at my quartz.
4: I noticed
5: at you.
4: A couple of different rocks under there. She's brewing up a storm.
2: If this curse takes place, you are screwed.
1: I don't want it even out there,
4: if
1: guys.
4: It happens,
1: stop it.
4: Do you blame her immediately?
1: 100%.
5: Yes.
8: Yeah.
5: I'll take it. Good luck.
1: Oh, my God.
2: What have you done?
3: It's now on record, too.
1: Yes, it is.
5: What time is it? 8:43.
3: Yeah.
1: Mark this.
2: Let's see. Hey, Rachel, I went to the movie theater, and I'm a relatively frequent moviegoer, but I saw something I'd never seen before. Previews are rolling. Guy comes in, sits in the seat a few over, and removes his shoes immediately. I was shocked. He did this the whole movie.
1: Maybe get a tick between his toes.
2: A reclined shoeless foot out of the corner of my eye.
1: Disgusting.
2: Am I crazy for thinking this is weird? Have movie theaters become too comfortable?
1: Yeah, you're not home.
2: What's happening with this world? Thank you. You
7: should have leaned over and started sucking on his toes.
1: Oh, yeah, that would have been the move.
7: That's how you put an end to that.
2: Maybe or that's tickle. What he was asking.
4: Until he grabs the back
5: or
4: of your
5: even
4: head.
5: Just
4: says yes.
7: You know what?
5: Just yeah. out of the blue.
4: Is it because we've got recliners now and you can get a glass of wine and everybody just figures like they're in their living room?
3: Yeah. Now, I bring a blanket in.
1: And fine.
2: That's fine.
3: It's always
2: that's
3: freezing fine. In there. I bring a blanket
1: that's
3: in.
1: That's fine.
3: I have my car blanket that just lives in my car.
7: Yeah, we know what the blanket's for.
4: Blanket
3: what?
4: And a bucket of popcorn.
7: Hey, honey, we know what the blanket's for.
2: Do you take your shoes off?
3: No.
1: Okay. We've lost all sense of decorum.
5: Oh, please.
1: What do you mean, oh, please? You're taking your shoes off?
5: You know what? There's so little joy anymore. People want to take their shoes off.
1: Then stay home.
5: And be under
1: I don't want
5: blanket,
1: to see your...
5: Do the popcorn bucket. Whatever.
1: I don't want to see your patoots at the... I don't want to see your Cheetos at the...
7: Those are good.
5: Oh, see...
7: Those are good Twizzler holders. You just put one in between each toe.
5: That's right. Put by the foot.
7: And then as
5: the
7: you
5: name.
7: Need them, as the movie progresses, you just yank a Twizzler out from in between your toes. And...
2: I love it when you guys yell at each other.
4: It'd be great if somebody else grabbed him from
7: Yeah, that's eight Twizzlers, dude. That's an eight Twizzler clip.
3: You reach your foot over the seat in front of you and off.
1: Care for one. Oh, imagine just a foot comes over with a Twizzler.
7: I like making friends. Honestly, I'm taking the Twizz probably. I'll just cut the little toe part off.
1: We've lost all
7: say no to Twizzy.
1: Sense of decorum. And couth.
5: Let me ask you this. You mad at little kids?
1: Yeah.
5: Take their shoes off?
1: I hate kids. You know that.
5: Well, you do hate children.
1: So.
4: They got stinky little feet, too. Just because they're smaller doesn't make it right.
5: Okay.
4: Just saying.
1: I try not to go to movies where there are kids.
5: Great. Scott Rizzuto at 8:45 a.m.
1: Ashley and Jamie are here, guys. We have some business to get to here. First things first. Let me see the rock on your hand. Show it to the show it to the people. Show it to the people.
5: Congrats.
1: Now we got Jamie's side of it. Ashley, how did the proposal go down?
3: Oh goodness!
1: It was in Nashville.
3: So I will preface it this way. there were so many layers of deception involved in this.
1: Which is what
3: proposal.
1: An engagement's all about.
3: Yes.
4: That's why you want to start it off.
3: Think not only the entire city of St. Louis, but also the entire city of Nashville knew that this was coming, except for me. I had absolutely no clue. Jamie has this skill of morphing and manipulating things to make me think like it's my idea. It's never actually my idea. Not at all.
4: Well, in this case, it was very important that the idea of going down to Nashville with our friends was, in fact, your idea. Otherwise, like, why are you putting this together, Jamie?
3: Yeah.
4: You know?
3: So our friends invited us on their plane down to Nashville.
1: On their plane, huh?
2: Oh, that's some Connellsville stuff. Yeah. I mean,
9: yes. Introduce me.
7: Did Jamie throw an apple core out the jet door, too?
4: And a shout out, because the last time I screwed this up, Strategic Air Services. Yes.
1: Okay.
4: My buddy Kevin Malutnak over there.
1: Shout out.
3: Yes.
1: Yeah.
3: Yes. So
7: cut that out of the pod. They...
2: Okay. Unless he wants to give us some. Yeah. Yeah. Yeah.
4: You never know.
3: Kevin had reached out and said, "Hey, you know, what are you guys doing on this day? I've got some hours I need to put on one of our planes, and we're going to go down to Nashville see my buddy play a show." And it was the week of my oldest's 16th birthday, so my parents were coming into town. Oh, man, that sounds so fun, but my parents are going to be in town that day, so I don't know that we can. He's like, oh, well, you know, figure it out. Let me know. This is the day we're going. And then lo and behold, I mean, my phone goes off, and it's my mother texting me right after this happens.
5: Yes.
3: She goes, hey, you know, we changed plans. We're not going to come in on that Thursday anymore. We're going to drive to Kansas City and then drive on to St. Louis the next day. They're back home in Wichita. So I call Kevin back. Hey, guess what?
1: We could go.
3: Let's go.
4: What do you know?
3: It's my idea. Let's go. Again. Yes.
7: Nice. Start a marriage off gaslighting, dog.
2: Yes.
3: Didn't put together that, I had just told them, we can't go. My mother is coming
1: so
3: into
1: you're
3: town.
1: On the phone with
3: and
1: the
3: then
1: mom.
3: Right after my mother texted me.
1: Did you text her mom going, hey,
4: She knew canceled. The whole time.
5: No, she knew.
4: The whole time.
5: Yeah.
4: Okay.
5: Oh, yeah.
4: She just had not communicated.
1: Oh, okay.
3: So that was lie number one for my
5: Love
3: own
5: it.
3: Mother.
5: It's
4: like,
3: not lying. You know,
4: it's not lying.
3: Yeah.
4: It's called
3: trauma
4: silent organizing.
3: So we go, we fly down to Nashville. We have a great afternoon just kind of exploring the city, go have a great dinner. And then we go to see this show at Garth Brooks's bar in Nashville. Walk in, he'd had this little booth set up by the stage. We watch the show. He's great. And then he starts playing one of our favorite songs, Tennessee Whiskey by Chris Stapleton.
4: Just so randomly.
3: Everybody, crazy, huh? Everybody goes out to the dance floor. Everybody's dancing. I'm kind of in my zone. We're having a great time. He ends a song and he goes into a new song and he says, hey, you know, I'm going to give my band a break. But I want to play this song I've been working on for you. It's a song by Hardy called Boyfriend. So we love Hardy, we decide to stay out on the floor and we're still dancing to the song and everything. And I'm again, just still in my zone. Right. And then halfway through the song, I look up and I notice that everybody else has left the dance floor and we're out there by ourselves.
4: There it is, baby.
3: Standing around the dance floor with their phones up. And in that moment, the lights, there you go. Finally, the light bulb comes on. I'm like, oh my God, oh my God, oh my God, oh my God, oh my God. And Jamie said, I could figure out the exact moment it all came together for you because your heart started pounding.
1: Oh.
4: Well, I had my hand on her chest. So.
3: Yeah.
4: No, I didn't.
3: So, well.
1: Nice.
2: That's a good dance move.
3: Our friend Isaac, who is playing the show, who is absolutely phenomenal, he stops the song and he says, hey, before I finish this song, I've got a friend here that's got something to say. Kevin's right by Jamie, hands him a microphone. He drops down on one knee and proposes, and I turn into a sobbing mess.
5: Oh, it's okay.
3: And say yes. And then all of a sudden, this is where the multiple layers of everybody that confetti cannons are going off, and there's a marquee sign coming out. And all the TVs around the place switch over to congrats, Jamie and Ashley. And yeah.
4: They come out with the big lit-up marquee.
1: Yeah. Yeah. Oh, I saw the pictures.
3: Yeah.
5: Good job,
1: that's
5: Jamie.
1: That's a well-done proposal.
4: Yeah. Thank you.
1: A lot of moving parts there. All came together.
4: Yes.
3: Yes.
1: It all came together.
5: That's really sweet.
1: So that's very sweet.
3: And I did not know until very last minute. That's and awesome. He had my mother lying to me multiple times, which I'm impressed.
4: Your mother chose to. She made it. That was a personal choice.
0: I am also a Hardy fan. Hardee's.
6: Oh, yes. great Cinnabon biscuits or whatever.
0: Yes. All right. So, you know, not only are you guys tying the knot, but you're also completely transforming what was once the Ozzie Smith Center. It is now officially Synergy Integrated Healthcare in Chesterfield on Baxter. So what sparked this massive new chapter and the merger with Synergy Spine and Acupuncture?
3: Well, so as you guys might recall, I was here a few months back, and I had just joined up with the Ozzie Smith Center, started my own little private practice, Synergy Spine and Acupuncture, out of the space and doing clinic marketing. And I tell you, this clinic, it became more than just a job for me. It became really a passion. And the opportunities in healthcare and patient care that we have in this one building is just phenomenal. And I jumped in both feet and had an opportunity around the beginning of the year. The clinic director that was running the clinic was transitioning to a new opportunity down in Paducah, Kentucky. And there was a space open and I jumped right in. So took over as clinic director in, that was March, and then ended up with the opportunity to take over ownership beginning of April. And so Jamie and I took over ownership of the clinic and worked on rebranding into a new brand. Everything that the clinic previously provided, we are still doing, and we're adding in even more. So it's a pretty exciting time.
6: Congratulations. Yeah,
0: Jamie, how many NHL games you play? 450?
4: A little more than that, somewhere in that range, though.
0: 800.
4: I was in the NHL for 800 games.
0: 800
4: played 450 some.
0: All right, so you know how is it living with a licensed chiropractor, an acupuncturer, and rehab expert? Must be cool, right?
4: Yeah, it's awesome. I mean, I actually don't take advantage of.
0: Are
4: it.
0: You like, the ultimate guinea pig? Is what I'm asking.
4: Now, I can be. So there are certain times. So here, I'll just explain this. She's so busy at work and a long day. And so if I have like little aches and pains, I'm not bothering her like at home. Every now and then we'll do acupuncture. I have had like needles all over my face and my back. And I will swear by that. Acupuncture is amazing.
6: It is.
4: Anybody who's tried other remedies or other cures or whatever, try acupuncture. Give it a whirl. It can do wonders. But the thing with Ashley is... Yeah, it's nice to have the chiropractor, and I understand a lot of what her patients are going through is if it's a bad knees, bad shoulder, bad back, bad neck, like all that stuff. I live it every day. Mm-hmm. But what really got me is just, you know, how good she is at what she does. And that's kind of really when we were talking about taking it over as a couple and going for it.
0: Yeah,
4: I just knew, I'm like, she's so good at what she does, and all the patients love her, and we can help so many people, not me at home and things, but like we can help so many people every day that are going through all these pains. And it's
0: so you guys are a multidisciplinary, you know, a wellness clinic. So let's talk about, you know, you offer things like platelet rich plasma therapy. So who's the ideal candidate for something like that?
3: So a lot of our regenerative medicine patients are coming in to see us due to chronic injuries, even acute injuries, degenerative-driven pain, so arthritic-driven pain. We are utilizing your body's own healing processes. So the PRP, the platelet-rich plasma, this is where we're taking out a vial of blood, we spin out the platelets, and we re-inject it into the area of injury or pain, chronic pain, anything like that. And basically, it's coming from the approach of the growth factors in these platelets can help to aid in tissue repair and decrease.
0: And this is stuff you'd have to go. You'd have to go to another country for this stuff for a while.
4: It started out in Europe.
3: It started out to where you couldn't really do it here. It was only available in Europe. Now we are. It is still not considered FDA approved, but it is FDA regulated. So
0: right.
3: Now that it's being FDA regulated, we're able to do it here as long as You know, just but patient education is really key here. Not everyone is going to be a candidate. Mm-hmm. And so the take-home point is there's no guarantees, and that's why you would schedule to come in, have a consultation, right, go through some history and examination to determine what the best fit is.
1: Right. And you also offer genetic testing, Morpheus 8, body tight.
3: Oh, yeah. Yeah. We've got – so on my staff, I have a wonderful nurse practitioner, Alicia. She does a lot of my regenerative medicine treatments. We also have our medical doctor, our medical oversight, Dr. Hassan, that does some of those treatments as well. But he also provides the Morpheus 8 body tight and a lot of those medical aesthetics, mm-hmm, and sexual health treatments. And we're a dynamic team, the three of us. So.
1: Well, it's a big deal.
3: Yeah,
1: congratulations, you guys.
3: It is a big deal.
1: And you guys having a big party on Thursday from 5 to 7.
3: Yes, sir.
1: A massive grand reopening open house at the office on Baxter Road.
3: Mm-hmm.
1: Jamie, you got some of your buddies coming out?
4: Yeah, a ton of Blues alumni will be there. Tony Twist, Cam Jansen, Reed Lowe, Jim Campbell, Barrett Jackman, Mike Zook, Coach Jim Montgomery is going to be there. And right now working on Colton Pareko, making a little stop by,
1: oh, nice,
4: saying hi. And got lots of great people coming by. The support has been great. The St. Louis Blues Warriors, the veterans who play hockey, they're going to come by as well. Because obviously, you know, Ashley talks about like who qualifies for this. A lot of military veterans are going through a lot of things that we can help with. And not automatic, but at least come on in, get checked out, and if nothing else, Ashley can guide you in the right direction.
1: 314 asking, my wife has glaucoma and a lot of pain and headaches. Does your therapy help?
3: There are definitely several different options in my clinic that can help that.
1: Great.
3: So absolutely give us a
4: come
3: call.
4: Come on down.
1: Also, food and drinks, including barbecue from Bare Knuckle Barbecue Sauces.
4: Let's go, baby.
3: Demo. Yeah.
4: Best in town. Had some last night. Boy, it was good, Riz.
1: Plus, enter to win a $500 gift card towards services.
3: Yeah, $500 gift of health being raffled off for everybody that's in attendance. You do have to be there to enter this raffle. We are going to do some regenerative medicine demonstrations. So if you kind of want to see exactly how the process goes and what to expect, we'll be available for a little live Q&A, give a little rundown. Just come on down, find out a little bit more about what we do.
1: All right, so for everybody who wants to check it out, mm-hmm, get adjusted, or explore some of the regenerative medicine, give all the details.
3: Yeah, so we are located at 16216 Baxter Road, Suite 300. So we're right on the corner of Clayton and Baxter, up on the third floor. So
4: Clarkson.
3: Yeah. Yes, you're right.
4: It's okay.
3: Thanks.
4: Man.
3: Good
4: I got
3: job.
4: You.
3: Good catch.
1: You guys are a good team.
4: That's my part of the job.
3: That's right. Yes. So if you want to come out, our website is just about to go live. We have a brand new website getting up and running. But in the meantime, check us out on our socials. 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
1: Well, congratulations on everything. Congratulations on the engagement, the huge grand reopening. You guys are awesome, and all the best.
4: Wow, thank you.
3: Yeah,
4: appreciate
3: so
4: you guys
3: much.
4: Having
3: yeah.
4: us. It means a lot. It really does.
3: Yeah.
1: And stop throwing stuff out the window. Honestly, it's bad for the environment.
10: 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Traffic and weather.
1: 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It's Tuesday. Traffic and weather. Moon coming at you.
11: 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Accident left lane blocked 40 westbound at Big Bend. This road construction left lane closed 70 eastbound at Blanchette. Your point forecast, mostly sunny, high of 82. Right now it is 71 at the Point Studio.
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12: 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Godsmack will be at Hollywood Casino Amphitheater with Stone Temple Pilots on June 14th. 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Ryan Purds will be at Blueberry Hills Duck Room along with Tidal Volume on June 18th. 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The Black Keys will be at the Factory on July 19th. And The Urge will be headlining the Big Throwdown with Less Than Jake and My Posse in Effect on July 25th at St. Louis Music Park. The concert calendar is brought to you by Iron Age Tattoo, your number one choice for tattoo and body piercing since 1994.

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0: know, to celebrate a milestone or to honor a loved one. You know, they do the balloon releases.
1: You know what? I'm going to say some legislator over in Jeff City has been as ornery as you have about gender reveals and has made it his mission to cut that crap out.
2: I think it's probably illegal unless you're under power laws.
0: Lauren?
3: I think it is perfectly legal because they don't care.
1: Because we're a free state.
3: Because they're like, let's litter the skies and let's litter the rivers.
0: Well, it is illegal. It is. Rafe?
4: It's a little late to check in with me, but I'm going to go illegal.
0: No, I was going to say it is illegal in California.
4: Oh.
0: It is illegal in Delaware. It is illegal in Hawaii. It is illegal in Maine and Maryland and Nevada and Virginia and in Louisiana.
5: Thank you.
0: It is perfectly legal in Missouri. That's right.
5: Thank you.
4: Free state. Free state. Free state.
1: Free
4: state.
1: Free balloons. State.
0: Now in Louisiana is the latest to ban outdoor balloon releases. It's always made me uncomfortable to see these things. And I understand, you know, the honoring of a loved one when you release the balloons. It is what it is. But
1: for me, it's a real-time conscious check. Because when you first do it, you go, oh, that's so cool. And you watch it, and then it gets smaller. And you go,
0: it's now
1: so
0: somebody
1: cool.
0: else's problem.
1: It's going to be up in space. And then you go, wait, no, it's not. It's in someone's yard.
0: Yeah, now it's somebody else's problem.
1: A dog might choke.
0: I always say it's going to China.
1: Did I just kill a turtle?
3: That doesn't make any sense.
0: I know, but I was a child.
1: I think I just killed I think I just killed a duck in Ohio.
3: Yes.
0: I was a child. So next time people in Louisiana want to celebrate a milestone or honor a loved one outdoors, they'll have to leave the helium tanks behind. So starting August 1st, a brand new law officially bans the intentional outdoor release of both Mylar and latex balloons across the state of Louisiana.
3: Yeah, 314 says it should be illegal because I find these balloons all over the fields and in the woods when I'm hunting in Illinois. It's literally the same thing as littering.
0: It is littering.
3: Yeah.
1: Yeah, but it's Illinois littering.
0: Well, environment, yeah. Not our problem.
1: Yeah, no. It's not a Missouri problem.
2: There's no way our balloons will go over there.
1: That's going over there for sure.
0: So while environmental groups are cheering the decision, the new rule is sparking a pretty emotional debate. So the push for the ban came heavily from groups like the Louisiana Wildlife Federation. The issue, they argue, is what goes up must eventually come down. While those balloons deflate, they turn into immediate trash that lands, especially in Louisiana, the marshes, the rivers, the forests. Now, the group's executive director pointed out that it's not just the rubber or foil that's the issue. The strings attached to them frequently strangle wildlife or mistakenly used by birds. They build nests with them.
3: Mm-hmm.
1: Oh, well, we're providing wildlife homes.
3: I had a bird in my backyard already this spring that built a trash nest. Like it found
0: nice.
3: Like a wrapper.
0: Cigarette butts.
3: Cigarette butts. And then there was like a little like candy wrapper.
1: Well, that's just nature recycling.
3: Well, mm-hmm.
0: So Mylar balloons are notorious, by the way, for drifting into power lines and then knocking out electricity.
3: Yeah, then what?
0: For entire neighborhoods.
1: What kind of string is on that that's knocking out neighborhoods?
3: A curly
0: one. The Mylar balloons are like metal.
1: Oh,
0: and they're like hitting the power lines.
1: Okay.
0: You could look up 1,000 videos of it happening.
1: Right. I'm sorry, I forgot about that.
0: So on the flip side of the coin, community advocates argued that balloon releases serve as a vital comforting ritual for grieving families, particularly in areas dealing with high rates of crime and loss. So one activist from Baton Rouge, who organized a release after her grandson was shot and killed, feels the law goes too far by dictating how communities are allowed to heal.
3: I mean, let me say, all respect, it's not the only way that you can, like, honor the dead.
0: Right.
3: There's a million ways. So yeah. I don't know if that argument is really going to hold up in court.
1: That's a pretty dorky take.
2: Get plastic bags and go and put them in the river to remember your loved ones.
3: There you go.
2: Yes.
1: What a dork. All I know is if my family was allowed to do whatever they wanted to do that, they'd be shooting guns up in the air. And
0: this is what she said.
1: You know what I mean? Like, come on.
6: My family's been pouring motor oil into rivers.
3: For the dead.
6: To honor our uncles for years.
1: Yeah, we'd be shooting rifles off in Crestwood.
0: So she says when we are releasing these balloons, we are watching the balloons go up to where our loved ones are in heaven. Yes, I understand the wildlife situation, but mankind is more valuable than animals.
3: It doesn't even get to heaven, dude. It doesn't even get up there.
0: You tell the grieving grandmother that.
3: I will. Give me your phone number. It doesn't go
0: up. Her name is Kathy.
3: It doesn't leave the atmosphere, okay? So it's not going up there to heaven.
0: And officials have said, hey, listen, Kathy.
3: Her name's Kathy?
0: Yeah.
3: With a K.
0: Kathy Tolliver with a C.
3: Okay.
0: Listen, you can light candles. You could maybe plant a tree.
3: Yes.
0: You could maybe throw biodegradable confetti.
3: Dude, planting a tree lives forever. You know,
0: but so- she's like, it's just not the same visual closure.
3: Okay.
2: Huh.
3: Then why don't you take a little flight? You know what I mean? Like, release, get her in a doves, hot air balloon.
2: Yeah, there you go. Get in a hot air balloon. Go to heaven.
1: Okay, that's obviously.
3: Good. Go to heaven. That's nice.
1: Obviously, it all depends on weather conditions, but helium balloons will travel different distances. They usually burst around 10 kilometers.
4: Which is heaven.
1: Which is
0: just shy of heaven.
1: 5 to 15 miles is usually the travel distance. Oh, so that ain't that far.
0: Oh. Pretty far.
1: Really. 15 miles is not as far as I thought. I thought I was putting it in Central Asia.
0: So they're not going to China?
3: It does more damage than good.
0: I thought we were going to Central Asia.
4: Have you seen the funeral video where they release the doves and they get hit by a semi? Like
0: immediately?
1: Oh,
4: immediately.
0: No, I need to watch
4: this
0: that.
4: This is in honor of Richard. We'll miss you, Richard. And then they do a bunch of doves out of a basket and they fly right across an interstate and a semi just hits all of
1: them. I'm not laughing
4: at that. I like the idea of that. Like, doves go up towards heaven. Just make sure you're not near an interstate byway when you do it. Release a few doves.
2: Yes, yeah, my cousin's funeral, they released doves. And it was awesome.
1: Helium escapes between 5 to 15 miles later.
0: Well, listen, it's a tough balancing act between, you know, local environmental protection and deeply rooted community traditions.
1: I thought I was littering Illinois, but it turns out I'm littering Bell Fountain.
3: There you go.
0: So next time your toddler, you know, accidentally lets go of his Mickey Mouse balloon, I'm turning him in.
3: That's right. Get the little cuffs out.
0: It's still legal here in Missouri, so.
4: You think there's some angels that's just getting heat, St. Peter's breathing down his neck, like, hey, we got a major balloon shortage up here. What's going on?
0: They're making laws. They must let them pass. The Rizzuto Show. Traffic and weather. All right, we'll take a break, come back with sports. It's 9:16. It is Tuesday. Traffic and weather. Moon coming at you.
1: 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Look out, man. Your point forecast, mostly sunny, high of 82, right now 69 at the point studio.
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1: If you missed the beginning of the show, go back and listen to my nightmare experience in some different airports across this planet, including one... I'll get to a story later about the nightmare that happened at one of our airports here, but I'm going to tell you about a different one. 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
0: out
1: rules.
0: Allegiant to Fort Lauderdale.
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21: Izzy, what's going on, man?
22: You know what, Eddie boy, I've been pretty busy. Got to get out there and got to do the mowing.
21: Yep, I'll tell you what, when you get done mowing the grass...
22: Well, I do my best Forrest Gump impression with all that mowing I have to do around the property.
21: Do it for St. Louis, do it.
22: Like Mama said, life is like a box of chocolates. You never know what you're going to get, except at Fast Eddie's Bon Air. What are we going to get at Fast Eddie's?
21: 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You can come on over to Fast Eddie's Bar Bon Air, you know, located on the other side of Clark Bridge in beautiful Alton, Illinois. 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
22: What about that fancy surf and turf you came up with?
21: 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It's the king of all foods.
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2: 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Happy birthday, Riz.
1: So, my wife was in Paris back in the year 2000, I think, when they won the World Cup.
3: Oh, yeah?
1: Yeah, and she said it was amazing.
3: Yeah, I bet.
1: And you know, you were out there over the weekend when they won the big...
3: Champions League.
1: The big Champions League, huh?
3: Yeah, well, I was in London when Arsenal won. When Arsenal won the Premier League, and it was bonkers. And I was like, before and after the game, it was wild. And I was sending videos back to the kids like, oh, man, I wish you guys were here. This is such a cool experience because these people are crazy. Totally crazy. And I had a couple interactions that were real fun. And then, lo and behold, a week later, we are in Paris when PSG, Paris Saint-Germain, was taking on Arsenal in the Champions League final. And the final doesn't take place in one of these cities. It took place in Budapest. But it's going on. And all of a sudden we realize, oh, the last night that we're there
1: is the final
3: is
1: game.
3: The final. And I told the kids, I was like, yo, if they win, this city is going to go insane. And they said, what if they lose? And I said, it's going to be worse.
1: It's going to go insane, too.
3: And I was like, it'll be
1: either
3: worse.
1: Way, it's going to be insane.
3: Like bonkers if it's good, if they win, and insane if they lose, because they'll set fire to cars. It'll be crazy. And we were right down, right by the Louvre. We were standing on the Sebastopol, which is right by Rivoli, like the main strip there that goes along the river.
1: And they wound up winning.
3: Do they won? And we had an apartment. It's like a Airbnb that was on the third floor, third or fourth floor, I guess. But you can still hear the streets. The windows are old as heck, and you can hear the streets going on a normal night. And we got. I'll show you some videos. We got video right outside of our hotel or whatever it is during the game, and there were fireworks and flares and rampages. Like people were scattering so much, in fact, that like we got pinned into this one area and the girls were freaking out.
1: I love a good sports riot.
3: They're like, I've never felt more unsafe in my life. Yeah. Running from thousands and thousands of people that were running through the streets. And I don't know if they were running from cops or if they were running from because of the fireworks.
1: Well, like, just running in celebration.
3: No. This was during the game. This was during the game. They were down 1-0 at the time. And I think they got awarded a penalty and some fireworks went off into the crowd, so a lot of the crowd was running out.
1: Yeah.
3: Dude, we were in the middle of it, and then what do you know? They win, so we rushed from dinner back to the place to kind of have a safe spot. And we had our windows open, so like all Europeans, we're like hanging out of the windows, and it was crazy, and it did not stop. So we got no sleep that night. The night before, we're trying to go to the airport. Fireworks, sirens, A few people, I think a few people, a few hundred people were arrested. I don't know if anybody died, but I know there were some injuries. And right down the road is where all the tear gas and the I think they did burn some cars. And there was tear gassing like about three blocks from us.
1: Yeah, listen, you know, when you win a championship, you got to burn it down.
3: It was awesome.
4: You got to burn it down,
3: and
4: man.
3: The whole time,
1: that's how you do it.
3: The whole time my family was harassing me. They're like, why do you think this is cool? I was like, dude, this is a lifetime experience. You guys will never experience something like this. You're in a city that's going bonkers for something like this. You got to soak it in.
2: Yeah.
1: You know, you got the Stanley Cup Finals starting tonight. You got Carolina and Vegas. Something's being lit on fire.
3: Yeah.
1: One of these teams
3: win. It's funny they say it because my son goes, Americans would never do this, and I go, yeah, right. Oh, yeah. Philadelphia burns cars for.
1: Well, they
3: nothing.
1: Have to put grease on the light pole so people don't climb light poles.
3: Yeah, I said, guys, imagine the Super Bowl energy, but it's a bigger league that takes longer and is all across Europe. So it's like European countries against other.
1: Although,
3: so it's Paris versus
1: Europe,
3: London.
1: Europe is famous for burning stuff when. A team wins a championship.
3: Well, plus yeah. I go. You're in France, like some of the most rebellious by nature people on earth.
1: Do we burn things?
3: Oh yes.
5: I mean, Vancouver also had to remember when they lost. Or they lost. Yeah, it was
1: when
5: crazy.
1: They lost in '94 to the Rangers.
5: Like the Prada store, all those stores, they just broke all the windows.
3: Well, compared. Yeah, I compared it to Super Bowl and said, imagine the Super Bowl times 50 with more history and crazier people. Like
6: the National
3: that's
6: Guard
3: what we're
6: unit would
3: with.
6: Get activated every year the Bulls won. To go to Chicago.
3: Really?
1: Yeah, but they light stuff on fire. I'm talking specifically for sports championships.
2: I was at Illinois State when the White Sox won the World Series in like 05.
1: Uh-huh. Were there fires?
2: Illinois State's campus went insane. And like my roommate's like, let's go out and run. And they were, I mean,
1: yeah,
2: there was a light
1: go.
2: Pole over and people were getting nuts.
1: Yeah,
2: I don't remember
1: there's
2: fires.
1: There's destruction,
2: so.
1: But fire. Yeah. In Europe, they're famous for overturning cars and lighting them on fire.
3: Oh, yeah?
1: Yeah.
3: It was cool.
1: Yeah,
3: I mean, other than not sleeping, and my son was so angry because he's trying to sleep. He's like right by
1: the window. Oh, they
3: want to
1: get out there.
3: There's fireworks just going off. It's 3-4 in the morning. And then
2: Wild. On
3: our way to the airport at 5 a.m., it's still the same. It's as if it was 9:30 p.m. the night before. There's just hundreds of thousands of people everywhere.
2: Joy.
3: Just going
1: fueled by joy?
3: Crazy.
2: Sometimes it's like that cute aggravation or cute what do they call it? Like where cute aggression. Yeah. You get so excited you just want to like strangle.
1: Yeah,
2: you know,
1: light something on fire.
2: Yes.
1: Let's go.
3: They were hugging and throwing things and going crazy. The only thing I've experienced anything close to that was when Japan made it to the round of 16 for the first time. I was there when it happened, and at 6 a.m. they won, and we came out of the bars, and the sun was coming up, and I was in Shibuya Station, that very famous intersection.
1: Not rioting over there.
3: No, it was 100,000 people on the same station. I even crowd surfed across the big intersection there, but there was no violence.
1: Yeah,
3: there was no
1: nice
3: broken
1: there.
3: Glass.
6: Yeah. Even Wrigleyville, when the Cubs won, like my friend worked at. It's called the Crowbar or something down there. And she was like, it was nuts.
1: So funny. Like, we won! Burn it down!
6: Well, you don't know what to do. It's unregulated emotion. I think you're onto something. It's like cuteness regret. Because when the Chiefs won the Super Bowl for the first time, I threw up. And I didn't. It was an involuntary. I went out. I was so, like,
1: hyped.
6: I wanted to cry and scream. And it's been 50
1: Break things.
6: Years. And I've been a fan my whole life. And I didn't know what to do with my emotions. And I just went outside and threw up in a bush.
1: There it goes.
6: And
1: Moon showing video of what's going on in Paris.
3: This is what was happening.
1: Streets.
3: And it was everywhere. See,
2: they
3: I was
2: all
3: just,
2: have fireworks.
1: Everybody's got fireworks.
3: But the fireworks and the guys with flares were like running by us. And those flares are like, if you're right next to them, they are hot, dude.
5: Flare-dilly.
3: So fireworks and flares are just going
1: looks like fun.
3: Up and down the alleys. I will say, it was amazing. And I'm also...
6: sucks to be that car.
3: Yeah, I'm not somebody that like gets freaked out by this kind of stuff because I feel like I can kind of get somewhere really quickly. But my girls were really
1: uncomfortable. Yeah, you're not used to that. All right, listen, we got to take one final break. We'll come back, wrap her up.
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0: Dirt Bags, Broken Blind, and Blank Slate. So wow. Last year we did it. Was it last year or maybe the year before with Saliva? And man, it was fun. People
1: cold. How about the Scooter Ward?
0: Yeah. Yeah. How do you know everybody's name and everybody?
1: I don't know.
2: That's a weird thing that's lodged in there.
1: I don't know.
0: That's your thing. But this is going to be a great show, and it's only $29. You can see a lot of bands, and it's a lot of fun. Cool community. They got a whole area out there for concessions, and it's going to be a blast. So Moon and the Teenage Dirtbags out there on June 20th. You can get tickets. Just look up Rotten Apple Fest in Sparta, Illinois, on their Facebook.
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4: I'll be counting down in 3, 2, 1, and we will all say Alpha Gal Riz together. And
5: no,
4: three,
5: no,
4: two,
5: no,
4: two,
5: no.
2: One Alpha no. Gal Riz.
4: Everyone on the radio just
1: that's
4: said
1: not,
4: it.
1: That's not funny.
4: You just St.
2: No
4: Louis
2: meatball
4: just
2: for you in
4: you,
2: Italy.
4: Brother.
1: That's not funny. This man's going to be eating gluten-free baguettes.
2: No carbs
1: wish that
2: in
1: on
2: Italy.
1: Somebody.
2: I'm not wishing it on you. I'm
1: nah.
2: protecting
1: I don't
2: you.
1: Want to put that
2: I'm putting my
1: there.
2: Healing white light on you.
1: I'm
2: you
1: not,
2: will never get Alpha Gal.
0: I don't even believe that.
1: I don't want that. Take it off of me. Get it out of here.
5: See. It's not on you.
4: We might take it off you Friday.
5: Scott. No. Also, follow me at King Scott Rules if you want to see my incredible journey with the Blues or the Blue Angels. It's going to be awesome. I'll be up in
2: what?
5: The
1: callback.
5: What?
2: That's good.
5: Or maybe not. But anyway, so you just follow me at King Scott Rules, one of the two.
1: All right, we leave you with a selection from our Team Bros member today, brought to you by Michael's, Hotshot Sports Bar and Grill. 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
2: Michael's is the best.
1: Michael's is great.
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1: 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From Wood River, Illinois, Matt Williams is our team resident today. And Matt, watch your song. Here it is. Have a great rest of your day. We'll see you tomorrow.

it's just good to finally hear some Shinedown on the radio station. You know what I'm saying? What's going on? Welcome to the Tuesday show. My name is Donnie Fandango. I am sarcastic, and I have things to give you today. Your chance to win tickets to see Godsmack, to see Muse, and to see Ludo. I've got Alt 101 coming up after 12 noon. Thanks for hanging out, St. Louis.

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I'm not even exactly sure how it came across my feed this morning. I guess it was like ABC News or something on Instagram. And it was a story out of Japan and how in this particular area of Japan, they have seen a lot more bear attacks this year than they ever have before. And the video is of this man walking through the street and then all of a sudden getting chased by a bear. And now, as I sit here in the studio and I'm doing the show and I'm doing my work, I have thoroughly convinced myself that at some point or the other, I am going to be randomly attacked by a bear. Even though the area in which that I live, to my knowledge, no bear sightings, maybe, I don't know, ever. Sometimes the news hits me kind of wrong. I think this is an example. I can see in my head the guy running away from the bear and me thinking to myself, I'm not that fast. That bear would have me for dinner.

before you know it, next Sunday, it is a night at the Grizzlies. The Gateway Grizzlies and the Riz Show have teamed up, and it all starts with the Riz Show first pitch off. Five show members on one mound. Who is going to bring the heat? There's so much going on in between innings a week from Sunday night out there at the Grizzlies ballpark. Again, the Riz Show going to be at the helm of all of the fun. Tickets start at just $15, and you can find out all the details on the Riz Show night at the Grizzlies at 1057thepoint.com.

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And Madness Muse will be here with Block Party on July the 5th at Hollywood Casino Amphitheater. 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
1: Amel and the Sniffers will be at the Factory next Friday night, June the 12th. Godsmack will be at Hollywood Casino Amphitheater with Stone Temple Pilots on June 14th. See Matt Mason at the Hawthorne on June 16th. Ryan Purds will be at Blueberry Hills Duck Room along with Tidal Volume on June 18th. Ben Folds will play the Factory on June 19th. Muse will be at Hollywood Casino Amphitheater with Block Party on July 5th. The Black Keys will be at the Factory on July 19th. And The Urge will be headlining the Big Throwdown with Less Than Jake and My Posse in Effect on July 25th at St. Louis Music Park. 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

Well, Soundgarden guitarist Kim Thiel has a new book coming out on June the 9th. It's called A Screaming Life into the Super Unknown with Soundgarden and Beyond. And in an excerpt that was released to Rolling Stone, Kim Thiel said that Chris Cornell's demeanor was strange the night that they played their last ever show at the Fox Theater, and Kim felt something was off. And this is a quote from the book. "I'd known Chris long enough to sense when something was amiss. It wasn't just that he was tired. There was something deeper, though he didn't feel comfortable opening up to me. We weren't hanging out much during this tour. After soundcheck, we'd briefly talk about the set, songs we were writing, or ideas we were jamming on." And he went on to say, that while they were on the bus en route to Columbus, Ohio, that not only did Kim, but also Matt and Ben started seeing things on social media popping up about rest in peace Chris Cornell. So they actually found out that he passed away on social media as opposed to from somebody, you know, in the band camp. Really looking forward to that book, but I've always been a big Kim Thiel and Soundgarden fan. New music now. From Dirty Heads on 105.7 The Point.

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I've got an absolutely, absolutely fantastic Alt 101 coming up just after 12 noon today. We have one rock star celebrating his birthday, and this is legitimately one of the nicest rock stars I've ever met. And his group, when they perform, you kind of forget how many hits they have, and they're so tremendous live. So we'll get to Alt 101 maybe just a little bit before 12 noon with one rock star birthday celebrating today and then five albums celebrating anniversary. So we got a lot going on with Alt 101. Also in that 12 noon hour, I want to give away some Ludo tickets. I'm not sure where yet, but we'll get that done as well. It's the Blink Boys. 105.7 The Point. I took her out.

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This is Alt 1.

albums from 1998 celebrating their anniversary today. The first of those two is the fourth studio album from Smashing Pumpkins called Adore, released on this date back in 1998. And from that album, it is the second single, Perfect, also released on this date back in 1998. The X-Files, the album. It's the soundtrack that accompanied the movie X-Files. And this is Filter, covering Three Dog Night, a song that was originally written by Harry Nilsson. This is One, Filter, and a cover from X-Files, the album, released on this date back in 1998, today in Alt 101.

let's rewind a bit in Alt 101. You heard Rancid in there with Last One to Die. Their album, Let the Dominoes Fall, released on this date back in 2009. Then you just heard from Mr. Jelly Roll, his album, Whitsitt Chapel, released on this date back in 2023. So that one turning 3 years old today. Also turning 3 years old today, the 11th studio album from Foo Fighters called But Here We Are. We wrap up Alt 101 today with the Foos. It's Rescued. And I've got Ludo tickets coming for you after Alt 101. So that's on the way. Foos and Rescue. Putting the wraps on Alt 101 for a beautiful Tuesday in the Lou.

0: they take over Arsenal BG Ballpark for a night at the Grizzlies. Next Sunday evening, June 14th at the Gateway Grizzlies game. It all starts with a Riz Show first pitch off. 5 show members, 1 mound. 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

Well, Ludo last week announced Halloween 2026, three nights of shows that begin on Friday night, October the 23rd at the Pageant. So Ludo will be playing the 23rd, 24th, 25th. They will have different openers and different set lists each night. If you would like to go to night one of Halloween on Friday night, October the 23rd, I need you to be color number 23 right now, and we'll get you set up with a pair of tickets to the show. From Missouri, 314-624-3833. 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Again, caller number 23. I'm going to send you to see Ludo on October the 23rd at the Pageant. Good luck.

0: What's up, Jeff Coe? 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

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Couple of things here today. First and foremost, the Blues name Mikko Koivu, their European development consultant. So what he will do, he will work with the Blues, European players, and draftees as a part of the development process. And Mikko Koivu was a longtime NHLer, 16 years. So that is a new addition for our St. Louis Blues. Tonight in the NHL, game number one of the Stanley Cup Finals, the Las Vegas Golden Knights up against the Carolina Hurricanes. That game tonight, 7 o'clock on ABC. Tomorrow night in the NBA, the NBA Finals will begin tomorrow night at 7:30 between the Knicks and the Spurs. But tonight, the NHL takes the main stage. Also tonight, your Cardinals are in action. Game number two of a three-game set against the Rangers. 6:45, first pitch for the Cardinals and the Rangers. Now, coming up in just about 10 minutes, maybe 11 minutes, your chance to win tickets to see Godsmack in just a couple weeks out at Hollywood Casino Amphitheater.

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St. Louis, I'm getting out of here. Woody's show is coming your way next. Woody and the gang will have your chance to win Alter Bridge tickets, Godsmack tickets, and their gigantic show. Woody's show.

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3: 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Menace, Gina Grad, Seabass, Sammy.
5: Hello.
3: We got Morgan. There's Vaughn. He's our video producer. Dumbass Tyler is here. We got Bort. We got Menji. Phones are open, 877-44-WOODY. Text us over to 22987. You can also get a hold of us this afternoon through the Point mobile app. If you're listening on the Point mobile app, also ways to not just communicate with us, but also Donnie and Riz and everybody else.
5: Everybody.
3: Do it right through the Point mobile app. Today, this afternoon, we're giving away some tickets to go see Godsmack and STP. They're going to be at Hollywood Casino Amphitheater a week from this Sunday. That's Sunday, June 14th. Win those tickets. We'll do those in the next hour. We'll do that in the 3 o'clock hour. And then also today, tickets for Alter Bridge. More of those. That show is going to be at the Pageant coming up in November. Win that from us today here on The Woody Show. Also, it's Pride Month, so you know, we have a round of How'd It End?
4: Oh, right.
3: Pride Edition.
4: Okay.
5: Sweet.
3: We got some of the trending news headlines. We're also 69 the news.
5: All right.
4: That's hot.
3: A little later today and this afternoon here on The Woody Show. We've got a person in the news, if you can believe it, who you make the call on this one. Is this person smarter than Seabass?
5: Oh, okay. Is that possible?
3: What do you think? Is this person smarter than Seabass? He will tell you there is not a smarter person on the planet other than Elon Musk. You would say Elon Musk.
6: First off, this is a fully straw man segment, by the way. I've never said I said I was in the top 2% of all smart people, obviously, in Mensa. But there are
4: on the planet.
6: But there are clearly there are going to be people. You know, no matter how strong, fast, smart you are, there's always someone a little more.
3: How about this 18-year-old California student who completed a series of graduations, earning a college degree just prior to receiving her high school diploma?
5: Okay.
3: Did you finish college first?
6: In what?
3: Her name is Haley.
6: Haley.
3: And let's see, she graduated from Chaffey College in Rancho Cucamonga on May 21st.
6: Okay.
3: And then graduated from Hesperia High School just last week. Now, she is set to graduate from Victor Valley College in Victorville. And by that time, she will have earned 4 associate degrees, 2 in business administration, 1 in math and science, and 1 in social and behavioral sciences.
6: So 3 of those are worthless. I'll give her the 1 on the math and science.
3: She pursued college coursework through dual enrollment programs, which allowed the high school students, you know, to earn those college credits while still attending high school.
6: I do support that.
5: She works hard.
6: And this is smart because she has, she's got all her, you know, undergraduate nonsense courses out of the way. So she can go on to new stuff now.
3: She said she spent much of her time studying, attending soccer practice, and applying to colleges. She also became the high school's first commencement speaker.
6: What?
3: Yeah.
4: All right. Really?
7: That's cool.
3: What? Yeah, I guess as a I'm saying like the actual, the keynote, I guess you would call it, maybe.
6: Yeah. What, did they just figure this out? We can have a speaker.
4: Right.
3: She plans like to attend the Haas School of Business at the University of California, Berkeley, Greg.
5: Oh, damn.
4: Wow, my favorite.
3: As a junior transfer student, she hopes to become a corporate lawyer.
5: Okay, she's not messing around.
6: And that's smart, because
3: even though
6: she did there was a bunch of garbage stuff from community college, it saved her a ton of money. Oh, I didn't mention this, guys. I don't think I told anybody. I'm a community college student right now.
3: Are you
5: really?
4: Wow. Wow.
3: He's a college man.
6: And Sammy, why did I enroll in the community college here? So I could take gymnastics.
5: What? What is happening right now? I don't understand.
6: I've always wanted to do, like, not always, but as an adult, I wanted to do gymnastics, but you can't do that because they're all for
7: tennis. Is your boyfriend in the club?
3: I guess the point is it doesn't seem very bro-y. Like,
5: well, no, not at all.
6: Dude, who's more yoked than a male gymnast? You know what I'm saying?
5: We wouldn't know.
6: A lot of gymnastics is not, I mean, obviously strength and flexibility is important, but a lot of it is just teaching your body how to, like, get over the fear of being upside down.
7: Totally.
6: Or your legs flipping over your head or flipping around. Same thing with the cartwheel.
3: So can you do it or not?
6: Yeah, I can. Yeah.
5: Can you show us?
6: It's too small. Yeah, right.
3: It's too small.
5: Well, go in the hallway.
3: Yeah.
6: But here, I'll tell you. I'll walk you
3: through.
6: Can
3: you do one down the hallway?
6: Yeah, I could. But after, I'm kind of full of Pop-Tarts right now.
3: Oh.
6: For the radio audience, all you're really doing is you're just... You're turning your hands sideways.
3: We all know how a cartwheel works.
6: But see, that's what I think, too.
7: I want to know how to do it.
8: Yeah.
6: I thought I did, too. But when you break it down, it's super easy. All you're doing is you're taking your hands sideways,
7: right,
6: putting on the floor in front of you, and then just let your legs, and then just kind of pop your legs right over.
7: It seems so effing scary. I've always wanted to do one. So,

0: line, starting with the celebrities. Happy birthday to Dana Carvey.
1: What?
0: From Saturday Night Live and Wayne's World. He's 71 years old today.
2: Hey.
0: He's older than I thought, yeah. Nice guy.
3: Yeah, very.
0: It's a fun interview. Justin Long. He was like the Apple and the Mac versus PC back in the day. Then he ended up being in a bunch of different stuff, Dodgeball and a bunch of other stuff.
1: Yeah,
0: A ton of what?
4: A ton of our buddy, Kevin Smith movies.
0: He's 48 years old today. Wayne Brady, from Whose Line Is It Anyway, is 54. Is he still hosting Let's Make a Deal?
2: I believe so, yes.
3: Yeah. Mm-hmm.
0: Zachary Quinto from Star Trek and American Horror Story is 49. Dennis Haysbert, he's in 24 and a bunch of others, a Major League.
1: Yep. Joe Boob needs a refill.
3: Oh, wasn't he the president?
0: Yeah.
1: Yeah, we just started a rewatch of 24. Yeah.
3: Really?
1: Yeah.
0: He's 72 years old. You got Paul Green. Sammy, do you know who Paul Green is?
5: No, I don't recognize the name.
0: Here, Google Paul Green.
5: Uh-oh. Okay.
1: I have a guess.
0: G-R-E-E-N-E.
3: Does he look like a rat?
0: And tell me if he looks familiar to you.
1: I have a guess since you're asking Sammy.
0: All right, what's the guess?
1: A former Patriot?
0: Nope.
1: Oh.
2: Oh, yeah.
5: Oh, yes. He's a Hallmark actor. Yeah. I know him.
0: He's in a bunch of Hallmark movies.
5: Yeah, he's in the Christmas sweater one.
2: Oh, really?
1: Oh, that's the only one I've ever seen. That guy, I know who he is.
5: He's in Christmas Detour with Candace Cameron.
2: You don't have your computer in front of you. He is generically attractive with short brown hair.
1: He is so forgettable.
0: He's 52 years old.
3: He is
0: 52 years old. And then today, Greg Gorey, today is Jerry Mather's birthday.
5: Oh!
0: He was... The Beaver. And Leave It to Beaver.
5: You're a little
3: hot on
5: the
3: Beaver. Alive.
2: Local grocery store opening.
3: Probably.
0: Speaking of Beaver, time for your porno birthday. Abigail Mack. In today's birthday girl, she has an inspirational quote in her Instagram bio. It says, if you stand for nothing, you fall for anything.
1: Girl.
2: Oh, Abigail Mack's been saying.
0: But she has fallen to her knees in 951 fine films, including Abigail Mack, the slut therapist. She was in Vagina Vendetta. Also, Fantastic Fingering, Volume 1. She was in Squirting Stories. Also, Nympho Nurses and Dirty Docs, Volume 3. She was in The Best of Sex Behind Bars. That could be one of your things.
1: I'm interested. I'm listening.
0: And she's also the star of a couple of Greg's favorites.
3: Yeah.
0: Including Nailed at the Estate Sale.
3: Oh, yes.
0: And then who can forget her unforgettable role in Ending the Summer with Some Lesbian Sex?
1: Oh, how else do you end it?
0: I mean, it's the end of summer, so Greg's not going to be happy about that.
3: True,
1: but you got to go for it.
3: If it's warm, maybe
0: lesbian
3: do it outdoors.
0: Sex is the cherry on that Sunday.
1: Yeah, right, obviously.
3: Start at the estate sale.
0: Abigail Mack, who's 38 years old today. That's your porno birthday, your celebrity birthdays, and that is a little Tuesday look at the birthdays today here on The Woody Show. We'll take a quick break. More Woody Show's next. Hang on.
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8: 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Ryan Purds will be at Blueberry Hills Duck Room along with Tidal Volume on June 18th. 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And The Urge will be headlining the Big Throwdown with Less Than Jake and My Posse in Effect on July 25th at St. Louis Music Park. 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
19: 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It's another sunny day in St. Louis today. There's a high of 81 and a low of 64.
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1: Oh, yeah.
0: 877-44-WOODY. Text over to 22987. The Riz Show night at the Rizzlies game is coming up a week from Sunday. It's on the 14th at Arsenal BG Ballpark. And so this is, man, they're doing some good stuff for some good causes. Cardinal Glennon Children's Hospital, St. Jude. You can get your Rizzlies t-shirt. Part of your ticket goes to benefit those two causes. So
2: awesome.
0: It's cool. And then you get a night at the ballpark.
2: Yeah, it's perfect.
0: The Riz Show going to be doing stuff throughout the game, in-game. Also, the pitch-off they're going to be doing.
3: Mm-hmm.
0: There's a couple different ticket options. $15 just for the regular. Or you can upgrade to that $25 package, which includes some food and a drink. So,
3: that's good.
0: Yeah, all the details right now on the website. Let's go to 1057thepoint.com. This is Weezer. It's Go Away. 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
1: All right. Well, we've got a new animated podcast, you guys.
2: Oh, been a minute.
1: And what has been one of our favorite things, probably I would say what has been our favorite thing that has happened on this show in at least the last 7 years.
3: No question.
1: Maybe not of all time. It's right up there, though.
4: Getting a chef in studio.
2: Yeah, that was it.
3: Yeah, that's
2: that was
3: up
2: my
3: there
2: guess, too.
4: Yeah. Yeah, that's pretty good.
2: That was the day that changed all our lives. Yeah. That's probably
3: but
2: it.
3: Still, not quite as good.
1: As
3: the Shack Up Heard Round the World.
1: That is right. She is referring to when Morgan made the announcement that she and dumbass Tyler were going to be roommates.
3: Yes.
1: Rule. Like, what? And then we found out that they made out.
3: Yeah.
1: And
3: oh
1: there was
3: my
1: the
3: God.
1: Whole thing
4: they
1: about
4: got
1: the,
4: even better and better.
2: Right.
1: There was the whole thing about the chicken and the sink.
3: Oh, yeah.
1: And that's worry about started. Salmonellas.
3: It burned fast and bright.
5: So many good memories.
4: This one is sort of falling apart right there.
2: Makeout session. Was
1: and we heard
2: crazy.
1: About, you know, Tyler getting flowers for himself.
5: The
3: he
5: second
3: feels
5: time.
3: Better. Yeah.
1: Yeah. Are we at the point where we could start laughing about this yet? Or like, I don't know.
2: Is it
1: too soon still? Or like, I mean, like what are we, is it okay to?
4: I mean, we've been laughing about
2: no,
4: it.
2: No, I'm good.
1: Like, you're good now because you got a new place to live.
2: Dude, I've been over that stuff for like, how long has it been? A couple months now or whatever?
3: Oh, good.
1: Mm. Have you?
2: Yeah.
1: I don't know, about a couple months.
2: Or a month or two. I don't know how long it's been.
3: Multiple weeks.
1: Yeah, no.
2: Sure. We'll go a couple weeks,
1: okay.
2: Whatever.
1: Well, I mean, we heard so many other, I can't remember all the other details of things that happened in that time. Oh, like he had offered when Morgan's mom came to visit.
5: Oh, yeah, that's a good one.
1: He offered up, and I think I kind of know maybe what he was doing at that point. He was maybe angling, so like, oh, because you guys had made out, maybe this is an opportunity for you to say, oh, well, you know, you can just stay in my bed with me.
3: Oh, my God, I never thought about that.
1: Yeah. But I think he was just trying to be nice and why is your mom staying on the couch here? So these are all things that are referenced.
3: Wow, I never thought about that.
5: Yeah, it goes deep.
1: I bring these things up not to drag Tyler through the mud again. I bring these things up because we have a brand new animated podcast where the song that Seabass had produced for this whole thing has now been made into a music video.
3: A proper video.
1: Have you ever been in a music video before, Tyler? Have you ever been in a music video of any kind? I mean, come on.
2: Not that I'm aware of, no.
1: Yeah, have you...
5: Yes, but very low budget ones.
1: Are you serious?
2: Oh, jeez, I gotta see this.
5: With me and my girlfriends? Oh, yeah.
6: SoundCloud rapper.
3: Please provide a link.
5: Yes, it was SoundCloud.
1: Like dropping booty stuff?
5: Yeah. I used to have the nickname Spicy White. If that tells you anything.
6: I told you. She is Menace.
5: Thank you.
6: 15 years prior.
4: Yeah.
6: White, or should I say White Menace?
5: Yeah.
4: Yeah.
1: Oh, yeah.
4: True.
5: Yes.
1: Yeah.
5: Spicy White.
1: All right, so for those who need a refresher, now you can, of course, this is radio, you can't see the video, but we have a new animated podcast, which is the music video for the banger, Tyley Cyrus's Flowers.
2: Yes.
1: You can see it right now on our YouTube page, youtube.com/The Woody Show. Menace is sending out stuff on our social media with the links and stuff as well. You can check it out. Here we go.
0: We were drunk and we're poor. You had just puked on the floor. Masturbate. Sleep.

0: 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Now, Tyley Cyrus's Flowers.
1: So now your story will live on forever, Tyler.
2: And Tyler, you look really buff in that video.
1: He does.
3: I feel like that was an extended version of that song. I could be wrong, though.
2: No.
1: We can do that.
4: He
0: was holding up his sign the entire time as we were listening to that. It said, I hate Seabass.
5: Oh.
1: Okay. That's not nice.
0: Yeah, it's not nice at all. He went through all that trouble to have that music video made for you.
1: Hours and hours.
2: Featuring you.
0: And the song. Why? To make you a star.
1: Yep.
6: Thank you. I'm grateful.
3: Yeah. I'm not thanking you. That's not
0: right. All right. 877-44-WOODY. You can send us a text over to 22987. More Woody Show is next. 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

0: 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It's Tuesday afternoon. 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
1: Hey, yeah.
0: Woody, Greg, yep. Menace, mm-hmm. Gina.
2: Yo.
0: Phones open, 877-44-WOODY. Text over to 22987. Next hour, we got some tickets to go see Godsmack and STP. They're going to be coming to town. They'll be at Hollywood Casino Amphitheater. That is coming up a week from Sunday. It's June 14th. Mm-hmm. Details about that show, link to buy tickets and more at 1057thepoint.com. But win those tickets next hour here on The Woody Show. Also, a heads up, saw this in the news today. The city's going to be hosting a hiring event. Those city jobs.
2: Yeah.
0: Very little ever expected of you, you know?
3: Yeah, right.
1: Just
3: cakewalk.
1: Apply.
0: Yeah. So, City of St. Louis is doing a hiring event on Friday. They're going to fill some seasonal jobs for parks, forestry, recreation departments just across the area. So 9 a.m. to noon at the Slate offices on Market Street. And they'll be offering jobs. So they go for about, I think, 6 months or something like that. But okay. It's paying close to $17 an hour. If you're going to be an applicant, you got to be at least 16 years old. So if you're 16, 17, you're looking for a gig, it's a good summer job.
2: Perfect, oh, really? Yeah,
0: you just got to bring an ID, an updated resume. Ask your mom how to do those.
2: Yep.
0: And if you're interested but you're unable to attend the event, you can apply for the jobs online, although not as good of a look. You know?
3: Yeah. Yeah, yeah, right.
0: You want to be down there. Although I wouldn't suggest necessarily for these kind of jobs wearing like a shirt and tie.
3: You would or would not?
0: I would not. I screwed up. I wore a shirt and tie because that's what my mom and my grandma were telling me to do. And I showed up trying to get a radio job.
3: Yeah, right.
0: And the program director walked out into the lobby and goes, "Yeah, I'm looking for the guy who's here to be a disc jockey, not a sales guy."
2: Yeah.
0: I felt about this big.
2: Yeah, right.
0: Because I'm going to walk back to my office. I'll come back out here in a couple minutes. lose the tie. Yes, sir.
2: Yeah. Oh, my God.
0: Gone. 877-44-WOODY. 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This is Jack White. 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
1: And I'm not laughing.
2: The Woody Show.
3: Man, there's been some Taco Bell drama, you guys.
1: No.
4: What?
5: Oh, no.
1: Okay.
3: In the news, employees at a Taco Bell in Florida, they were getting things ready to open the store for the day, and they noticed a guy outside in the parking lot. They could see he was doing something, just couldn't make out exactly what he was doing. But as they got closer, they realized that he had whipped it out for everybody to see.
1: Oh, oh no.
4: Wow. Performance
3: so
4: art.
3: They called the cops, and when they arrived, the guy was still outside with his pants down. They arrested him, and they looked through his backpack. And inside his backpack, what did they find?
6: Oh, stock certificates from, like, GM and Ford.
3: A Bible.
6: Yeah.
3: A Bible.
4: Queso dip.
3: Queso dip.
4: Some birds that he smuggled.
6: Plans for nuclear fusion.
5: I'm guessing meth.
3: All right. Well, Morgan's the closest.
4: Really?
3: They found a live fish.
4: Oh.
5: Whoa.
3: Chilling in there inside of a container.
4: A fish?
1: Why?
3: Wow. Yeah. Huh. The cops in the report, they named the fish Baja Blast.
5: Kidding.
4: That's
3: what I call funny.
5: And Baja Blast comes in zero, by the way.
3: And they said
5: Baja Blast,
4: and the
5: too.
4: Pie.
3: And the cops also said that the man and his, quote, chimichanga.
4: They don't have those, though.
3: Was out during the incident. Creeper dude, he was arrested, taken to jail. Now, there's another Taco Bell drama story.
1: What?
6: Okay. Also, that was masturbating guy drama. That wasn't Taco Bell drama.
1: I mean, it happened at Taco Bell.
6: They're getting dragged in the mud through.
5: Yeah.
3: Well, now there's a shirtless guy at a California Taco Bell wearing a kilt who shut off power to the Taco Bell after he was beefing with some customers.
5: What?
4: Oh, no.
3: The customers can be heard calling him a meth head, and he responds with a racial slur, and then he lets them know, I'm an electrician, and I could shut the power off this entire building. And then he walked outside, and that's what he did.
5: Oh, wow.
3: Yeah, here's a little audio of the beef.
7: Meth head. I'm a f***ing electrician.
8: Whoa, what the f***ing?
7: I'm going out there and shut this whole motherfucker down.
8: Do it. Down. I bet you do it right now. Matter of fact, do it right now.
9: Listen, they're busting their ass.
3: And then they turned the building power
5: on. Wow.
1: Wait, what?
10: I'll prove it.
4: I mean, like, do it.
10: It's like, I'm not a meth head. I'm gainfully employed.
3: Yeah, they did call his
5: like
3: bluff.
5: Alcoholic.
3: Yeah.
10: Back to that kilt guy.
3: Yeah.
10: You know how Menace says, why do we have opera? We have movies now. Like, back in the old-timey days, that's all they had. That's how I feel about kilts. Like, in 2026, if you're wearing a kilt, what are you doing?
1: Some dudes love wearing a kilt.
6: It's a certain type of guy, and I know what you're saying.
3: Oh, we have one. He works right down the hall. There's a guy who shows up with a kilt a couple times a year.
1: Right. Really? Really?
6: And he's obnoxious.
3: He likes everybody to know that he's there.
6: Exactly.
10: Right.
3: But nice guy.
5: I thought you're friends with him.
6: I am, but
3: we
6: he's
3: are,
6: also,
3: but it doesn't change.
1: It doesn't mean he's not wearing a kilt.
5: It's part of his heritage.
3: Just because someone's an attention whore doesn't mean that you can't be friends with them.
6: Right? We literally have a saying coined by Woody. Oh, he's here because somebody's whistling or singing at the top of their lungs.
3: Out in the hallways, people are working, things are going on. Not that he's really disrupting anybody, but it is a cry for attention. Yeah. Oh, yeah. Hey, everybody!
5: He's not allowed to celebrate his
3: heritage.
5: He
3: just did that the other day. I was standing at the urinal. Taking a leak, and he walked in, and he's whistling, and he's like making it like Greg. It's the opposite. Like Greg wants to go and like run out into the woods and take a dump.
10: Yep,
3: he's whistling and singing on the way in. And I'm like, oh hey everybody, Val's here,
10: right?
3: You know, and then he gets into the stall, and then on my way out, I go, hey man, enjoy taking your dump.
10: Right.
3: Oh hey, thanks buddy.
1: Oh hey, so thanks nice. Buddy.
3: He's a nice guy. He's a super nice guy.
6: But annoying.
10: And like my heritage, man, is they're dressed like peasants. They had bandanas on their heads. Should I wear that and say, my heritage?
5: That'd be awesome. Dude, if Greg walked in wearing a bandana, that would be really cool.
6: Hello, everybody. Would you like beet?
1: I'll join you, Greg. Right. I'll wear a babushka.
10: Yeah, but first, I go work on my crop.
5: If you wore it super low to your eyebrows, that'd be awesome.
10: Yeah, totally.
3: 877-44-WOODY.
6: Yeah.
3: Send us a text over to 22987. 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
0: 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Let's see what you think about this. People were asked. You can only listen to one type of music for a full year.
3: Ooh.
0: Which one are you choosing? And there are four options to choose from.
1: Okay.
0: Mumble rap.
1: Oh, God.
0: Post 9/11 country.
1: Uh-huh. Oh, my.
0: Christian death metal.
1: Hell yeah.
0: I didn't realize it was a thing.
2: Wow.
0: Or AI generated EDM.
1: Oh, my God.
2: For a year.
0: It's easy for me.
1: Really?
0: Mumble rap, post 9/11 country, Christian death metal, AI generated EDM. 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
2: All right.
0: Mm-hmm. Who wants to go first?
2: I'll go first. I've given it 8 seconds of thought.
1: Uh-huh.
2: I'm going post 9/11 country.
1: Same.
0: Really?
2: Yeah, because I think it might be inspiring. Mumble rap, hell no. Mm-hmm. The EDM would get too, like, you know,
1: yeah.
2: It would just be annoying. And then death metal? Hell no.
0: Christian death metal. Death metal.
2: Hell no.
0: See, I went with the AI generated EDM.
4: Yep.
0: Because to me, here's the thing. To me, EDM might as well just be already AI.
4: Yeah, you don't know if it's AI
2: true.
4: Or not.
0: It's not real instruments. It's just all, you know,
4: yeah.
0: It's all created through computer anyway.
2: But I think the repetitive nature would drive me nuts.
1: Same.
0: Well, because it's not. They do change it up.
2: Yeah,
1: well,
2: I know.
1: With you, Greg, I think
0: there's
1: the
0: builds, there's drops. You know,
2: yep. Sure.
1: Yeah, I think the country would be easiest to ignore.
2: Yeah,
1: it'd be.
5: Do you
1: fine.
5: Think?
4: No way.
5: No, I'm a lyrics person, and I think that's way too depressing to listen to. Like, where were you when the world stopped turning over and over again?
1: No, it's gonna be like this. Scuds for you.
0: All right, so
5: I'm gonna go with the Christian
0: death metal.
1: Really?
5: Yeah, I know it's surprising, but. I think it has the
0: Morgan?
5: Most longevity.
6: I got to do mumble rap because maybe the beat's good. I don't know.
0: Well, here's how it shook out. Normal by the numbers. And it was all pretty even. 29%, 25%, 24%, 22%.
2: Oh, wow.
0: So 29% went to Christian death metal.
5: Okay.
4: Wow.
6: JC is up, right, Menace?
4: Yeah.
0: Mumble rap, number 2. Post 9/11 country, number 3. And then last was AI generated EDM, but I think there's such a pushback against all things AI that that's just how people.
2: But you're right; it might as well be AI.
0: It's
2: anyway,
0: insane. Let us know what you think on the text over to 22987. We are the Woody Show, 105.7.

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2: And just like that, it's another new hour.
3: Yeah. Mm-hmm.
2: Woody, Greg,
4: Point.
2: Menace.
5: What's
2: Gina
5: up?
2: Grant.
6: Hi.
2: 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Gina Grant, what's going on in the trending news headlines?
6: Well, yesterday was a busy day in the NFL. The Rams traded Jared Verse and three draft picks for the best pass rusher of his generation, Myles Garrett from the Cleveland Browns. The Rams are clearly in win mode now, as you can see. The Patriots are also traded a couple draft picks to the Eagles for wide receiver A.J. Brown. He'll be reunited with the former Titans coach and, serial cheater Mike Vrabel. And finally, the Giants re-signed wide receiver Odell Beckham Jr.
2: Garrett's got to be so pumped to get out of Cleveland.
4: Right?
2: I got to go to Cleveland for this radio thing.
6: Yeah.
2: Industry thing. And it's like, man, of all the places, Cleveland, the mistake by the lake.
3: Yeah.
2: This is where you decide to hold it. Times are, money's tight and whatever. So they go somewhere that's like cheaper.
6: Yeah.
2: You know what I mean? Like you can hold things in Cleveland way cheaper than you can in cool cities.
6: Like Miami.
4: Sure.
2: Like anywhere else.
6: Right.
3: Yeah.
2: You know?
3: Like, I talked to
2: Cleveland.
3: Some other radio friends are going and they're like, there could have been so many other places.
2: Cleveland. Now, the organizers, I understand why they did it. They did it because it's affordable and it's central.
4: Right.
2: So people are coming from all different places.
6: Yeah.
2: It's a central. They try to go to these central locations. Mm. Fine. But, dude, Cleveland.
6: Haven't they heard of Chicago?
2: I'd rather go to Cincinnati than Cleveland.
3: Yeah. They've done it in Chicago.
2: Yeah, Chicago would have been great. Chicago more expensive.
4: Sure. But if they've done it there before, why can't they do it there again?
3: Well, they want affordability.
2: Affordability. Myles Garrett, though, like he's got to be so happy. He is the winner.
6: Yeah.
2: He is the winner in all of it.
6: He won the whole thing.
2: Yep.
6: Yep.
2: Because he was trying to get out of Cleveland a couple seasons ago. Maybe, was it last year or the year before? It was like a kind of this big stink.
6: Yeah.
2: And he ended up hanging around. But he's getting to that point where it's like, man, you either got to win now or you're just never going to win. You're going to be a great player on a terrible team for
3: now,
2: your entire career.
3: Just for the picks, is that like their play? Because why would they give up such a great player? It's just for the first round, second round, and third, right?
2: Well, if you're going to be building, right, and you think you can do better in the draft going forward, you're trying to go for the future. He's an older player at this point.
6: Going the long con.
2: Yeah.
6: I always wonder, like, being a super non-confrontational person, like, oh, I just can't wait to get out of this city. Like, your teammates know that. Your coaches know that.
2: It's business.
6: Mm-hmm. I know, but it's so uncomfortable.
2: It's business.
6: Well, a Florida man who admitted to killing his girlfriend's 5-month-old daughter back in the 90s is scheduled to be executed tonight.
2: Okay, look, this is not the headline. That's not the headline right there. The headline is, this is Florida's 8th execution this year.
4: Watch
2: this
4: party.
2: Okay?
6: And
2: that's the headline here, folks. They are on a roll. Keep it going, Florida. Now, when we hear these stories all the time about people who abuse animals, they go, oh, this guy needs to be taken out, blah, blah, blah, blah. All of a sudden, people are for the death penalty. Guess what this guy did? He killed his girlfriend's baby. Threw it in the lake.
6: Yep.
2: All right. So are we okay with this guy?
4: Sure.
2: Being executed?
4: Yeah.
2: I thought so. So
6: yeah, we're good.
2: Keep it going.
6: Yeah. This is number 8, and there's another one scheduled for later this month. So that'll be lucky number 9.
2: I think they had a record last year of 11.
6: Yeah.
7: Okay.
6: Well, they're already well on their way.
2: Great.
6: First half of the year.
3: Did they take a break during Christmas or something?
6: Maybe.
2: We're on pace for 16.
4: I know.
6: Yeah, this is all due to Governor DeSantis. He's really ramping up these death penalty cases. So we'll all look forward to that.
4: How about some efficiency? How many people are on death row? Do it all at the same time.
6: Yeah.
4: You know?
6: Yeah.
4: Just all tonight.
6: Yeah.
2: Right. Like an everything
6: like
2: must go sale.
4: Exactly. A blowout.
6: A liquidation sale.
2: Yeah. It's like all the people that threw their girlfriend's babies into lakes.
4: Yeah.
2: Right. And then, the people that nobody will argue about.
6: Well, and also he had a pretty good run. If this happened in the 90s.
2: Yeah. That's what I'm saying. It takes forever. But it seems like they finally fixed the bottleneck.
6: Well, exactly. Because DeSantis ain't playing around.
2: All right. Well, we're going to take a quick break. We got some more Woody Show for you next. Hang on.
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5: 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It's another sunny day in St. Louis today. There's a high of 81 and a low of 64.
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1: Yo.
0: Coming up between now and 4 o'clock, you got a chance to win those tickets for Godsmack and STP. Not this weekend, but the following weekend out there at the amphitheater. 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
2: All right.
0: Baseball's back on NBC. 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

0: Man, a lot of people chiming in on your shoe thing, Morgan, with the
1: oh,
0: whole...
1: yeah.
2: Oh, really?
0: Yeah. Yeah. Morgan brought up that she got these Adidas shoes, and, like, her toe, like, drilled a hole to the top of the shoe.
2: Busting out.
3: Right through.
0: But it's a common thing. I told you, like, I had that pair of shoes. I looked, because I still have them.
2: Yeah.
0: I use them as yard shoes, Greg.
2: like I
0: do yard work.
3: Right.
2: Yeah. They're good other than the big hole.
3: I know. Such a hard time getting rid of shoes, because someday, maybe I'll be walking along a river, and I need river shoes.
0: You know what I use them, like, when I take the power washer out and do stuff like that.
3: Yeah.
0: I'll wear these that have the hole. But, it's not just the one. I noticed it's on both sides.
2: Oh, really?
0: Yeah.
1: Well, somebody on the text said it might not be the size of your feet. It might be the way you walk.
3: Yeah, your gait.
1: Your gait.
4: A straggle toe that's all bent, though.
2: I do think my toe goes up when I run and walk.
0: Also, same with Greg and your left elbow. Because you might unconsciously favor once, like, you might unconsciously, be leaning more on your left elbow than you are on your right elbow.
1: What's wrong with your elbow?
3: I don't know.
0: Nothing.
3: I think my left elbow is way pointier than my right elbow. It's super pointy.
0: Well, he's talking about how it gets a hole in his shirts.
1: Oh.
0: Right. But only on the left elbow.
1: Kind of have a pointy left elbow.
3: That's weird.
0: But
3: that's
0: if you have like a certain gait, that might, to your walk, something like that. Anyway, after hours voicemail, 877-44-WOODY on your issue.
5: Hey, Morgan, it's Mateo. The same thing happens to my left shoe with my left big toe. And what I did was I went to a store locally here, and what they do is they have this Wazoo computer system where they evaluate you walking, jogging, and then also on a full stride on this device within store, and they can tell you whether you're pronating or you're flat-footed or what other issues might be causing the problem. So maybe find a store like that wherever it is that you live, and hopefully that helps you solve the problem. All right, take care. Bye.
4: But then what? Do they give you, like, insoles or something?
1: A pronating shoe?
0: It's just to know, like, what's going on.
3: Just to get some answers.
0: No, it doesn't. You go stand on this thing. I keep seeing those things I mentioned in Walmart, the Dr. Scholl's display or whatever that is.
3: Do those work?
0: And they have all the different, inserts that you could put in. It's like supposed to be walking on clouds. If anybody's tried those, I'd be interested. Like, I always thought those were just for, like, old people or people with jacked up feet.
3: Right, with some sort of foot condition.
0: Yeah, like, whatever with your arches.
1: Yeah,
0: or
1: fallen
0: whatever.
1: Arches.
0: I don't know.
2: I have great arches, though.
0: But, but people talk about how, I've heard people talk about they've done that and it's completely changed their life.
3: Yeah.
1: Oh.
0: It's like walking on clouds.
1: That does sound good.
3: And I know people that had custom ones made, and they're so expensive.
1: Oh, of course.
3: Like these hard plastic arch things.
0: I think that's if you have, like, one leg shorter than the other. Like, you get those, like
1: one platform.
0: Yeah, you have to get, like, a professional thing done for that kind of thing.
1: But having your own cobbler make your shoes sounds expensive.
3: Right. It's just, like, plastic insert.
0: Yeah. You know what's always interesting to me? Okay, so it's the dumbest stuff. Like, you have something that you bring up, you're doing a show like this, and you bring it up, you're like, oh, man, there's so much to talk about and dig into on this thing. And, you have the conversation, it's fine, but it's not like, there's a ton of people coming out of the woodwork on texts and on after-hours voicemails. She brings up how she gets a hole in her shoe. And the amount of feedback,
1: email, feedback,
0: text messages, after-hours voicemails. It's always the silliest stuff, the stuff that you don't even think twice about. You're like, oh, okay.
2: Real-life stuff, I guess.
4: Well, everybody has to wear shoes. Yeah.
0: How about some other after-hours voicemails? This one for Greg.
6: Greg Gorey of the Cape Cod Gorey, as well as everyone else. I'm watching that Police Pursuits show on Tubi that you were just talking about, and dude, Mr. Gorey, you undersold the crap out of this thing, man. Literally, the first one that they show, not just like some dude, beating down the highway and they've got five or six cops after him or something like that, like you see in Fast and Furious or some shit, This guy drives through multiple fences. Yep. He drives through a metal gate around, like, at the backyard of a house. He is driving down dirt roads and through city parks and backyards of houses. He drove through a forest. He did, in fact, drive through a heavily wooded forest, and I'm not even kidding. He came out the other side The narrator said he managed to get through the heavily wooded forest. But then finally he had to get out of the car, and as soon as he did, the dog that they had took him down quick, dude. That was the first one. Oh my goodness. This show is dope. Thank you for the suggestion, Mr. Gore.
3: So right. It was the scene out of a movie where this guy is going down this grass field straight toward a vinyl fence.
0: Okay, and people just tuning in and didn't hear the original conversation. Okay. It's a show on Tubi that Greg got way into. It's called Police Pursuits.
3: And it's so good. And he's going straight towards a fence, and it's just like a movie. He just goes right through it. The thing disintegrates.
2: Awesome.
3: And then he goes into these trees where the police chasing him are in a police SUV. They're having a harder time weaving in and out of the woods. And this dude is in some janky car, this little car, weaving in and out of trees. It's so good. And then I found another one called Road Rage Raw, just as ruly. Road Rage Raw.
1: It's like people's dash cam.
3: It's
1: footage.
3: So good. And it has nothing to do with road rage. It's more of police pursuits. And it's so awesome. People are driving off road and just going over curves.
0: And as excited as Greg was when he told the story and told us all about it, apparently he undersold it.
4: Yeah.
3: Right.
2: Crazy.
3: If I could, should I yell louder? It's so good.
0: Text over to 22987. More Woody shows next.

0: 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It is the Woody Show.
1: Hey. Yo.
0: All right, Woody, Greg, Menace, yep. Gina, yeah. Grad.
2: Hi.
0: We got Seabass. We've got Sammy.
3: Hello.
0: We got the phones open. I mean, at least here for the minute, because then we're going to be giving away those tickets for STP and Godsmack. I did want to play this, and I want to preface this with, you know, Rizzuto is one of my best friends.
4: Yes.
0: He's been one of my best friends for many, many years. Over 2.5 decades at this point. He and I have been really good friends, which is why I feel comfortable playing this. We were doing a segment recently, and we said, hey, you know, you can always reach out to us on the After Hours voicemail. And somebody reached out to us because they said they had an unjustified hate.
1: Oh, what?
0: And I don't know what it is, because I don't like what she had to say, but there was something about her delivery of it that just kind of made me chuckle. Here we go.
5: My name's Heather in St. Louis. I have an unjustified hatred for Rizzuto on the Rizzuto show, which I think is in our mornings. Rizzuto, more like Rizzuto. Thank you.
1: Wow.
0: Like, what?
1: She puts an effort into that.
0: Also, like, what's the dislike about Riz?
4: I don't know.
0: Is he neurotic and crazy and whatever? But yes, that's all lovable stuff.
6: But that chick needs to shut her whore mouth.
0: Yeah, bitch, shut your whore mouth.
4: More like Rizzuto.
0: More like Rizzuto. Yeah. But hey, we ask for your feedback, and you know, we get all kinds of stuff. All right, well, let's give away these tickets. Godsmack, STP, Hollywood Casino Amphitheater, coming up a week from this Sunday. It's on Sunday, June 14th. Caller 10, you're going to win the tickets. 314-624-DUDE is the number. That's 314-624-DUDE. From the Illinois side, 618-398-DUDE. Caller 10 wins. It's Fallout Boy, Sugar We're Going Down, Everything Alternative. It's 105.7 The...

0: like an idiot.
1: Somebody on the text is mentioning, we're talking about responding to that after-hours voicemail from the NICU nurse that said she's seen a lot of C-sections. And she said, no, they don't take any organs out or whatever. And there's a bunch of people on the text saying, no, man, I witnessed two of them.
2: But they do.
1: And they move stuff around, but the only thing that came out were my daughters. Okay, but then there's other people like, no, no, they took this out. They took that out. I saw it, or, they explained to me what they were doing. So it might be one of those things. It just depends on where you go.
3: Every hospital's
1: different. I don't know. And then somebody said, well, what would be worse, like, to see? Like, if you're the dad and you look behind the curtain, or you look down and you see, like, when the natural birth's going on, what would be worse to see? I said, as the dad, as the dude, the husband, it's worse seeing the vaginal birth.
3: I get that.
1: Because, guys, we watch a lot of gross stuff. We watch a lot of gruesome movies.
2: And you.
1: And things like that.
2: You love gross stuff.
1: So do you. You were watching when that website was big. Like, you were watching all those death videos.
4: Yeah, but that was just murder. Yeah.
2: That was like,
3: yeah, that's totally different.
1: But I'm saying, like, in general.
2: It was a week-long obsession.
1: I'm saying, but in general, gruesome.
3: Yeah.
1: Like,
2: true.
1: Guys are way into more gruesome stuff.
4: It was drive-by shootings.
1: Right. But somebody said, remember watching Robbie Williams on the Graham Norton show. And he said he watched his baby being born vaginally, and he said it was like watching your favorite pub burn down.
2: Kidding.
1: That's so funny. That was more my point. It's like it's something that you've seen a certain way for so long, and you have a certain affection for, right? And then all of a sudden, it's like, what?
2: Yeah.
1: Huh?
3: No, I get that.
1: So there was a TV show years ago. It was called Life in Pieces, and somebody texted about this, where one of the chicks gives birth vaginally, and her doctor tells her not to look down there for any reason before going home. And then she takes a mirror when she does get, and she looks and gave the analogy that it looked like the Predator when he took his mask off.
3: Gross.
2: Oh. Okay. Here's a twist to the question, Woody. What if you're not the father? You're just a dude watching a woman have a baby. What's more traumatizing?
1: Same?
2: Yeah. Even though you're not the dad.
1: Yeah, because you're a dude. I mean, unless
2: it's a hypothetical question.
1: That's how a hypothetical works, man.
4: Yeah. Okay.
1: I'm saying unless you're a gay dude, then you probably wouldn't care. But I'm saying, like, again,
3: you
1: have
3: an emotional attachment.
1: Correct. Mm. It's like, even though it's not your puppy, it's still a puppy, and you go, cute.
2: Yeah.
3: It'd be like if the only way to have kids would be for like a guy to like wrap dynamite around his wiener. I'd be like, oh no, don't do that.
2: Wait. Don't waste that.
3: Oh, come on.
1: Whoa, hold on.
3: I was using that.
2: That's a perfectly good wiener.
1: Oh, man. 877-44-WOODY. You can send us a text over to 22987. Video from this youth baseball game in your hometown of Kansas City.
3: Oh, no.
1: Has gone mega viral for something that happened on the field. This was like earlier in the game. Something must have happened to one of the coaches, because he was pretty pissed, so much so that he told his 12-year-old son, who was the pitcher at the time, to throw at the other team. Although he wasn't talking about, and that happens in baseball, you'll get thrown at, like something happens, there's a retaliation, either you throw like something high and inside just to kind of send a message kind of thing. No, but it wasn't to whoever the batter was. This kid turned around and threw the pitch like right into the other team's dugout as hard as he could. And the kid's just following orders, you know what I mean?
4: All right.
5: Yep. Good aim.
1: I mean, so were Nazi soldiers.
3: Right.
1: So it doesn't.
3: Do we let them off the hook?
1: Right. I mean, the kid's 12 years old. His dad comes out and he's the, he's the guy who told him to do it. So, of course, safe to say the other parent's not happy. Here's a little audio from that.
3: Did
5: she yell, "That's white trash"?
3: You're white trash.
1: Yeah. So the coach and his kid ejected immediately.
4: Nice.
1: Suspended indefinitely.
4: Oh no.
3: 12 is definitely old enough to know not to.
1: Check it out. The kid is facing a 5-year ban.
3: Oh, that's
4: it. Damn.
1: Yeah,
3: it's
1: so
3: over.
1: He can't play until he's 17, and the coach was banned from the league for life.
4: Wow.
1: Now, when you're a youth baseball coach, I'd imagine, for life is until your kid is 18 or whatever. I don't know whatever the cutoff is for that league, but
3: That's crazy.
4: My favorite is that Tyler was a coach for Little League and he never even played.
1: He was?
4: Yeah.
1: Was he just there to get the snacks the parents brought afterwards?
4: He has a Little League tattoo on his arm and he's never played.
1: He was probably there for the Little League moms.
3: Yeah.
1: For the snack moms.
3: The orange slices.
4: Oh, no, I think he did run the snack bar though.
3: Oh, there you go.
4: So I guess he could get a
1: his
4: tattoo.
1: Time was before the orange slices, Gina. That's a more modern thing.
3: It is?
1: Oh my God. I would have never allowed my mom to bring orange slices.
2: That's the only thing I got in soccer.
3: Yeah, same. It was a soccer thing, yeah.
1: No,
2: water,
1: man, it was always
2: oranges.
1: It was always chips and beef jerky.
3: Oh, we would be so lucky.
1: Yeah.
5: No wonder you just got
1: I was thin at that time.
3: We just got orange slices.
1: I was thin at that time. As a kid, I was always thin.
3: But with Tyler, I could see like, okay, I umped or something, but he coached like he was in charge
2: and
3: of like,
2: and got a tattoo
3: of a game he didn't play?
4: And got a tattoo.
1: What kind of tattoo? It's a what?
4: It's for Little League logo.
1: It's the Little League.
0: So you got the,
1: weird, dude.
0: It was a mixture of two things. Because I have the W on one of my wrists and then I have the CA on my other wrist because that's the hometown I'm from. So, and my family also love baseball. So it represents two things.
3: But what's the W?
2: Dude, that's
0: the W
2: weird.
0: Is for I'm from Whittier.
5: I think you should be on a list.
1: Okay. But like, you have a Little League tattoo?
0: Well, yeah, it was the logo of the Little League.
1: That's what I'm saying, but you never played Little League.
0: Yeah, so my family was a part of that Little League for like 10 years. And my dad was the president of it for like 4.
1: But you never, even more weird that you never played.
3: Did your brothers play?
0: Yeah, my brothers played. That's the team I coached. They won first place.
3: Yeah, this is not adding up.
1: No, I mean, I understand, like, you know, family had big involved, but it's weird that he never, that involved and he never played.
3: Yeah.
2: Like, I had a job at an old folks home. I don't have Nazareth House tattooed on my arm. So weird.
1: So funny. You're an interesting guy, Tyler.
0: Yeah. I get that every now and then.
1: All right, we're going to get a quick break in here. And then it got some.
3: Please.
4: It's stolen valor, dude.
1: Yeah, stolen valor. Stolen Little League valor.
3: Yeah.
1: Never More played. Woody shows next. Hang on.
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0: 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So many ways to be a part of things.
1: Mm-hmm. Yeah.
0: Calling in, texting in over to 22987. 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
2: Yeah.
0: And we see a lot of things on social media. And thank God, mm-hmm. I think we've talked about this a few different times. Thank God social media wasn't around when we were kids and teenagers.
1: I'm so grateful.
0: The people in this room.
1: So grateful. I mean, for
0: part of yours. Not all of yours. She tries to... You know you're old.
1: Yeah, I know.
3: You try to young it up.
0: No, I'm kidding. My wife was just laughing about you the other day. She goes, oh my God, Morgan with this whole I'm old thing. That's insane.
1: I mean, now I'm going all the other way and I'm going to just own being young.
2: Yeah.
0: But thank God, you know, social wasn't around. Oh, like imagine... Imagine one of your most embarrassing moments just living forever.
4: No thanks.
0: It just lives on forever. On Twitter, there was a video that went viral showing this guy getting rejected by his date.
4: So
0: you see the guy and he's taking his lady home to her apartment. She punches in the code, you know, to get into the door and go up to her place. She gives him a kiss goodnight, but then she makes sure that he's not going up with her.
1: Okay.
0: So she's doing that whole thing where she's like, you know,
1: like shut the gate behind her.
0: Yeah.
3: Giving him the Heisman.
0: And so here we got a little audio. People were watching.
5: Yes, gang. Punch that code in.
0: Yep.
5: Punch that code in.
0: Punch the code in. Mm-hmm. They're watching him like, oh man, check this guy out. Yeah. He's going home with her.
1: Oh, this is great to see if you're just a bystander.
0: Yeah, you're like watching it play out.
5: Punch that code in. Yeah.
6: They'd be like,
5: punch that code
0: get it, dog.
5: In. Oh.
0: Denied.
2: Damn.
5: What a change of event, folks. He's going home. And he walks to the corner and he walks across the street. $700 in the hole.
1: I love the play-by-play.
0: Not quite in the hole the way he had envisioned it, but in the hole either way. The man seemed to take the whole thing in stride. You know, they were narrating the whole thing. It's pretty funny. The comment section had the guy's back, though, said he was doing the gentlemanly thing by walking her home at the end of the night. One person said it best. The guy is running the marathon, not the sprint.
1: Thank you.
0: Maybe she was just testing sugar for another day. 877-44-WOODY. Text over to 22987. It's The Point.

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8: Hi.
7: Phone's open, 877-44-WOODY. Text us over to 22987. I saw this and immediately thought of Greg.
9: Oh, babe.
7: Normal things that we all go through in everyday life, but for some reason, some of those things feel embarrassing
10: when you
7: do them.
10: Oh,
7: like, so God. Greg with buying toilet paper.
8: Yeah.
7: That's a classic.
10: Mortifying.
7: Classic example. Yeah, the article about those things titled Normal Things That Feel Embarrassing for No Logical Reason.
10: I think public restrooms in general are just embarrassing.
7: Sitting there while a restaurant staff sings happy birthday to you.
10: Oh, I
8: of
10: hate
8: course.
10: That.
7: What are some of the other ones, Greg? You don't like normal but embarrassing eating by yourself at a restaurant.
10: Oh, I could never.
7: Oh, toilet paper.
10: Like a sit-down restaurant? No
7: obviously.
10: Way. Especially one with a hostess where you have to say, table for one? Yeah.
7: Or you say public restroom any way,
10: just basic,
7: shape, or form.
10: Especially if there's a superior, like a general manager, and you're standing right next to him peeing.
7: It's like somebody, your boss at work.
10: Yeah, we are both standing next to each other peeing. It's embarrassing.
8: I would hate that.
10: It's the worst.
11: With your hands on your genitalia.
8: On each other's.
10: It's like, I know what you're doing, you know what I'm doing, and we're 3 inches apart.
8: Do you have to make small talk?
11: I mean, it's weird if you don't.
8: What do you say?
10: You just say hi.
7: But what else?
12: Nice dream.
7: Your list is like a mile long.
10: Anything going to the doctor, anything.
7: Yeah.
10: Like being looked at. Like even the other day I'm at the doctor and the guy put the scope in my ear just to look in my ear. And I thought, oh my God, what if my ear is not clean? And then he looked at my nose and I thought, oh God, what if I have a hairy nose? You know, like, oh, it's just so embarrassing.
8: You would not survive the gynecologist.
12: Oh God. No.
10: Buying deodorant is
7: I can only imagine this one. So Greg, as you know, I will use a crazy amount of toilet paper after number two-ing because, you know. Go until you get clean, right?
8: Mm-hmm.
7: And also, like as Sammy will tell you, you got to have almost like a boxing glove at the end of your hand.
8: Yeah.
7: None of it gets on you, right?
8: Exactly.
7: Anyway, some of these toilets are very low flow at hotels.
8: Oh, God.
7: In the hotel room. And so I did my best to try to unclog it. I will take, I've told you this before, the hanger from the closet, and it has that little wooden dowel rod that goes across the bottom you can use
8: the
7: to kind of hang pants.
8: Yeah.
10: MacGyver something.
7: So, yeah, I'll twist that out of there. I'll jam that down in there, and most of the time, 90% of the time, that works, and then I jam the wood dowel rod back in there, or I'll throw it away.
8: You'll put it back in the closet?
7: Yeah, of course.
10: Just wipe it
8: off. Of course. Psychopath.
10: Yeah. It's
7: like,
10: wipe it.
7: It's like that woman that was cleaning panties in the...
8: In the coffee maker.
7: In the coffee maker.
10: Oh,
8: yeah. You're both psycho. But
7: that's not psycho.
8: Yes, it is.
7: So anyway...
8: Putting it back?
7: Let me finish the story. So nothing was working.
8: Uh-huh.
7: And I actually had to call down to say you needed to send a plunger up, Greg. Yeah. Would you have killed yourself? Or
8: you would have checked out.
10: I would have just left, yeah.
7: Because that was even starting to encroach on embarrassing for me.
8: Because they know it's you. It's your room.
10: And they know why.
7: At the end of the day, like once the... Actually, I didn't care.
10: Because
7: they just came to the room. They handed me the plunger.
8: Right. Wait, you had to do it yourself?
7: Yeah. Yeah, they gave me that because the plunger was in like a clean plastic, like kind of garbage bag on the bottom of it.
10: Uh-huh.
7: And they're like, oh, you could just put it back in the bag and then outside the door when you're done. I go,
8: no.
7: Okay. No
8: I'd
7: problem.
8: Be like, I'm sorry, I don't work here.
12: Yeah, that sounds like a them thing.
8: Yeah.
7: Thanks,
8: yeah.
7: man. Just dropped a monster in there. Sorry.
8: And you didn't have any problem being just handed the plunger. Like,
7: no,
8: part
7: that
8: of
7: part
8: of
7: it. I was, you know what? I was glad that he wasn't going in there.
10: Yeah, yeah.
7: Because, by the way, it looked at this point, it just looked like all toilet paper. And then little toilet paper shards all floating in the water that was about a quarter inch from the top of the bowl.
8: Oh, that's so
7: like,
8: scary.
7: I'm like, living on the edge. Living on the edge.
12: See, I would have called down and said, hey, I need someone to please come up and plunge my toilet.
8: Yeah.
12: And then
8: yeah.
12: I would leave and have them just go in and do their thing and
7: dude.
12: I will show back up later.
8: But also, Sammy, you have no shame when it comes to clogged toilets.
12: Absolutely not. I will clog toilets all day. I don't
11: it's
12: care.
11: So weird. I do.
10: So weird.
11: I do have a hotel story.
7: You wouldn't think she'd be able to produce anything big enough to clog.
11: I know.
7: Is it the toilet paper?
12: It's the toilet paper, because I'll do it even when I pee.
10: If only you could learn from the first time, you know?
12: Well,
11: I know.
12: I don't want to get pee on my hand.
11: I do have a hotel story and a plunger. It's pretty funny where... remember I told you I have a lipstick lesbian friend? She works at a female's prison. And so I was visiting town, and I was staying at a hotel. And so she comes over with two of her other lesbian friends, Greg.
10: Mm-hmm,
11: and
10: nice.
11: So we're all like drinking and stuff. And then one of the lesbians clogs the toilet. Okay. So I have to call down. But these other lesbians, they're like horny or something. So they start making out on the bed while the hotel worker comes up to the room to like declog the toilet.
12: Oh.
11: And so I see this guy, he's like using the plunger, but he's staring at the bed watching the lesbians make out the whole time. It was like the funniest scene ever. So he's like not even looking at the toilet, just staring at the bed. Yeah.
7: What would you look at?
11: These lesbians going
10: looking
11: crazy
10: at these insatiable lesbians. Yeah. Can't go 5 seconds without making out.
11: Yeah, I think he took extra time declogging that toilet.
10: I bet. Sure.
7: Yeah. Gotta make sure it's clear.
10: I got super embarrassed just a few days ago. There was this store that Mario and I love, and they have this one painting on the wall that I've been obsessing about for a

0: still didn't buy it, though.
1: A few hundred dollars?
0: A few hundred bucks down, and I didn't buy it.
1: How much was this thing?
0: It was insane. It was a mortgage payment, basically. Oh.
1: For a what?
0: A painting.
1: A painting.
0: Yeah, that I'm obsessed with. And I thought, I really want it, but I don't think I can spend that much. So if she goes down in price, maybe.
2: Oh, God, I couldn't do that either.
0: It was still too much, but I almost couldn't do it. I was so embarrassed.
1: I will spend money on a lot of stuff, a lot of dumb stuff. Yeah. And people go, oh, that's so dumb. Like, oh, but when someone I hear about, like, they spent crazy amount of money on a painting or something, I go, I don't get it.
3: It's an investment.
1: Yeah, I don't get it. The same way people don't understand maybe, like, what I will spend money on.
0: Yeah,
1: But, yeah, like, if you spent more than... I don't know. Let's call it. If you spent more than, I'll give you $200. If you spent more than $200 on something you hung on your wall.
0: Oh.
2: Greg.
0: It was a lot more than that.
2: 200 is pretty low bar.
1: But exactly.
0: This is how weird human psychology is. I didn't buy it. And then in my head, I thought, okay, now I have all this money that I didn't spend that I can spend some other way.
2: That's gymnastics.
0: That is so dumb.
3: Lady math. Right.
0: That is.
1: Well, we got to take a break. 877-44-WOODY. Text us over to 22987. Woody,
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13: 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It's another sunny day in St. Louis today. There's a high of 81 and a low of 64.
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1: Hey.
2: Yeah.
0: It is Tuesday. Phones open, 877-44-WOODY. You can send us a text over to 22987. Got some Woody Show food news.
3: Yes. Yep.
0: Old Town Donuts, they're looking to defend their title this year in the competition for America's Best Donut.
3: Ooh. Okay.
0: So it's in the 64-shop bracket where people can go and you can vote on what you think the best donut in the country is. Now, in the first round, Old Town will be taking on Dottie's Donuts out of Philadelphia.
1: Okay.
0: So make sure you get out there and vote Old Town to advance. Now, here's the thing. To be fair to everybody in the competition, how the hell are we supposed to know what Dottie's is?
3: Yeah, like, you know,
0: Old Town Donuts, I could speak from personal experience.
3: Yeah.
0: Delicious.
4: Yeah.
0: It's, and it's a great donut.
1: Yeah.
0: I've never had Dottie's, so I can't tell you. Like, if one was better than the other.
4: True.
0: Obviously, they're going for website traffic, but if you have any kind of local pride, you'll go ahead and you'll just vote for Old Town to move on. Now, here's the thing. If you actually want to try the donuts for yourself, you can go, of course, you know, in Florissant on New Florissant Road. Voting in the competition begins on Thursday. So, shout out to Old Town Donuts.
4: Hey-o.
3: Shout out.
0: And that is your Woody Show food news. 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
5: Oh.

0: Yeah. Can't get enough of it.
1: Yeah, do you want it for maybe new people? Explain why you don't like Pride Month.
0: I understand why it was created, but at this point in this year, in this era, it should be called something else. Big gay party. Big gay, gay day. Party. Big gay celebration. Pride to me is something that you achieve, not something that you just are. I'm not proud that I'm right-handed. I just am. You know?
2: I think big gay party sounds good.
0: Yeah, big gay party.
1: Yeah, you also don't like the parade.
0: I don't like parades in general. I certainly don't like that parade either. And it's just, I don't know.
1: Now, Greg gets labeled a bad gay for saying things like this because you're just supposed to toe the line. But I applaud Greg. I mean, individual thought and, you know.
0: Yeah, it's just not for me.
1: It's not for me. Not this group thought crap.
0: And then to preempt anybody who says, don't you understand the struggles? Yeah, sure do. I understand why it was created, like I just said. But it's outdated at this point.
1: But it's funny, man, how on a dime, everybody just switches up. Oh, June 1st hits.
0: Oh, my God. It was everywhere.
1: It's like how all of a sudden, don't know, and Christmas is everywhere.
3: All the logos are rainbow now.
2: Yep. Everything's rainbow.
1: Yeah. There was a funny, what was the video? Oh. We were on a group chat. My wife,
2: that was
1: Gina.
2: So
1: yeah. Oh, yeah. So this guy, all companies on June 1st. They basically, because they're changing to, and I've noticed more and more pandering lately in commercial advertisements.
2: Yes. Yeah, they're all comfortable doing it.
1: Which I would think, okay, so perfect example, this Pride stuff. Like, I would think that would be, some of it is so pandering and over the top, like, oh, look, we're super supportive.
0: Totally.
1: It's more insulting, I would think. And I can't speak to it because I'm not gay, or I hear some of the commercials about, like, oh, with the tamales and blah, blah, blah, blah, blah. It's like, is that not insulting?
2: It's pretty offensive, I would think.
0: We're
2: more than that.
0: It's very base. You know?
1: Yeah, it'd be like, okay, so you're Jewish. Yeah. Like, oh, the matzo ball soup, Gina.
2: Oy, with the matzo ball soup.
1: It's so good, Gina. Oh. What about the gefilte fish? Oh, where's your dreidel? Why is there so much pandering?
0: I'm schwitzing over it.
1: Just be supportive.
0: Yeah.
1: Just be supportive. Anyway, right. So this guy, pretty funny video. He was making a joke about how all the companies just changed their name for Gay Pride Month. Here we go.
4: Happy Pride Month from Chipotle.
1: All right, so there's Chipotle.
4: Happy Pride Month from LGBTQ Doba. Happy Pride Month from the Homo Depot.
1: Okay. See, that one just works instantly.
2: I love it.
4: Happy Pride Month from Burger Queen.
0: Yeah.
1: I mean, Dairy Queen doesn't even have to do anything.
2: No, they're already.
4: No matter which way you swing, Happy Pride Month from Top and Bottom Golf.
0: Top and Bottom Golf.
1: Yeah, Top and
0: That's
1: Bottom Golf.
0: That's the best one so far.
4: Happy Pride Month from Five Gays.
0: Kidding.
4: Happy Pride Month from Dairy Queer. Happy Pride Month from In-N-Out.
1: Okay.
0: I like this Top and Bottom Golf the best.
1: This last one, I don't understand. Somebody explain it.
4: Celebrate summer with Chick-fil-A.
1: Because they're not doing it.
5: Yeah.
1: That's why. I've heard of
0: celebrate summer. Yeah.
1: Yeah, celebrate summer. Yeah, got it.
2: They don't participate.
1: Dumb. That went, oh my God, that went right away. Get it? Because they hate
0: gays. They don't
1: gays.
0: Even mention the,
2: on account of no gays.
1: But the chicken's so juicy and delicious.
2: Yeah, succulent.
1: Yeah. 877-44-WOODY. Send us a text over to 22987. You know what we're going to do next?
0: What?
1: We have a round of 69 the News.
0: Oh, yes. Yeah.
1: The news has never been sexier,
5: guys.
1: Oh,
5: yeah.
0: Rep.
1: Yeah, if you haven't heard, I forgot about it. Mm-hmm. And then I was talking to Morgan. I'm like, man, you know what because she's one of the people that does all the research to find all the 69 news stories.
3: Yeah, it's really hot research.
1: Yeah, it is super hot research. I mean, think about your job. You get paid to look up porno birthdays.
3: I do. Uh-huh. You should look at my screen in the studio right now.
1: It's 69ing the news.
5: Yeah.
3: God, dream job.
1: Right. Like, this is my job? This is what I get paid for?
3: But yeah, it's been a while since we've done it.
1: Right.
0: Yeah.
1: Yeah. I think it ran like on a day that we were out or something like that. And that was because then Bort, you know, put it into one of the days that I'm like, oh, I forgot about 69ing the news.
5: That's a good segment.
1: That's our bad, but it's back and it's next on The Woody Show. Hang on.
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0: 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You know what I'm saying?
2: Yeah.
0: That chick that called him.
2: Resid did?
1: You resid did.
0: Don't.
3: Resid do, more like resid don't.
0: Whatever she said, I don't know. 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This is Sublime, doing time. It is the Woody Show, 1057 The Point.

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0: 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You can look for us there at The Woody Show. How's things going on the social media front, Menace?
2: Really, really good.
0: Yeah, really good?
2: Yeah, really, really good, yes.
0: Yeah?
2: Yeah.
0: Like, what's, give me
2: what's popping?
0: Give me the update. Yeah.
2: Well, everyone really loves the Morgan content, how she doesn't give an F anymore.
0: Right.
2: Yeah, so that did very, very well.
1: Okay.
2: So more of that, Morgan, please.
0: Yeah, more of that. Yeah.
1: I will continue not giving an F. Yeah.
0: We posted the new animated podcast that you can check out.
3: Check that out. 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
1: I sent that to my mom, and she's honored that she's in it.
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1: she loved it.
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0: All right, well, you guys, it's time to 69 the news.
3: Let's do it.
4: It all comes together on 69 News.
0: Yep. All right, so time to 69 the news. If you've not heard this before on The Woody Show, you'll get it.
3: You'll love it.
0: A family in Missouri got a big surprise when a massive sinkhole suddenly opened up in their backyard. The massive hole, first of all, came out of nowhere and was deep enough to make officials worry about the stability of the ground. Now, how deep was the hole?
2: How deep was it?
3: How the hell should we know? I don't know. 69 feet?
0: Greg, great guess. The hole, 69 feet deep.
1: Dang.
0: Yeah, that's right. Yep.
5: Six, eight, nine. 69.
2: Wow.
0: Officials think the collapse is connected to an old underground coal mine.
3: Oh, wow.
0: So no one was injured. No homes were damaged when the 69-foot sinkhole opened up.
1: That's a deep sinkhole.
3: In your backyard?
0: Yeah. Well, Reddit crushed expectations in the first quarter of the year. The company has brought in $663 million in revenue, made a profit of $204 million. Now, a huge reason for the growth was advertising. Reddit's ad business grew by nearly 75%, and the company said more businesses are choosing to advertise on the platform. Total revenue jump, 69% from last year.
6: 69.
0: That's right.
7: Every day, 69 News is covering what's happening right now.
0: Well, from the 69 newsroom, scientists have discovered that wild chimpanzees may have a much richer culture than previously thought.
3: Aww.
0: After spending more than 2 years observing chimpanzees in Uganda, researchers identified a ton of different behaviors that appear to be learned by watching and copying other chimps. Now, what's crazy is that there weren't just, you know, flashy skills like sticks and tools and things like that. More like everyday activities like finding food and grooming and playing and caring for their wounds of each other. You know, like those things they do.
1: Right.
0: And learning what plants are safe to eat. In total, the scientists found a total of 69 different socially learned behaviors.
1: Damn.
0: That's right.
8: Let us 69.
0: That's right. The researchers argue that the chimp culture may be more similar to human culture than even previously believed.
3: Really?
0: Because much of it consists of ordinary skills that get passed on from one generation to the next through the social learning.
3: That's like fascinating.
0: Isn't that cool?
1: Yeah.
3: I've always wanted to hold like a baby chimpanzee.
1: Oh my God.
3: But at the same time, they scare me.
1: They're so cute.
2: They'll rip your eye out.
0: Yeah, that's right.
7: 69 News is there.
0: A man from Indiana was arrested after allegedly using a fake sheriff's badge to sneak into the Indianapolis Motor Speedway multiple times during race season.
2: Sweet.
0: Police say that he flashed what appeared to be a Marion County sheriff's badge at security guards and drove through a restricted gate reserved for employees and deliveries. He just ignored everyone who was ordering him to stop.
1: Oh.
0: And when the cops eventually found him and confronted him, he said, quote, "I bought a fake badge online."
3: Oh.
0: The 69-year-old man was arrested. Now he's facing charges including impersonating law enforcement officer, criminal trespassing, and theft.
1: Oh, he's like, proud of himself.
3: Something a 12-year-old would do.
1: Yeah.
9: 69.
2: Yeah, it's hot.
0: That is hot.
2: He's trying not to pay for tickets.
0: That's right. Here, I'll give you one more.
4: What is 69?
0: All right. 69 Newsroom, a new survey found the majority of millennials say an inheritance is critical to their retirement plan.
1: Oh, yeah, nice. I would say so.
0: And they don't think they're going to be able to be retired or even, you know, if they can retire comfortably without receiving money or assets from their parents or relatives. The surprising part, only 26% actually expect to retire. I'm sorry, to receive an inheritance.
1: Aww.
0: So it's very small because a lot of people are broke anyway. It's like, you know, you're broke. Your parents are broke.
1: Yeah. Mm-hmm.
0: Can't leave nothing.
2: They say that the transfer of wealth is like insane. Like this generation, it's going to be like $90 trillion or something
1: so
2: like that.
1: So it's insane high.
2: Well, yeah, the amount of money that's going to be transferred.
1: Yeah.
2: Yeah.
0: Yeah. Because you got all the boomers.
1: Right.
0: Because
1: you're saying you can't get blood from a turnip, as my mom would say. Like, if you have nothing to leave except your debt.
2: Yeah. But there's
0: that's the generation that, you know, they had
1: the last one to have their ish together. Yeah.
0: Yeah. The last of the pensions, right. Last of all. So they had other money to invest because they were able to use this other money for, you know what I mean?
1: And that's where it stops.
0: Yeah. Yeah. Yeah.
1: Oh, boy.
0: Yeah. Yeah. Yeah. So 26% actually expect to receive an inheritance, while 69% say an inheritance is important to their future. That's down from 32% the year before.
6: San Francisco 69ers.
0: That's right.
2: Nice.
4: It all comes together on 69 News.
0: The 69 News update, guys.
2: All right. Love it.
1: Love it.
0: That's what's going on.
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14: Back is up. 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
1: 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Why do we always tell you, like, the station, would you forget?
2: You know where you are.
1: I think it's just one of those things that you just do.
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1: Right?
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4: It's weird.
1: Like, oh, his station and who we are. Right. I mean, I realized that, you know, maybe a phone number you didn't catch.
4: Mm-hmm.
1: Yeah. You know, like, so we do the phone number. It's funny. I'll mention the phone number and then... we'll get people like, well, you guys never mentioned
4: number
1: the number.
4: What do I call?
1: What are you talking about?
4: Every five seconds.
1: Anyway, 877-44-WOODY. Text us over to 22987. It's one of Greg's favorite things to discuss. It's one of his favorite things on earth.
4: Ooh.
1: Ice cream.
4: Oh. Nice.
1: Let's talk some ice cream and some normal by the numbers.
4: Do it.
3: Oh, hell yeah.
4: My favorite thing in the world.
1: Tis the season.
4: Yeah.
1: Ice cream season. What is your favorite flavor of ice cream? Now, I have the normal by the numbers information. I'll give you the top brands.
3: Okay.
1: The top brands. Believe it or not, Halo Top is in there.
2: Yes.
3: Really?
2: So good.
1: Yeah.
4: Boring.
3: Yeah.
1: It's one of the top brands. Like, just looking at the numbers overall nationally.
4: People are trying to be out there.
3: Yeah.
1: Some states go with hometown brands. Right. Bluebell in Texas, Ben and Jerry's in Vermont, Tillamook in Oregon, and Turkey Hill in Pennsylvania. Things like that, right? Now, overall, you got the Halo Top, Cold Stone Creamery, and Breyers.
2: Sure.
3: Okay.
1: Those are the most popular brands overall. Mm-hmm. But when it comes to the flavors, Greg, you like to say vanilla. I know
4: vanilla based anything, like vanilla with caramel.
1: But
4: or
1: like the flavor itself. Cream.
4: I love the flavor of vanilla and the creaminess of it. Versatility of it. But if I had to pick one, vanilla with like caramel ribbons in it.
1: All right. Gina?
2: Strawberry.
1: Strawberry.
3: Peanut butter chocolate.
1: Peanut butter and chocolate.
5: Black raspberry.
1: Black raspberry.
4: Okay. Never even heard of it.
6: I like just plain vanilla bean.
1: Yeah, for me, it's the mint chip.
2: Do love some mint chip.
1: Yeah, the mint chip, which, by the way, doesn't even make the top 10.
2: How is that possible?
1: Which I found surprising.
4: It's love it or hate it.
3: Number one when I was a kid.
1: The top 10 flavors, according to the numbers, normal by the numbers, this is nationwide.
4: Uh-huh. Gotta be chocolate.
1: The most popular flavor is, Gina, strawberry.
2: Yes.
4: Wow.
2: Because it's the best.
1: Didn't see that coming. Number two, chocolate chip.
4: Mm-hmm. Yep.
1: Number three, another favorite, cookie dough.
2: Oh, I love it.
1: Number four is chocolate, followed by vanilla.
4: Mm-hmm.
1: Neapolitan at number six. Birthday cake at number seven.
3: Okay. Yeah.
1: That's a good base. The birthday cake.
2: It's good.
1: The birthday cake is a good base if you're going to build it with toppings and different things.
2: But wouldn't you rather just have vanilla?
1: Cookies and cream at number eight.
4: Love.
3: Oh, yeah.
1: Coffee at number nine.
4: Love.
2: Yeah. And then, you don't like any coffee.
4: Well, yeah, don't like coffee.
1: No. And then number 10 is my wife's favorite, Rocky Road.
3: Rocky Road's good, man.
2: I hate Rocky Road.
4: It's all right.
3: Love it.
4: It's so throwback to me.
2: Like the almonds don't
1: belong. It does seem old-timey.
4: It does.
3: It's good.
1: Yeah. What's your favorite flavor of ice cream? Hit us up on that text over to 22987. Although I do want ice cream now.
4: Mm-hmm.
3: I had ice cream last night, the little mini cones from Trader Joe's.
2: Oh, I love those.
3: Little tiny ones.
4: I like
3: those.
4: Sticks. Yeah. Entire boxes of those.
2: Yep.
3: Yeah.
1: 877-44-WOODY. 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It's 1057 The Point. 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
1: We are a heavy metal band.
2: I mean, everybody knows that.
1: Wait, hold on. Where am I?
3: The Woody Show.
1: So, you see anything about this thing in Denver? Because there's that conspiracy theory that the Denver airport has secret bunkers and tunnels underneath it. Menace has brought it up before.
4: Yeah.
1: But the public will now get a chance to check it out for themselves. They've had time to clean up all the alien stuff, all the other secrets that they were hiding there.
4: Close the hatches.
2: Exactly.
1: Yeah, it's like when people get tipped off, the feds are coming to do a search.
2: They shred everything?
1: Right. Yeah, just get rid of everything. Yeah. And then when the feds show up, it's just a couple of people playing cards at a table.
2: What, officer? What brings you here?
1: What are you talking about? Airport officials announced plans to convert some of the underground baggage tunnels into pedestrian walkways, connecting the concourses and just making navigating the airport a bit easier. So this is like all part of like a modernization. What is that? Modernization?
4: Getting a connecting flight at the Denver airport can be pretty crazy. That one and the Phoenix airport.
2: Yeah, they're
4: like,
2: bad.
4: They're so far apart.
2: You got to get on a train.
1: Now, somehow they figured out how to do this, and other states can never, or cities can figure out how to do it without just raping tax dollars.
5: Mm-hmm.
1: But they are funded by these other things, these other profits. And so not a single penny of public tax dollars will be used for the, they said, close to $700 million.
2: That's shocking.
1: So they somehow figured it out.
4: Well, all the billionaires for their bunker, you know.
2: Exactly. Yeah. The cost. And it's
6: the Illuminati.
1: 877-44-WOODY. Is the phone number during the show, after the show. It could be an after-hours voicemail. I do have an after-hours voicemail, but we do have coming up, because it is Pride Month.
5: Thankfully.
1: As we mentioned.
5: Finally.
1: And so for Pride Month, it's a round of How Did It End? Pride Edition.
4: Sweet.
1: So where Seabass has talked to, you know, somebody and got a story, and then we all have to try to guess, how does the story end?
7: It's usually something, because it's Pride. It's usually like, hey, tell me about this really proud thing you did as a gay person that made you proud and you feel good about.
6: Right. This accomplishment.
1: Something along those lines.
7: Yeah. You know what I mean? We're thematically appropriate.
1: Anyway, we got this after hours voicemail.
8: Hey, Woody Show. Just comment. You guys are always doing that gay or nay show, which is quite funny. And I thought of one that I think is pretty gay. First of all, it's golf related. So golfing in general. But pushing your golf club feels very gay to me. You should be carrying your own bag. Also, if you've ever been to a concert at a casino, you're old. Bye.
1: All right.
2: Noted.
6: You're old.
1: That's a whole different line of thought.
7: Right. Yeah. If you're pushing your golf clubs on the little wheelie cart, not on a, because a golf cart obviously would be awesome, right, Greg?
1: Ideally.
7: There's an in-between step where you have the little wheeled cart.
6: Yeah, right, that you pull behind you.
7: Right.
6: Yeah.
7: I would agree. That's kind of, it's for old people.
1: Yeah, what do you think, Greg? You're the authority on it.
4: With your clubs.
6: I support pulling it. I think that's fine.
7: I'll just lug it over your shoulder like a man.
6: You're like a real man.
7: Yeah.
6: Or you play golf.
7: Are you golf's pretty gay?
6: In general, yeah.
1: Greg was giving his 2 cents about like how, you know, personally for Greg, and he's explained why.
6: Right.
1: He's not a big fan of all the, you know, pride stuff in general, because you said
6: it's just devolved into, you know, like just a big gay day, which is great.
1: Yeah, this is a gay day.
6: Big gay day.
1: Anyway, so Greg was re-explaining his position on that since it's now the beginning of Pride Month. And this text came over. You guys using the gay man to spread your gay hate is pretty clever.
2: Oh.
6: All right.
7: That's what we pay him for.
2: Yeah.
1: Gay hate.
2: Hello. Well done, Greg.
6: It's just sitting here with all this hatred.
1: And actually, I have never even listened to your show. I just turned on my car and had to comment, they say. Okay.
2: Oh,
7: and you found our text number somehow.
1: Yeah. All right. Hey, 877-44-WOODY. We'll take the break. And then How Did It End? We can play an original Woody Show trademark copyright game. How Did It End? Next on The Woody Show.
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9: 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Godsmack will be at Hollywood Casino Amphitheater with Stone Temple Pilots on June 14th. 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And The Urge will be headlining The Big Throwdown with Less Than Jake and My Posse in Effect on July 25th at St. Louis Music Park. 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

0: One of Greg's favorites, Killers, when you were young. 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
1: Yes.
0: And we got those Alter Bridge tickets that we'll be giving away between now and 6. Alter Bridge coming to town November 17th at the Pageant. 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
1: Oh, nice.
2: Really?
0: That's thanks to NBC and Peacock, as baseball is back. Oh, yeah. First of all, Peacock.
1: Right.
0: Huh? 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

0: band, Seabass, is here to run us through this round. It's Pride Month. It's a round of our game, How'd It End? And okay. So, Seabass, do you want to explain what's going on here?
1: Yeah, I'll ask these guys about a story in their life. In this case, a very gay story. And then they'll stop right as I ask them how the story wrapped up. I'll give you guys some options.
0: It's a fun guessing game, guys.
1: Yeah. That's right.
0: Yeah.
1: For How Did It End.
0: But Pride Edition.
1: The person who guesses the most correctly gets a smooch.
2: Ooh.
3: Oh. Okay.
1: A proud smooch.
4: That is incentive.
0: Right. From?
1: To be determined.
0: Oh.
5: Okay.
0: Okay.
4: From Morgan or something?
0: Who's the...
3: You volunteer somebody?
0: Yeah. Morgan, did you volunteer for that?
3: Well, it has to be gay, so only if it's girls.
0: Yeah. Oh. Tyler's a kisser. He's,
5: yeah.
3: Aw,
2: he can do the guys.
3: The boys.
5: Yeah. Yeah, some nice lips.
0: Yeah, come here. All right, who's this first person?
1: This first guy is Zach telling me about his gay stuff.
0: All right.
6: We met, honestly, on Tinder. I was driving a Porsche at the time.
7: Well, you were driving a Porsche?
6: I rented the car.
7: You rented a Porsche to meet this guy?
6: Yeah, I did. I rented the car, and it cost me like $75, and I was just like so over it.
7: So did you think that renting the Porsche would make him impressed by your wealth?
6: Yeah, that's the reason why he sucked my And then we go to the hotel, whatever, and then like, I see a condom on the like dresser room, and then like after I see the condom, I was like, so what are you trying to do? And then like we just it happened.
7: How did it end?
1: You might, think you might think we've already heard the whole story.
0: Yeah. I was going to say, we know how it is.
5: Yeah. Wait, so
0: coitus.
5: I like the fellatio before you even get to the hotel.
1: Yeah, so
0: that's the appetizer. Man.
1: Yeah. Right, again, we've said this 1,000 times. This is how this is. There's a whole other section of men who operate this way that straight guys wish this. Like when we're all sold this fantasy that this is how dates work.
3: Right. Yeah,
5: exactly.
3: Yeah, yeah.
5: That's our dream date.
1: Yeah. Guess what? Never happens.
4: This is why I make fun of all the straight guys who are like, hey, it's my birthday. I might be getting some.
3: Yeah.
4: Like, wow, what a special occasion once a year.
1: Yeah. Neat. I showed up before we had dinner. I was already taken care of.
0: Yeah.
1: Women take notes. All right. So how did it end? A, his condom ended up getting stuck, and he actually left at 2 a.m. for Denny's.
5: Mm.
0: Okay.
1: B, they both ended up ODing on poppers and had to visit urgent care. Or C, they both realized the endless loop of constant hookups was meaningless and unfulfilling, so they went back to school for their doctorates in biomedical engineering.
0: Yeah. It's between one and three for me.
1: Yeah. So, the condom ended up getting stuck, and then he got pissed off and just left and had Denny's by himself, ODed on poppers, or realized this whole thing is a farce.
0: Went to Denny's by himself.
5: Yeah.
2: ODed Denny's. On poppers.
3: Yeah, I think they ODed.
4: The condom. Got stuck.
1: Because, for folks who don't know, poppers are an inhalant that gives you a head rush and loosens things up. So you could pass out, hurt yourself on poppers.
2: So girls say poppers, boys say Denny's. For whatever reason.
4: Yes.
3: Nice combo.
0: It's just how it worked out.
2: Yeah.
0: All right, let's find out. How did it end?
6: After I see the condom, I was like, so what are you trying to do? And then like, we just it happened.
7: How did it end?
6: It ended with my condom getting stuck on his because supposedly he was just too loose, and I was just like, oh my god, like I can't do loose, so I just laughed.
7: You say your condom got stuck? That's because he was too loose?
6: Yeah,
7: because
6: he was too loose. Unfortunately, like I tried to put the lube in his hole, you know, like lubricate it a little bit, and it just did not happen. I left at 2 a.m. and
7: you paid for the hotel room.
6: I did, and you know what? I went to Denny's after, and I ate a grand slamwich, and it was great, even better than that ass. Like.
0: Yeah.
2: Wow. I like this guy.
0: He got a grand slamwich.
1: There's a commercial for Denny's.
2: Even better than that.
0: That's better than the Dr. Pepper girl.
3: Is your date too loose?
4: What a waste of a hotel room.
0: Yeah. All right. Cool, man.
2: Good job, guys.
0: All right. How'd it end? Pride edition. Who's next?
1: This is Kyle again talking about a very proud moment in his life.
0: All right. Here's Kyle.
8: So I met this guy through a friend. He actually was a guy that my friend was going to hook up with, but my friend was like, no, I'm not going to do it. So I was like, sure, why not?
7: Is this guy cute?
8: He was cute. I thought he was cute. He was tall. He had, like, really nice eyes, actually. Yeah, he did. We were actually at a motel. We were just randomly at a motel.
7: Just happened to be a motel.
8: We just happened to be in a motel.
7: And you and this guy, what was his name? Do you know?
8: No. I wish I remembered his name, but I don't. We were talking, and then... he's like, you want to suck my d-? I'm like, sure.
7: And how did it end?
1: Another thing, again, guys wish they could do.
2: Sure. Yeah.
1: If a guy did that during a date, hey, do you want to?
0: Mm-hmm.
1: He'd be a creep. He'd be on.
2: Don't mind if I do.
4: Why not?
1: I don't do anything else. All right. So option one, they both decided for a short time to open their own bread and breakfast.
5: Okay.
1: But again, he doesn't know the guy's name, so he forgot that. Option two, while having a gay old time, fire trucks came blaring by, making them end their hookup. Mm. Or option C, they went to Hooters the next day and it turned them both straight.
2: Wow, yeah. This is a tough one.
5: Yeah, I'm definitely going B because you're by a motel. There's probably
1: fire trucks.
5: Fire trucks.
9: Yeah. Anytime your room, your door opens to the outside.
2: Yeah, right.
4: Yeah. And I don't think they're making parking lot business plans to open a bed and breakfast.
2: Well, as much as Sammy wants them to go full Hallmark Channel and open a B&B.
3: I would love that.
4: Fall in love.
2: I think fire trucks.
4: Yeah, fire trucks. Okay.
9: It seems like the most reasonable thing. Now watch, they both, it's going to be C.
1: Right.
9: You watch.
4: What would a fire truck make you stop?
2: You know, why? Yeah.
9: Well,
2: why?
9: There's a whole truck full of hot firefighters going by.
2: You're racing after them?
9: Right, yeah.
5: It's too loud. It stops in the parking lot or something.
9: Yeah. All right, let's find out. How did it end?
8: And he's like, oh, well, you know, you want to suck my d-? I'm like, sure. Sure.
7: And how did it end?
8: I was sucking his behind the fire station.
7: Wait, how'd you get back to behind the fire station?
8: We needed a place to go.
7: Oh, was this next to the motel?
8: Yes, it was like across the street from the motel. And I was just sucking his and like the car, you know, like where the cars come, the garage.
7: Yeah.
8: They just lifted up and they were just like fire department, like the fire trucks.
7: The fire people.
8: Yeah. And we just ran.
7: Neither of you finished?
8: Nope.
7: Did you live to ask another day?
8: I actually never saw him after that day.
9: Oh, that was it.
5: Oh, all right.
9: That's
2: cool. Wait, they no had closure. A motel room or they didn't have a motel room?
1: Yeah, that's a question.
4: Yeah.
2: This is very confusing.
1: Was it occupied and would they even care? Like, where can we go? Well, let's go by the door to the firehouse.
2: Let's go by the abandoned baby drop off.
3: Well, yeah, he said we ended up at a motel, so maybe it was like a party or something.
2: Maybe.
3: Yeah.
1: Right. Motel party.
5: What's cool is like you're doing that to somebody you don't even know their name.
1: Oh, living the dream.
5: Yep.
9: Yeah.
5: All
9: right.
1: Living the dream.
9: Well, that's the Pride edition of How Did It End?
1: I learned a lot about culture.
9: Good.
5: Yeah. Yeah.
9: Good.
2: And pride.
9: All right. More Woody Show is next. Hang on.
10: 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We'll be right back.

0: Menace's favorite. We had Greg's favorite, The Killers, earlier. Now Menace's favorite, Radiohead.
1: Yeah. Lucky.
0: 105.7 The Point. Everything alternative. Woody, Greg, hey. Menace, Gina Grad.
2: Hi.
0: Phones open for the moment. We're going to be giving away some tickets here in just a second. Get ready to win. Not yet. Don't be jumping the gun.
1: Trying
0: to call in too early. But, yeah, we got a lot of giveaways on our website. If you go to 1057thepoint.com, extra chance to win tickets for Godsmack and STP, which we gave away earlier. I mentioned the $250 American Express gift card. Ludo's coming to town. Yeah, we've got a whole bunch of stuff, man. You got information about Death Cab for Cutie. You got the Riz trip to Italy you can find out about.
2: Yes.
0: It's all there on the website, 1057thepoint.com. And, yes, now is when you could call him and win. Caller 10, we're going to give you the tickets to go see Alter Bridge. It's happening at the Pageant Tuesday, November 17th. Caller 10 gets the tickets. 314-624-DUDE. That's 314-624-DUDE. Or from the Illinois side, 618-398-DUDE. Caller 10, get those Alter Bridge tickets. This is Shinedown. Donnie did a nice job talking to Brett and the guys from Shinedown. We had that video on our website and the Point social medias. 1057thepoint.com. 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

0: Hey, great news. If you know the Howard Stern show, Robin Quivers, who's been his co-host for a billion years, she's been fighting cancer for a long time now. Yeah. And announced that she is officially, after like 14 years, cancer-free, which is great.
1: Big deal.
0: I worked in New York years ago. I worked at the station where Howard did his show from. And I think of everybody on the show, I think Gary, so Baba Booey and Robin are the two people I had the most interaction with. Mm. And Robin was always one of the sweetest people. She was just always so super nice.
1: I can see that.
0: So friendly. And she was like, I don't know, just... I found her to be very, very outgoing, and there's a lot of ego tied up in a lot of people at that level, and she was just super cool, especially cool because I grew up listening to that show, and you know, to be around them, and then to you know have that interaction with her was just super cool. So it was nice that you know Howard was cool too.
1: Yeah,
0: I gotta say,
2: was he?
0: Other people have different experiences, but I never had a bad experience. But just when it's a nice person, and you know,
1: you want good things to happen.
0: I mean, I don't wish that on anybody.
1: Yeah.
0: But like I was as she's been going through this, it's like, man, this has been such a long, drawn out thing. It was nice to see that news when it broke.
2: Do you know what kind of cancer she had?
0: You know,
1: I think it was breast cancer.
2: Oh.
0: Is that, I mean, is that sense. How it started? I mean, because it's been an ongoing, long thing.
2: Yeah.
0: I mean, she...
3: Oh, Jesus. Endometriosis.
1: Lady cancer.
0: Yeah. So, I mean, like, she changed a lot of stuff, and she was very... I heard Howard talking about, you know, just the amount of discipline and how consistent she stayed with everything. And so, good for her, and congratulations to Robin Quivers.
2: That's good news.
1: Yeah.
0: That's great. And, you know, I love all that medical research stuff, you know, ever since, you know, my mom got diagnosed with what, you know, she went through and all these different drugs that she's been made aware of. And the one that saved her life is a drug called Rituxan and how that works. And so all that medical research stuff I just find really fascinating. And there was another story about how researchers found this experimental drug cut the risk of death by 60%, 60, for patients with previously treated pancreatic cancer compared with standard chemotherapy.
2: Whoa.
0: So they're making all these like huge strides in this stuff. It's really, really cool. And so this drug targets a gene involved in the tumor growth. And so it's super cool because it's fewer severe side effects, reduced pain, which gives you, you know, improved quality of life while you're going through treatments, and obviously tumor shrinkage, and that pancreatic cancer, man, that's the death sentence one, you know.
1: I just spoke to a doctor about this drug, and she said the pancreas is so tough because where this happens, it's so hard to get to. You basically can't do surgery.
0: And then by
1: it.
0: The time you discover it, it's so far. It's like it's hard to detect earlier.
1: It's gone
0: like,
1: everywhere. Absolutely.
0: So, I mean, just cool stuff.
1: It's a big deal. We're living in the future.
0: That's the stuff I'm super impressed by. We talk about that all the time. That, like, I don't care about celebrities, man, at all. There's a handful I think I'd like to meet. But other than that, like about what they're doing or who they're dating or all the other dumb stuff about celebrities, like I would much rather read about that stuff. All the time.
1: So you think this news is better than Summer House?
0: Yes.
1: Oh wow.
0: Yes.
1: Dennis, how do you feel?
0: or Euphoria ending.
2: Oh.
1: That was an awesome
0: which
1: ending.
0: You watched, right?
1: Yeah. That was a great
4: it
1: ending.
4: It was like, they said the longest episode in HBO series history. It was over 90 plus minutes.
1: It ruled.
5: I have a question on streaming services.
4: Mm-hmm.
5: If I get rid of my streaming services. Mm-hmm. Let's say I have Disney or HBO or something, and I'm going to get rid of it. And since I'm moving in with Steamboat Willie, he already has them, and I go to his. Mm-hmm. But am I going to lose my algorithms and my profile?
1: Yeah.
5: Is there any way to like transfer it over?
1: Just start watching crap quick at his house.
5: I know because
3: ruin his.
5: Our,
3: yeah,
5: I know our algorithms are not the same.
0: His is going to be destroyed. The stuff that Sammy watches,
1: the Christmas sweater magic.
5: I know.
6: Yeah,
5: well,
6: profiles.
5: I have my Hallmark separate app, obviously.
1: Okay.
5: But I mean, because he kind of keeps pressuring me to like, just get rid of your apps. I already have them. We don't need to both be paying for them. And I'm like, how come I have to lose my algorithm?
0: But
6: save
0: hold on.
6: Your money. What are you talking about?
0: Does he care about it? Does he care? Like, does he have things set up specifically? Like, my kids have been in my Netflix and all that. So
1: they've
0: I got random stuff from my daughter, random stuff from my son. My wife's crap shows up. Like, I don't have person like any kind of established algorithm. So it wouldn't matter to me. So my question is, does he have an algorithm that's in sync with what he actually wants to watch. Because if not, keep yours. Let him add a profile into your account so your algorithm stays whole.
5: Sure. So we both do, though, because you don't realize when you're two single people, you don't realize how drastically different somebody else's algorithm is going
0: to
5: be.
0: But it sounds like it matters to you.
5: At all.
0: It wouldn't matter to me at all. I wouldn't care.
3: I'm about to say, as someone who regularly cancels streaming services and has to start again fresh, I know what I want to see, so it doesn't matter.
0: Right. I think it's a question for him. You clearly care a lot.
5: I'm never finding anything that I want to watch on his algorithm.
0: Yeah,
5: because
0: you like garbage.
5: Well, no, because I have to like search for stuff garbage. And it doesn't just pop up for me and go, you might like this.
2: Keep yours, though.
3: Good.
2: Yeah,
3: and why not watch a few episodes of Queer Eye and see if you like it?
5: Thank you.
0: Get it.
6: Save some money, Sammy. If you cancel yours, I mean, I guess you don't care about money, right? But let the man pay.
5: No, I get that.
3: That's how we operate.
0: It's hard to say with Steamboat Willie because there's a lot of curious things.
3: Stop it, Sam.
0: Cat, you know.
5: Plenty of people have cats.
3: All right. Trips.
0: Trips.
6: Oh, yeah,
0: like,
6: with men.
0: I'm thinking like as a normal, just average dude, you know, I think most dudes wouldn't care like about preserving their algorithm.
2: And they could find what they want to watch.
0: Yeah. Right.
5: Okay. Yeah. So, I haven't asked him. I just assumed that he wanted to keep his because I want to keep mine so bad.
1: Well, it sounds like you care more, so definitely keep yours.
4: And it sounds like you wear the pants anyway, so
3: it'd
4: probably be a 2-second conversation.
0: Something does tell me she's probably the one in charge.
2: Rules?
0: Yeah, yeah.
1: Well, we've seen it. I mean, we definitely know the PDA rules.
4: You're having him change the floor of his house.
5: Okay. He said that he wanted to change the floors anyways.
0: Because he's trying to do a couple things that are going to like improve the value when he puts on the market to sell it so you guys can move to your married
2: your
0: dream
2: house.
5: Yeah. Mm-hmm.
0: Yeah. That's make room for all the kids and stuff that you're going to pop out.
5: Oh, my God.
0: Yeah. 877-44-WOODY. Well, I mean, all that stuff will come more into focus after this weekend and the engagement.
2: It's a big engagement.
5: Right. Yeah, oh,
0: then
5: that's
0: can start,
5: right.
0: Then they can start really getting to work on.
6: Yeah. Better hurry.
0: 877-44-WOODY. Text over to 22987.
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0: 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Everything alternative. And that's going to do it for Tuesday.
1: Yes. Yes.
0: Wrap it up, getting out of here. Back tomorrow, all new Woody Show. Another chance to win tickets for Alter Bridge. We got a chance, or chance. We gave away some tickets earlier this hour. Also tomorrow, more Godsmack STP tickets that Wednesday here on the Woody Show. 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Let's just say for the sake of argument, you missed it today. 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
20: Best day ever.
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105.7 The Point, and this particular Creed masterpiece can be found on the Scream 3 soundtrack, as well as their album Human Clay. It's Creed in the Wayback.

I'm back, baby, and wow, what a wild ride in Europe and a even wilder experience trying to get back to St. Louis. Check it all out on the podcast today. We also were joined by Jamie Rivers and Ashley Vogt and just had a blast. It was funny. It was sarcastic. Everybody loves each other, and you should listen to it wherever you download podcasts. Sign up to be the Team Riz Member of the Day, brought to you by Hotshot Sports Bar and Grill, like Matt Williams, our latest Team Riz Member of the Day from Wood River. 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See you then, Energy.

back at 6, St. Louis. I hope that you have a magical Tuesday night. Maybe you're going to the ballgame. It's beautiful. Great night to sit at Busch Stadium and have a couple beers. But also, too, if you're hearing this right now and not at the ballgame yet, you're running late. Hurry up. Get there. You've already missed first pitch.

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